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5: I like to call it the ultimate comeback when I look at the NBA Finals game number 4, Spurs versus Knicks. I'm Q Myers. Spurs got off to a blazing start, outscoring New York 76-49 in the first half, and they found a way to lose 107-106. The Knicks outscored the Spurs in the fourth quarter. They scored 32 points in the fourth quarter. The Spurs only scored 30 in the second half. And as a matter of fact, the Knicks outscored the Spurs 58-30 in the second half. In total, the Knicks rallied from 29 to win Game 4 as the biggest comeback in NBA Finals history. Jalen Brunson had 36 points on the night, while OG Anunoby had 33 points, including 7-for-9 from three-point, and the tip-in at the end that was the game winner. Game 5 is coming up Saturday from San Antonio, with New York holding a commanding 3-1 series lead. In the NFL, the Chiefs added 2 more years to Patrick Mahomes' contract in a reworked deal that ties into Kansas City through 2033 at a value of $504.75 million, sources told ESPN, a value that makes it the first NFL deal valued at over $500 million. The new money on the deal is worth $239.05 million, with the total value just over $504 million from 2026 to 2033, the first 4 years being guaranteed at signing. All that money is going to become guaranteed through the contract's mechanism. It's the third time in 6 years the Chiefs and Mahomes have reset the quarterback market. Also, the Dolphins and center Aaron Brewer, agreed Wednesday to a 3-year extension that'll make him one of the highest paid centers in the league. The deal is worth up to $52.5 million with $37 million guaranteed. For more scores and analysis, check out ESPN.com and the all-new ESPN app.

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4: Welcome in! Hour number two. Hour number two of the Bill Michaels Show. An exciting hour number two. We are broadcasting live. We are here in Rice Lake, Wisconsin. Welcome in to all of our affiliates all throughout the great state of Wisconsin. For those of you listening on our flagship station in Madison, WOZN, The Zone, our friends up at WMAM in Marinette, and Menominee up in that area, we appreciate you being here. Our friends up here in Rice Lake, Wisconsin, certainly we always appreciate you being here. And this portion of our show, by the way, speaking of that, brought to you by locally Todd's Ready Mix. 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
1: But we got Jimmy Gantner's up here. Kenny Sanders is up here. You've got a whole bunch. Tiger Green is here. Mark Lee is here. Got David Whitehurst is here. Former Packer. I mean, you got all kinds of celebs. Juan Marichal is here, who was the, pitcher for the Twins. There's just so many different, you know, players, former players and all that kind of stuff that are here. It's just been a lot of fun to hang out with everybody over the last 24 hours. But, as you can tell, there's more and more, carts rolling up, and I don't know if it's getting a little, it looks like the rain has kind of let up a little bit, but it still might be breezy out there. But I think it's just more of a backup right now because everybody's stopping at the turn here to get brats and hot dogs. Because right below us is where the grill is at. So you got all that coming up. 877-867-1670, 877-867-1670. If you want to join us, please feel free. Go ahead and do so. Again, 877-867-1670. So I was saying earlier that today's a big day when it comes to announcements, and two big ticketing announcements that I wanted to get to. For those that follow me on Instagram and Facebook, you might know of one of them already. But two things. One is, and they finally have gone on sale, we limited the number of tickets to the Conversations for a Cause, for Big Unit Foundation. And sponsors, people that pay for tables, and we still have a couple of sponsorship tables available if you'd like to go that route. But we wanted to keep the evening with Pat Murphy relatively intimate. So we wanted to limit the entirety to about 120, 125 tickets. Well, there is 60 tickets left. We put them on sale to the general public today. Today. So if you're looking to, one, support a tremendous cause, but two, an intimate evening with Pat Murphy coming up on Thursday night, September 10th. Thursday night, September 10th. The tickets went on sale live today. And, it went on sale, they went on sale about an hour, hour and a half ago. And out of the amount of tickets that are available, I think it still says 60, but I can see that already 14 have been purchased within the last hour. So the tickets are, it's going to sell out. So if you've ever wanted to come and have kind of a sit down and get a chance to really listen to Pat Murphy and hang out and do something for a good cause, your ticket includes, obviously a seat at the table, dinner, as well. There's going to be kind of a cocktail hour from 5 to 6. There's going to be cigars. It's going to be at the River Club of Mequon. There's going to be some cigars outside. The cigars, by the way, compliments of our friends over there at Quick Trip and Quick Spirits. We've got those. Then you get the cocktails. You get dinner. Cocktails are not included. The bar is cash bar, but the dinner is included. And if you want the VIP experience, those tickets are on sale as well. The VIP means you get a meet and greet with Pat Murphy. And so all of those tickets went on sale today. Went on sale this morning at 10 a.m., maybe just a little bit before 10. But those are now on sale. So I wanted to let you know about that. So, like I said, we're raising money for veterans, military members, families, and first responders that are in need, part of Big Unit Foundation. But our first guest speaker ever for our Conversations for a Cause is Pat Murphy, manager of your Milwaukee Brewers. So those tickets went on sale. Now, here's the next one. If you are and have ever thought about, and I love Road America. I talk about it all the time. So I had an opportunity came up about getting tickets and giving tickets away. So what we did was we got basically a buy one, get one. So we purchased, myself, our friends at Marquardt RV and Pottawatomie, we purchased 100 tickets. So what it is, if you go to the website, Bill Michaels, thebillmichaels.com, go to the website, go to thebillmichaels.com, right on the left hand, or on, excuse me, on the right hand side, you're going to see a little plaque there, and it's got the IndyCar logo on it, the Expel IndyCar. So this is what you do. If you want to go, and you want to take friend or whatever, you know, it's buy one, get one. So we paid for a ticket. So for 100 tickets, we paid for 100 tickets. You buy one,

0: you get one for free. That's the way it works. It's a buy one, get one. And between us, Smart Court RV and Potawatomi, we went ahead and purchased a block of tickets. Now, we got some friends going, and we got some people that are going to be taking, we're going to be taking as well. But we made sure that there was a block of 100 tickets from us that if you would like to go to the race and maybe you've never been and you, you know, didn't want to spend, I don't know, whatever it costs, 100, 150 bucks a ticket or something like that, we thought, let's just cut it in half. And rather than just doing a 50% discount, we just said, let's just do buy one, get one. So that way you get people that maybe have never been, that have always wanted to go and see IndyCar up close and personal. This is your opportunity. So go to thebillmichaels.com, thebillmichaels.com, and right there on the right-hand side, you can check it out. And we've got a ticket purchase price right there. And that link, by the way, is a private link. Even though it does go to Road America, it's a private link, and it's right off to the right-hand side. You scroll down, you go to our webpage, and it says Road America Ticket Deal. And right under that, you just click on it. It'll take you right to the Road America site. So once you get the ticket, you purchase one ticket, and you hit order now. It automatically gives you the next ticket. That's the way it works. So you get two tickets for the price of one. So there you go. So you get, I think the tickets are like $200. $200 a ticket. And instead of paying $400 for two people to go, you only pay the $200 for people to go. After tax and everything. Or service fee of $6 or something like that. But it's a hell of a deal. And if you've never been to IndyCar and you've always wanted to go, you hear us talk about it all the time, I'm telling you it's a blast. So for those of you that are race fans, you gotta buy one, get one, go to thebillmichaels.com and you can get your tickets there. Two great ticket announcements in one day. That's awesome, man. That's awesome. So, and when the sponsor said, hey, do you want to do this? So yeah, I kicked in some money and they kicked in some money and we bought tickets because we want to bring fans and we're going to be there hanging out in the RV. So please find us. You know, I'll tell you, I'll do some videos and stuff up there on social media. We're going to be doing the show there live on next Friday. So come on over and say hello to us. You know, by all means, because we'd love to see and love to, you know, find out who purchased the tickets and, you know, who we can kind of hang out with. So we're excited about that. So two great ticket offers if you want to do that. So one, go to bigunitfoundation.com. That's bigunitfoundation.com if you want to go to the Conversations for a Cause with Pat Murphy. Or if you want to go to IndyCar, go to thebillmichaels.com. And on the right-hand side, you can find it there as well. Good stuff. Good stuff. That's like Christmas comes early there, Grant. Just so you know.
1: Yeah, you're dialed in today.
0: Yeah. It was one of those nights last night where I'm kind of like, I got a call, from our sponsors and they said, hey, we'd really like to do some stuff at IndyCar. And I was already talking to one of them anyway about doing some things. And they called me back and said, hey, we're going to make a donation to the charity, for the Conversations for a Cause. I said, okay, great. And I said, well, what about doing this? And we ended up calling our buddy John over there at Road America, and John said, yeah, we can give you a pretty good price on tickets. And he said, well, why don't we do 70, you know, or 70% only pay? And so we ended up talking him down, and we said, well, why don't we just do a buy one, get one? And so we bought the tickets, the get one. We bought those, and we want to give them away. We want to give that 100 away, but we don't want to just give away 100 tickets. We thought, you know, everybody helps everybody. So we did buy one, get one. So there you go. So good stuff today. Feel like I'm out of breath now. I feel like I should just be, you know, resting and relaxing. I've given birth to tickets.
1: I was going to say, you're like Santa Claus.
0: Yeah, I know, right? I'm giddy. I'm giddy today. And the fact that we get Pat Murphy for our first ever Conversations for a Cause, just to sit down and talk with him. I mean, I've had conversations with him in his office, but just to sit down and talk with him and in this form. And the cool thing about that is that what we're going to do is we've got Pat for an hour. Before we take the stage, we do the meet and greet. So we're going to do the meet and greet for the people that pay for that level or sponsors. So we do the meet and greet, and you get a picture with them and all that kind of stuff. But the way we wanted to do it, because originally they wanted me to do an interview for an hour with him. And I said, well, I can do that, but I think a lot of people have their own questions. So we're going to do about 15 to 20 minutes with Pat and I. And then after that, we're going to open it up to anybody that's there in the crowd. That's why it's an intimate night. It's a very small gathering. So you, it's not like you're in with a room of 500 people. You know, you're going to be in a room with about 125 people, and that's it. And so everybody's going to have an opportunity to ask, hopefully, to ask Pat a question. And we keep him about an hour, and then thank you, good night. And afterwards, the cocktail hour continues after that. And, you know, we just kind of hang out until the last person goes home. The last person leaving River Club of Mequon, turn out the lights, and that's going to be a nice night with Pat Murphy. So, so knock on wood, they don't have some kind of a rainout that they have to play in, but it's one of the only nights that they have where they have two home series, and in between two series, they have an off day. And that's when he agreed to do it. So it's cool stuff. Cool stuff. 877-867-1670. 877-867-1670. If you want to find us, do it. 877-867-1670. Find us, and we would love to hear from you if you choose to do so. What else do we have here? We've got, well, this one's from Mark. Mark says, I love the conversation with Gilbert Brown and love what he had to say about the middle of the defense. What are your thoughts about Devontae Wyatt in comparison to Gilbert Brown? Well, let me say this. There's no comparison there. Not yet. To be honest. Devontae Wyatt has a ways to go. They're different styles of players, too. Devontae Wyatt's a big dude. But he's not that, as Gilbert put it, the bruiser, you know?
1: He's a pass rusher.
0: He's an upfield guy. Quick feet, strong body, he can't stuff the run, but.
1: Disruptor type.
0: Yes, he's not the Gilbert guy. But what he had to say about him and Santana playing the interior was true. He said, we made the fish swim one way or the other. And then if they happen to have a cutback, then they, like he put it, they eat. So that was what I've always said about interior linemen. You're not there to, you're there to stop the run, but you're there to make a quarterback or a running back move and then cut off the cutback lanes. So your outside guys, your outside backers, your outside, stand up linemen, so they eat, so they can feast. And that's kind of what you're there for. So, now that you've got Hargrave and Wyatt and some bigger bodies on the inside, that's why I like this defense a little bit better, to be perfectly honest with you. Now, you're still going to have guys like Lucas Van Ness, and eventually when Parsons comes back and such, they're going to, you know, have an elevated game. But I do like the interior of what the Packers have kind of put together. I don't know what it's going to translate to yet. On paper, it all looks great. But when he was talking about that, and we even had a little bit of a conversation off the air prior to, about the way that he's just all about the defense. And I agree with him. I've always said, it's not that you have to have a defense that needs to be top two or top defense, but you gotta be between top five and top ten if you're gonna win. And you think about this, now granted, they had Gilbert, they had Santana, they had Sean, they had Leroy, you go through whatever it is they had on that team. But Brett doesn't win it without Reggie. Aaron doesn't win it without Charles. So you got to figure if Jordan's going to win it, he's got Micah. You got to have that defense go hand in hand with an offense that's going to get you there. So that's why you got to see an elevation of the game out of Jordan Love. And as Gilbert put it, they wanted to see zero more involved, meaning Matthew Golden. You want to see Matthew Golden finally eat a little bit. You want to be able to see Jaden Reed and Christian Watson become more involved. Tucker Kraft, stay healthy. If those things fall into place, that's the reason you should have optimism regarding this team. So some interesting stuff coming out a little bit earlier when we were talking with Gilbert Brown. Let's do this. We're going to go ahead and take a quick break. We're going to come back. We're broadcasting live here in Rice Lake, Wisconsin at Turtleback Golf Course. We are in the clubhouse. We're upstairs in the upstairs bar just because today we can't be outside. It's raining and you obviously can't keep the equipment dry. So that's the reason we've been in here the last couple of days because of the threat of rain and inclement weather. But we're going to take a quick break. We're going to come back. We got a lot more to get to. Again, if you want tickets for Conversation for a Cause, go to BigUnitFoundation.com. 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Our guest this year is Pat Murphy. It's a very intimate evening Thursday, September 10th at the River Club of Mequon. 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
11: Here's your ESPN Radio Tri-State forecast. A flood watch begins at noon today and continues until 10 p.m. tonight. Thunderstorms likely today, otherwise cloudy skies expected. High temperatures reach up to 77. Partly cloudy skies tonight, thunderstorms likely, lows level off around 55. Currently 73. I'm staff meteorologist Jennifer Wojcicki on ESPN Radio, AM 1590 WPVL.
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0: Welcome back to the program. This portion of the Bill Michaels Show brought to you by our friends at Game Day Men's Health. And I am so glad that more than a few of you have taken my advice and gone there. And Jennifer, who I go to out in Delafield and in Brookfield, was at a networking event. I think it was yesterday or the day before, and they had said that more people come in from this show that listen than any other advertising they've done. And some of them are friends of mine, people that ask me, like, does it really work, you know? And between the testosterone, which has been absolutely fantastic, and then some of the peptides that I've been taking regarding muscle growth and just kind of sustainability when you diet, and not really diet, I just kind of changed my eating habits a little bit, although today this trip has not been great for that, but it's been really, really good. But they said that more people come in, and I'm glad, I'm proud of so many people that have said, you know, hey, I'll give it a shot. And I encourage anybody over the age of 30, it doesn't really, I shouldn't say it doesn't cost you anything. It does cost for a visit, but you go in and get your numbers checked on testosterone levels and peptide levels and all that kind of stuff. And so you check all that stuff, and it has been really, really good. So great to have so many people do it. Go to GameDayMensHealth.com. 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And see for yourself. So this portion of the program brought to you by our friends at Game Day Men's Health. How you doing, Bill?
1: Good. Are we on?
0: Yeah, we're on now.
1: Sweet.
0: Yeah.
1: Sweet. That's good timing.
0: Yeah, I know, right?
1: Long time no see.
0: Just about a week. How you hitting them today, by the way?
1: Actually, really good.
0: Really?
1: We've only played two holes, but doing really good.
0: And the rain hasn't been too bad?
1: No. Tried taking off my jacket once, and it started raining again.
0: Yeah.
1: So got to leave it on.
0: Now superstitious. Yeah, you got to. Were you superstitious when you played?
1: Yeah.
0: Really?
1: Yeah. I certain things worked, certain things didn't. The things that didn't, got rid of them.
0: Yeah.
1: Things that did, kind of kept doing them.
0: I know guys wear certain gloves, and if they have a good game, they don't get rid of those gloves until they can't wear them anymore.
1: Put on
0: a shoe a certain way, or don't step on a line a certain way, or whatever.
1: Yeah, yeah, certain things like that, but some odd stuff, but nothing too out of the ordinary.
0: How'd you enjoy last night?
1: It was great. It's been a few years since I've been here, but it's great. You know, getting to see all the guys from Minnesota and the Brewers again, like we saw at the Lombardi last week, and then obviously a lot of the Packers, but it's great catching up with all the guys that we haven't seen for a while. And, you know, this is a hike to get out here for a lot of people.
0: Yeah.
1: This is a great tournament for everybody to get to.
0: This is an amazing course, isn't it?
1: Love it.
0: You and I, because you played Wild Ridge last week, and that was your first time, right?
1: Correct.
0: And we were talking about, cool, we were sitting at the table having dinner last night. We were talking and looking at each other going, we told each other these courses are amazing, and people don't realize how good they are here in the state.
1: Yeah, you were talking about it yesterday when, at the dinner, about how many courses Wisconsin has for public courses. This is another one.
0: Yeah.
1: I mean, we're way up here in Rice Lake. Not a lot of people come up here to play golf, but
0: right. This
1: is another course you've got to come and play.
0: Yeah, it's funny because I was asked last night, like, what type of course is it? And I didn't really know how to describe it. And somebody said, you know, it's not Augusta. I don't want to compare it in that particular realm with the flowers and everything, but with the tall pines that you have here, and you're playing through pines and on pine straw if you're off the fairway and stuff, and the undulation it has, you can kind of see it a little bit.
1: Yeah, yeah, I agree. I mean, when you're trying to compare a course, it's hard to do that, but you're right. This is that kind of a playing course.
0: Yeah, because you got water, you got thin fairways around some lakes. I mean, here on number 9, it's the same. And then you're playing through the tall pines, and if you're off the fairway, you got to hit through pines to get out of it.
1: Yeah.
0: You know, so you got to have some really cool shots, but it's just an amazing course. We were talking last night about speed and wide receivers and such, and who was the guy that you said when you were playing, was it the Redskins you were playing?
1: Yeah, Darryl Green.
0: Darryl Green, who was always the fastest man in the NFL, and then you ended up, he said he was on your hip, but you got past him. And Favre said, how the hell did you do that?
1: Yeah, I would like to say I torched the fastest man, but he was also at the end of his career, too.
0: Yeah.
1: So, a lot of respect for him. Everybody was warning me how fast he was, and I think I just ran so scared that I ran faster than I ever have.
0: Yeah, you said when you caught, made the catch, he was just on your hip and you just took off.
1: Yeah, I mean, it's just one of those things that you don't want to get caught from behind, because then all the guys in the locker room are going to razz you saying, oh, you said you were so fast. It's like, number one, I never said I was fast. The numbers said I was fast. But yeah, you just, especially when you're playing in front of your own crowd and everything, you just, you want to show that they made the right choice of playing you.
0: So let me ask you this about, because your son is a sprinter and a runner and a track and field guy and all that kind of stuff. So you're born with speed. There's a certain level of people that just have it, and they just are naturally, you know, born to that. But how do you enhance it?
1: You got to find a really good trainer. Everybody has a certain kind of talent. Professional athletes are all crazy good athletes, but they didn't get that good just by God-given talent. They had to find the right trainers. And Luke was one of those that my daughter was the same way. It's like they were really good, but how do you get a little bit better? And I spent many of hours working with them. I trained athletes for a long time, and they have to want to learn. And I think that's one thing about professional athletes is they always want to be better. Mm-hmm. Even if they're at the top of the game, they always want to be better. How can I get better? And it's at every single sport. You find the really, really, really elite athletes when they're at their top of their game and they're still looking how they can get better. And Luke is definitely that way. He was really – he's still trying to get better.
0: Yeah.
1: He set a national record, Division III. He's one of the fastest guys in the country, in the world.
0: This is your son, for people that don't know.
1: And he's still trying to find where can I go? Where can I find a really good coach?
0: Did you go to the combine?
1: No.
0: Okay.
1: I didn't want to go.
0: I sit and watch these guys in the hallways at the combine with their trainers trying to get – it's not about just running the 40. It's about your start – and how you get the momentum and the swing and the arm swing, and you're watching them work with every little thing to make sure that they get every ounce out of a 40 that
1: Absolutely.
0: They possibly can.
1: I have worked with so many football athletes getting them ready for the combine just in their start. Their first five steps are so – it has to be perfect. And I'm talking about offense and defensive linemen, linebackers, not just your sprinters who are trying to get fast. It's everybody, and it's all technique. Back in the day, we didn't have trainers that teach us how to do that. You just go out there and do
0: right.
1: it. Right. And now you look at all the trainers that they have, and you look at the starts these guys have. It's like they have better starts than the majority of college athletes do in track and field.
0: Yeah. And it's all about that. Like you said, it's all about those first five steps. And after that, your ability just kind of takes over.
1: Correct.
0: I wanted to ask you, so because we didn't really get a chance to talk about this last week, but looking at the wide receiving core that they have now, the speed that they have with Christian Watson and Matthew Golden specifically, how excited are you is just watching these young guys, but with the speed that they have? You know, it's kind of like at training camp last year, there was a lot of the writers saying they watch Matthew go and they're like, just get him the ball and off he can go, you know. Are you excited as a wide receiver to look at guys that have that kind of speed to just say, get him the ball and watch him go?
1: Absolutely. I've always that throw the go route, throw the go route, throw the go route, dump it underneath, and then watch him run. I love those kinds of things. And when you have two guys on the field at the same time and you spread the defense out and send them deep, that opens up a lot of stuff underneath too. So it puts a bind on those safeties of which one am I going to cover? I can't let anybody get behind me.
0: Right.
1: So you start throwing Kraft out in front of everything. Well, those are the kind of things that really make an offense good when you got quality guys with speed and know how to run really good routes.
0: The speed aspect of it makes it dangerous as a receiver to cover. But there's also a technique to getting off of a blocker, to getting off of the line of scrimmage.
1: Right.
0: For who was the toughest guy you ever went against that just beat you up at the line of scrimmage?
1: Believe it or not, his son plays right now as Patrick Surtain.
0: Really?
1: Yeah. The Dolphins, thank goodness we didn't play him very often, but they always played bump and run.
0: Mm-hmm.
1: And then they always put a safety over the top so they could sit there and just manhandle you as much as every single play. I mean, it gets old after a while. They get tired, but they're realizing, hey, I got safety help.
0: Yeah.
1: And as soon as you beat them, if you beat them, now you got to run a perfect route. Well, now your route's already cut down because you've been wasting time at the line of scrimmage. But old man Patrick he was really good.
0: Yeah.
1: He was really good. I had a lot of respect for him.
0: I remember the year the Packers under the second, right after they won the Super Bowl, they played Kansas City. It was Romeo Crennel's last year as the head coach there. Kansas City was a bad team, but the Packers lost. And I was doing the post game show with Gary Ellerson, and I said, the thing that I noticed was, and with Jordy and everybody, they just didn't care. They said, we're going to punch you in the mouth at the line of scrimmage and just let it go. And they frustrated them.
1: Yep.
0: And then when they lost that game, I circled it and I said, if anybody's going to beat them in the postseason, that's the way you're going to beat them, and that's what New York did to them.
1: Yep.
0: So frustrating a team and taking you out of your route and taking you off of kind of what it is your natural to do, so to speak, that's a way to kind of get in people's heads.
1: Yeah. I mean, any way you could find that. I mean, there's certain players. I mean, you look at Deion Sanders. He was a fantastic athlete, but he would talk, too.
0: Yeah.
1: He just wouldn't shut up. And he could back it up, and that's another way he was so good. He got into people's heads, just like you talked about. And if you can get into somebody's head and they can't get out of it, they're done.
0: Yeah.
1: They're done for the day. And I just, Deion was one of those guys. I remember we played him in the playoffs. And I came in towards the end of the game, and I ran a go route, and I ran right past Deion, and Favre overthrew me. And I'm like, oh, my God, this would have been the most amazing catch. I'm a young kid trying to catch a ball on Deion, and all of a sudden he starts talking trash, trying to get in my head. He goes, man, I got that ball. I said, dude, you just got beat by a young kid.
0: Yeah.
1: And you're talking trash to me right now. And he just kept on talking the whole way back, like, man, no, come on, run that again. And it was like, I realized there's so much trash talk. It's all it is.
0: Yeah.
1: At the end of the game, there's so much respect
0: for
1: who you are as a player. But that's when I realized, just tune all that stuff out.
0: Yeah.
1: I couldn't trash talk at all. I wasn't very good at
0: it.
1: But I really, that was one of the things I learned to do, is just tune all that out.
0: The one thing that I've heard from players is that the more a guy trash talks you, usually it's the more he respects you.
1: Correct.
0: Yeah.
1: Yep.
0: Because he knows you've got something that he's got to put down.
1: Absolutely.
0: To get in your head. So,
1: yeah.
0: Man, I'll let you go back and hit him. Hopefully continue on. What are you guys, a couple under by now? Or
1: I think we played two holes. We're five under by now.
0: Oh, yeah. Wow. Okay. Yeah, that's a hell of a day so far.
1: Yeah, we're pretty good.
0: Billy Schrader joining us here at the table. We're going to go ahead and take a quick break. Stay tuned. We got more of the Bill Michael Show coming up right after.
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0: Welcome back in the Bill Michaels Show. We continue on. Great place. Out west, Buzzard Billy's. Yeah. We were talking about, I don't know how Buzzard Billy's came up here last night. Oh, Tom Kozer and I. Tom Kozer, who used to own the radio stations up here, who actually is the guy that kind of puts all of this together. Tom Kozer and I were talking about it. He was talking about Buzzard Billy's, and they go over to La Crosse. They had some friends over there, but they go over and play golf over there. And he was talking about, you know, hey, there's this great place. And I said, Tom, do you listen? I know about Buzzard Billy's. He's like, oh my God, it's so good. The food is so good. And then you ever been upstairs? I said, I've been upstairs. I've sat there and had the Snickers martini at Starlight Lounge. And I've had the Wisconsin beer cheese soup at Buzzard Billy's and the poutine, which is fantastic. And absolutely. So Buzzard Billy's, even if you don't listen to the show, it is well known. But Buzzard Billy's on Pearl Street in La Crosse, Wisconsin. Great place. Downstairs, good food. Upstairs, got a little bit of a Cajun flair downstairs. Upstairs, though, it's a 1950-style cocktail lounge located right there on the second floor, and it just kind of feels like the Rat Pack atmosphere, right? It's a really cool place. Like, there's somebody's going to come out of the back and start crooning you almost right away. So there you go, with great martinis, wines. They've got scotches up there. Buzzard Billy's downstairs, Starlight Lounge upstairs on Pearl Street in La Crosse, Wisconsin. So there you go. Great places right there when you go west of here. A little southwest of here, from where we're at, to be perfectly honest with you. 877-867-1670, 877-867-1670. The rain has kind of lightened up, and they're still playing golf, which is a good thing for the Rice Lake Celebrity Golf Tournament. And there you go. You get a little bit of a look at it if you're watching with us at home or on your phone or mobile device, whatever it happens to be. Evan Williams of the Green Bay Packers had a chance. Mike Clemens caught up with him up at the mandatory minicamp. So let's take a listen. Mike in the media with Evan Williams of the Green Bay Packers.
28: So how much have you been practicing your quarterback skills from the
29: Not enough. I'll say that much. But we've been talking about it. If we need an emergency QB, I'm the guy. I'm ready.
28: Did you ever play quarterback at any level?
29: Not officially. Like, I played when I first started, only because the handoffs were, like, probably like 60% we would get handoffs. So I was like, yeah. They just told me, go under center, and we'll just run Evan left, Evan right. Not many mistakes there, but I wasn't throwing the ball too much, but I've been playing the game for a little while. I figured out.
1: I don't want this to sound weird, but have you bulked up, added muscle this offseason?
29: I did a little bit, yeah. I tried to, I wanted to add a little muscle while maintaining my, you know, my weight, you know, not trying to go too far up, too far down. Yeah, just trying to lean out a little bit. So, yeah, I feel like, and I think I did a DEXA and said I put on, you know, a good amount of some lean muscle mass. So, yeah, feel good about where I'm at right now. I feel like I'm moving pretty efficient.
1: And the thought process behind that was?
29: Man, just want to be as efficient with my body as I can, you know. Yeah, just had some time off and, you know, figured I want to do exactly what I want with my body. I want to, yeah, just be as lean as I can. So, you know, I got the powers to do what I want come season time. It wasn't really, you know, anything that was hindering me per se, but it just made an individual decision that, you know, I wanted to lean out a little bit. And, you know, I'm going to be in a little bit in the box this year, so I got to be ready for, you know, somebody's pulling guards and stuff. So.
28: How much can scheme help a player, and how much does scheme help guys who have a ton of experience like your defense now has? And what does Jonathan bring in the guard from
29: that? Yeah, I mean, scheme is everything if you can get it down. And I feel like just with the people we got, I feel like we got so much variety. Like, a lot of people that can do a lot of things. Like Bull, you know, for instance, he's played safety his whole career and, you know, gets to the NFL. We knock him down to nickel, but he's still got, you know, all them safety tendencies. And I feel like me and X are kind of, yeah, irreplaceable in terms of, you know, going down to the boundary and being a box safety, going back in the post and, you know, playing with range. And yeah, JG has really just given us the freedom to kind of play around with our alignments, you know, and, you know, they always stress, like, make it hard in practice, you know, make it as difficult as you can, just so you know your limits. You know, if I'm, you know, at the line of scrimmage and I got to get to the post, hold it a little longer. You know, they're just telling us to stress ourselves so that when we get in the game, you know, we're just, you know, we're playing free and we know, you know, our boundaries and our limits. But, yeah, JG's really just given us the freedom to, yeah, kind of be us and, you know, unlock, all the things that, you know, make us individually great players. And, he's putting us in spots to succeed for sure.
28: I think he's just doing that to see what he has and to rein it back in later, or is that how he wants you to play all year long?
29: I think that's how he wants us to play. I think he wants us to play kind of, I mean, obviously we have a leash, but he's giving us a little slack, you know, letting us kind of make these mistakes early and yeah, just giving us kind of free rein to, I mean, obviously within the confines of the scheme, you know, getting your job done. But yeah, he's kind of giving us the freedom, you know, in alignment and, you know, in what we're showing to, yeah, just kind of roam around a little bit. And I mean, we've been messing with Jay Love, I like to think, a little bit in these first couple weeks, so it's going well.
1: Do you like the idea of getting down in the box, or it's kind of get your nose dirty a little bit?
29: Yeah, absolutely. I definitely pride myself on, you know, my physicality, as well as, you know, kind of just being able to do a little bit of everything. And, yeah, being, you know, I feel like the first thing that people look at when they look at a safety is, you know, can he tackle in open field? And, yeah, you get in a gap. You got to be ready for, you know, some of the things that are coming with the box. But, yeah, definitely something I hang my hat on is, you know, being a physical safety when I need to be. And, yeah, when I get back, I can show my range a little bit.
2: Hey, Evan X had said when it comes to takeaways, you guys are going for the record. And I know that's exactly what he had said last year. I know that didn't happen as much, you know, on the field. And I know takeaways aren't everything, but they're important. So why do you feel like that didn't really translate as much last year? And what could you do to make more takeaways happen this year?
29: Yeah, I mean, it starts with belief. So, I mean, if you hear anybody on our defense saying, you know, we're not really going for the record, like that's, I feel like you already lost if you're not, you know, with that mindset that, okay, we got to attack the ball at a, you know, a different level this year, especially with what happened last year. I don't think I can really point to any one thing about what happened last year. Yeah, I mean, I look back and truthfully, there just like wasn't many opportunities, at least from a safety point of view. When we talk about turnovers, we talk a lot about rushing coverage, you know, rushing coverage working together. And, you know, a lot of the times we got a lot of sacks, right? But, we weren't able to, you know, get the ball off of quarterbacks as well as we wanted to. We weren't able to, you know, pressure the quarterbacks into making some bad throws. I feel like a lot of times they were holding it, you know, and honestly, as coverage people, you're fine with that, right? Like, you live with those coverage sacks. But, yeah, I mean, every year it starts with just the belief, you know, the having the intuition and the you know, your motive has to be, you know, centralized as a unit. And, yeah, I'm with X. We're trying to set a record every year. And, yeah, it just starts with being tenacious in practice, you know, setting those habits early. And then, you know, come season, hopefully they, you know, spill over into the games.
3: That relationship you have with X, I mean, like, how would you describe just kind of how that relationship, that chemistry with him on the field has evolved from, you know, your rookie year until now?
29: Yeah, it's been really special being able to kind of just grow alongside X. And yeah, I mean, coming in my first year, I was more worried about, you know, just getting on the field in the first place. And then, you know, the more you get on the field and get to, you know, play alongside 2-9, I feel like we've both gotten a feel for each other's tendencies, you know, what each other likes to do in certain sets and certain looks. And so, yeah, that's kind of given us the ability to, you know, pre-snap, you kind of just have an idea of how he's going to play. And obviously our communication has improved, you know, throughout the time. But, yeah, I mean, there's certain downs in our scheme. Like, there's certain plays where, you know, we know one player has the ability to play aggressive. Like, you're a free player in a sense in some schemes. And, yeah, just being able to have all those reps that we've, you know, stacked up under our belt. It's kind of a thing where you don't have to say too much, you know, pre-snap. Like, you kind of have a feeling of what he's going to do. And, yeah, that's something that obviously takes time, and we're obviously still building, you know, until the season comes. But definitely getting a lot more comfortable, you know, getting to play alongside him. And, yeah, it's been pretty special, and I'm looking to, you know, add on to it this year.
4: There you go, Evan Williams, safety for the Green Bay Packers. And, boy, I tell you, the ascension that he had and the way he played last year, I'm excited about seeing his growth this year. We had him on with us at Super Bowl, as a matter of fact, this past year out in San Francisco. So it was great to talk to him then, even good to hear more of him now. Let's do this. We'll step out. We'll take a quick break. We'll come back. We're broadcasting live in Rice Lake, Wisconsin, here at the Rice Lake Celebrity Golf Classic, which is, if you're watching there on the screen, you can see that, you know, golfers still out on the golf course, and the rains have lightened up significantly. We still have more rain coming, but hopefully the window continues to grow so they can get this entire tournament in, because it does raise a lot of money for some great causes, different children's charities in the area. This portion of the program brought to you by our friends at the Calderon Club. Best Italian food you're going to stick in your grill, for sure. A Calderon Club, 838 Old World 3rd Street, downtown Milwaukee, across the street from the Hyatt Hotel, right next door. 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
10: Here's your ESPN Radio Tri-State forecast. A flood watch begins at noon today and continues until 10 p.m. tonight. Thunderstorms likely today, otherwise cloudy skies expected. High temperatures reach up to 77. Partly cloudy skies tonight, thunderstorms likely, lows level off around 55. Currently 73. I'm staff meteorologist Jennifer Wojcicki on ESPN Radio, AM 1590 WPVL.
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Welcome back to the program, The Bill Michaels Show, live here in Rice Lake, Wisconsin. The rain has all but stopped for the golf tournament, which is fantastic. Fantastic. And but there's still another round of this to come. So racing through this, trying to get all the holes in, or at least get as many in as they can before it gets here to raise money for all the children's charities here in Rice Lake, Wisconsin. This portion of the program brought to you by Stenny's. They want to remind you that not only are they a great place to go and watch all, you know, Brewers games, Packers games, all that kind of good stuff, but in addition to that, they are going to have all the screens on the World Cup action, obviously the NHL, big NHL bar as well. Stenny, second to National Walker's Point, Watertown Road in Pewaukee, which is the first stop this year on the motorcycle ride. And then on West Dodges Bay Road in Mequon, that one actually has a hockey arena in it. So all three locations have different facets, different, you know, kind of a look to them. But still the same great food, award-winning Bloody Marys, and those wings are absolutely fantastic. So make sure you check out our friends at Stenny's. And they want to let you know they are going to be running shuttles to Summerfest, not only Brewers games and such, but also Summerfest all season long this year as well. Stenny's, you should be here. Coming up at the top of the next hour, we are going to hear from Tucker Kraft, as he had his first real kind of sit down with the media. So we're going to hear from Tucker Kraft coming up. Matt LaFleur is going to be coming up. We're going to touch base with Dante Culpepper. He is just a couple of holes away from making the turn, so we'll touch base with him as well. And then also, I believe Jerry Augustine is going to make his way up. We'll talk some Brewers baseball with Augie, who is used to be, played for the Brewers, was an analyst for the Brewers, and now just kind of enjoying some retirement. But we'll talk with him a little bit about this team and about Pat Murphy and company as well. So all of that upcoming on the program. For those of you that are paying attention and you want to text us or what have you, by all means, go ahead and do so. Oh, by the way, Brad in Sturgeon Bay said, "Hey, Bill, I know a guy that absolutely loves Road America, so I sent him the link to the ticket deal. Thanks for sharing." Yeah, in case you didn't catch us in the first hour of the program, this first portion of this hour of the program, we got two great ticket packages going on right now. One is, if you want to go to Road America, we did a buy with our friends at Marquardt and at Potawatomi, and purchase tickets, 100 tickets, and the way we do it is basically a buy one, get one. So what you do is you go to thebillmichaels.com, and on the right-hand side of the website, you're going to see a little plaque there about the IndyCar race. Click on it. You order a ticket. Don't order two. Just order one. Then the free one is automatically given to you. So don't order two, because people are saying, "No, I ordered two tickets and I had to pay." No, you don't. Order one. And then that second ticket is automatically given to you. That's the way you do it. So you do it in that facet, and then you go back if you say you need to do four people. So you order one, pay for it, done. Then you do it again and pay for it, done. 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And we're going to be there all throughout the weekend. I'm going to be there Thursday night, Friday, Saturday, and watching the races on Sunday. So we hope to see you there running around at some point in time, because we're definitely going to be hanging out there. So there you go. Coming up after the top of the hour, Tucker Kraft, who is coming back from that injury, tight end for the Packers, who is on pace to be ready for week one. At least that's what, you know, the thought is right now. But Tucker Kraft working his ass off to come back and maybe pick up where he left off from last year. He was having a Pro Bowl type of season. But if he can come back and kind of pick up where he left off, be a huge, huge, huge asset for the Green Bay Packers. So that is coming up. And then we're going to, like I said, talk to at some point Dante Culpepper, Jerry Augustine. We're going to hear from Matt LaFleur today as well. We got a whole lot more going. Maybe Mike Clemens. Who knows? If Mike's got something for us, he might chime in. Stay tuned. Broadcast 2 hours down, 2 hours yet to go. Broadcasting live up here in Rice Lake, Wisconsin. Stay tuned. We'll be back right after this.

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2: Well, the Packers are closing out their three-day mandatory minicamp today in Green Bay. Yesterday, the media heard from Tucker Kraft for the first time since he tore his ACL in the middle of last season, and it was good news for the team. Kraft believes he's going to be available to play at the start of the season with no limits on his snap count. He also thinks he's going to be the same player he was before the injury.
3: I'm not really buying into the, like, people come back off an injury and they're not the same. People come back off their injury. If you're not coming back off your injury the same, then what are you doing? Like, what were you doing your entire rehab? So I have these confines of my rehab, and my trainer and I do my work and then some. So some people might not be the same, but that they don't speak for me.
2: Packers will close out the offseason program next week with another round of OTAs for just the rookies. Then they're off until training camp gets going next month. Turn to the Brewers. They're back at home after a 4-2 road trip out west that saw them drop the final two games to the A's. They're getting the day off before opening up a series against the Phillies tomorrow night at American Family Field. The Crews lead the NL Central, tightened up a little bit with their last two losses as St. Louis has won six straight to pull within 3.5 games.
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2: Well, we're closing in on the start of the NBA draft. Things get going in just 12 days. Bucks own pick number 10 of the first round. Possibility for more if the team does, in fact, trade Giannis Antetokounmpo. With this Wisconsin Sports Zone Network update, I'm Zach Heilprin.

Welcome in. Hour number three of a very fast-moving day. Bill Michaels Show on the air. We are here in Rice Lake, Wisconsin, at Turtleback Golf Course, a hidden gem. And I don't say that just because we're here. It really is. I mean, you heard Billy Schrader on just a little while ago, former Packer wide receiver who is an avid golfer and had not golfed here in a while and just came up and just was blown away by the golf course in Wild Ridge where we were at a week ago up in Eau Claire. And we talk about Viroqua Hills all the time and some of these courses that we get a chance to see or be at. There's some great golf in the state of Wisconsin, and this is definitely one of them. It is a beautiful, beautiful course. It just is. It's not huge greens. You got to be accurate, but it's very forgiving in the sense of you can find your ball. It doesn't have, you know, rough that's 3 and 4 inches. But if you're not on the fairway, there's quite a few trees and undulation and such in this area, and not a whole lot of straight fairways. So you really got to play both your driver and your irons very strategic, but it's a really, really good golf course. Had a lot of fun out there earlier today. I got about 14 holes in before I had to call it a morning, and that's when my phone started blowing up once the ticket sales went on for the Big Unit Foundation and the meet and greet and such with Pat Murphy of the Milwaukee Brewers. And that is going to take place, by the way, for those that are just kind of chiming in. Those tickets went on sale.

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1: And that was it. And I think now we're down to 42. So get your tickets because that's going to sell out. I don't want you to go, can you get me a pair? It's like once they're gone, they're gone. Because that was the promise that we would only keep it to about 125 people. 877-867-1670, 877-867-1670. Find us. We'd love to hear from you. Mark said, I heard your analysis of what the Spurs went through last night. Same thing Giannis does. Doesn't it drive you crazy? We were talking about that. And I want to get into Tucker Kraft coming up here momentarily, but we were talking about that. About how Wemby was out beyond the three-point arc, sitting at almost half court on many of the missed shots, specifically down the stretch. Right, exactly what Giannis does. Wants to bring the ball up, wants to handle the basketball, and I couldn't fathom it for the life of me as to why they were keeping him beyond the arc when there was shots that were being missed. So I agree with you. In the meantime, our good guy Mike Clemens has been so good about getting different interviews and such and sound from different players. Tucker Kraft, who is now making his way back from that devastating ACL injury from last season, he has been rehabbing and appears to be, you know, on pace to come back week one. So he had a chance to catch up with the media scrum that is Tucker Kraft and the rest of the Green Bay media. Take a listen.
2: Everyone's obviously want to know how you're doing, what's in your mind on terms of when you might be back.
3: I'm doing good. I'm doing better than expected. I would really attribute it to the time and the commitment I put into my rehabilitation early on. The first 3 months really has catapulted me to where I am now. You know, I feel great. My quad looks great. Swelling is minimal to none. No, like, weird pains and aches coming out of my treatment and my training. So, you know, we're really excited to get this ball rolling, and we're going to take off.
4: Tucker, you had said that you anticipated starting camp on top. Matt made it seem like he thinks you could start training camp. Are you putting any set goal in your mind or just playing it as it goes?
3: We're just playing the game. You know, there's a lot of things that really need to happen, you know, prior to me playing in the season. I'm anticipating that Goody will just, you know, start me on the pup, just allow me to hit training camp running, if you understand what I'm saying. I feel like he wants to protect me as well as, you know, in turn protecting me, protecting the team.
2: Is week one something that's realistically in your mind a target that you're shooting for, or do you think more likely it might be later September or later after?
3: Well, starting camp on the pup and coming off camp, my anticipation is, you know, they don't really want us talking about our injuries and stuff, but that with how I feel, I would say I'm going to get all the conditioning I need in camp to start week one on no pitch count.
5: As you've gone through the rehab process, is there a trust or confidence that you kind of had to regain within the knee injury? Or?
3: Well, because mine was a contact injury, it wasn't my body necessarily failing me. I have all the confidence in the world in my knee. It's just about getting that strength back in the quad, calf, hamstring, getting everything together. And 2 Mondays ago, I hit 21.5 miles an hour. So my speed feels fine. It's just about the cardio and getting those reps and all the footwork and fundamentals that comes with playing tight end at a high level. That's what we're working on now.
6: I was gonna ask you about the speed talk. Is that like what you were to be pre-injury?
3: I mean, around that I hit that at 6.5 months. So, this Saturday I'll be 7 months post surgery, and it's that same grind. You know, every single day I come in here and I try to get better, I try to get more healthy. So, I wouldn't necessarily say that I'm tracking my rehab based off of speed alone, but managing to hit that number where I am in my rehab right now is just a testament to the work that the staff and I have put in.
7: What's been the hardest part of this process?
3: I'd say early on the hardest part was

0: you know, I watched every game from the couch towards the end, like week eight and on last year. So the hardest part for me is I've always been a leader with the way that I do things physically, not necessarily with how I talk and present myself to the team in other settings. So losing that ability to show the boys, like, this is how we do it, this is the physical standard, this is the precedent, that I'd say that was the hardest part for me, just not being in the game. But we're past that now, and I'm just, you know, blinking, Camp will be here, so.
1: Chuck, you're probably one of the next guys in the obvious line of contract extensions. Is that something you want to get done before you're back on the field, or are you okay waiting into the season? How do you approach that?
0: I'd say my goal is I want to play for this organization my entire career. I'm spoiled to have been drafted here, and this is all I know. Green and gold is all I know. So we'd like to keep it that way, and my agent and the Packers front office, they're going to be in those talks in time when it comes. You know, you guys will find out eventually, so.
2: When you see, like, guys like Jaden Reed and Christian Watson get extended, what's the first thoughts that come to your mind?
0: They deserve every penny, you know. The things that, you know, football isn't an easy sport. It's the ultimate team sport. And, you know, we're out here busting our ass, blood, sweat, and tears. And I think the overcoming of injuries that those two have shown the Packers organization, I think that they deserve everything.
3: So is your team and the Packers? Michael was asked a similar question last week about his torn ACL, and I want to ask you the same thing. Do you feel like you've accepted just kind of what happened and the injury now at this point? I mean, especially considering when it happened.
0: I feel like, yeah, I went out it is tight end one, in my opinion. Just with the things that what I do, the point of attack, where I'm at on any given play, I feel like I went out at the top, so I accepted it right away. That's just what it is. But it gave me an opportunity. You know, I think the good Lord put us on this world to endure, and there have been so many things I found out about myself throughout this process, good and bad. So there are things about myself I was able to correct, strengths I'm going to be able to show everyone when this is all said and done. So I don't think that something like this, I said this before, I don't think that something like this had to happen to me to get better. I think I had the right mindset prior to my injury, but now I know what it's about, and I know how much I love this game and all the support system I've had to get past it.
4: Tucker, just to be clear, has your team and the Packers had those contract extension talks yet?
0: You know, there's certain information I'm not allowed to divulge at this point, so you could do with that comment what you will.
1: That's not a no.
0: Next question.
5: You tight end one when you got hurt. I mean, what do you mean by that? You thought you were the best tight end in the league?
0: I thought that at a combination of the do-it-all why, which is me, that there wasn't another guy in the league that was doing it as well as I was. Some people might think I'm delusional to say that, but every play I was either, I don't know, just like the film's going to speak for itself. Outside zone, inside zone, screen game, down the field, you know, just as far as putting it all together, I felt like I was in a great spot.
5: How long do you think it might take you to get back to that point, working your way back?
0: Well, that's what week one's all about. I'm not really buying into the, like, people come back off an injury and they're not the same. People come back off their injury, you know. If you're not coming back off your injury the same, then what are you doing? Like, what were you doing your entire rehab? So I have these confines of my rehab, and my trainer and I are, you know, I do my work and then some. So some people might not be the same, but that they don't speak for me.
6: Tucker, for you in your process, like with Mike, he's still got a little more time, so he said he hasn't really done a lot of playbook stuff. It's more just focusing on the rehab. For you, you're a little bit closer to, you know, when you'll get to play. Are you in a similar boat? Are you in playbook?
0: Well, we play an entirely different position. He either has the C gap or the D gap where he's rushing the passer. So, yeah, this is year four and the same offense for me. I know this like the back of my hand. And in that facet, I'm trying to further my knowledge. You know, if say the running backs went down and I had to go in and play emergency back, I want to know all the jet protections, cross jet, scat, jacks. So it's just the more I can do, and that's what I'm trying to evolve my game.
2: I know the focus is on the here and now in the season, but in the long run, now that Christian's extended, Jaden's extended, you will be, Jordan's under contract for forever, Matthew, what can this offense do with you guys together for 3-4 more years?
0: Well, it's going to come down to all three phases, special teams, defense, offense. We have to all just play complementary football. That's been the key coaching point going into every game since I've been here, is we all three phases of the game have to put together. It can't just be offense. So that's where I stand.
7: That video of you running on the treadmill and you saying Ivan Drago and everything, like in terms of your motivation and everything of getting back and getting healthy, like what's that whole rehab process been like? And if you could talk about that post a little bit and what that felt like.
0: Yeah, well, that was just a Rocky IV reference from the training montage. But I would say, you know, there's a lot of days where you wake up and you feel like, it's not an easy rehab. The pain you have right away, especially with no nerve block pre-surgery, that one got me. But it's you know, hundreds of athletes have gone through it, and they'll tell you the same thing. It's just about your best ability is your availability, and that's what I'm trying to do for my team, is come back stronger.
8: How many days would you estimate you weren't at Lambeau this offseason working on your knees?
0: About a month and a half. I was in Scottsdale, but I was there because I was doing the Mayo Clinic knee rehab. I was there at Banner Health with some great PTs down there. I just taken a break from Wisconsin in early spring to go get some sunlight. That was really the goal. My wife had some family down there, so. But yeah, I'm sure I don't have an exact data point for it, but when I'm here in Green Bay, I come into this facility.
5: Talk about what it means to
0: Yeah, I'd say they're anticipating the comeback just as much as I am. They're very supportive. I can't say enough good things about him. Feel like I can do no wrong sometimes. But that's the best thing about it, is this fan base loves me just for who I am.
5: Why do you think you're such a fan favorite?
0: Because I'm just me. I don't put on a face for the cameras. I just some kid from South Dakota that loves to play football.
2: Sort of along those lines, have you thought about what it's going to be like to be back out there, and they're going to introduce you and everyone's going to go crazy? Have you thought about that moment of return, whether it's here or Minnesota or wherever?
0: I'll just experience that day as it comes. I'm trying not to dwell on it too much. I'm just trying to be where my feet are, be present, my rehab, and take care of things one day at a time.
7: You've always been very goal-oriented. Do you have certain goals that you've set for yourself, if it's being the best tight end of the league or specific statistics going into this year?
0: I want to just continue to be the teammate, the leader that I was prior to my injury. I'm not going to let this be a setback for me, just a bump in the road.
9: I remember last year, shortly before your injury, you said that for this offense to be its best self, you needed to touch the ball every drive.
0: Yeah, that was. I said that. I want to bear the weight for the team. You know, I think I can be someone, put the team on my back, and do that dirty work, be that grunt work. But there's multiple guys on this offense that would say the same thing, and that's where we have to use that drive to continue to push down the season and win some games.
9: How much better equipped do you feel like the passing game is to do that now? I don't want to use the terms addition by subtraction, because Rome and Wicks are really good players, but there's one football and there's a lot of guys that they had to get to. Do you feel like it's better equipped just to kind of narrow the lanes in the passing game?
0: Yes. Yeah, I think what you just said, yeah.
10: I feel like with your background, you'd be more of a Rocky workout montage than Drago. Did you add any of the Russian style workouts?
0: No, I avoided the injections he was getting. No, that's me in the log cabin doing sit-ups on the railing, chopping some wood. But all time, we didn't have a TV in my house until I was like 8 or 9 years old, so we watched a lot of VHS, and we had the Rocky box set.
10: I know you want to be team he wanted in the league. But Josh Wiley's definitely the guy.
0: I agree.
10: What do you think of what he's done?
0: No, his ability in pass protection, what he can do on the line of scrimmage in the run game, and contested. He's made some great contested catches this offseason. I think the sky's the limit for him. I'm glad that we got him. I know Matt has said that before. Like, we can't believe that the Titans would let a product like that go, and we're fortunate to have him.
8: Punting that beer at the concert part of Nate Weir's rehab?
0: Yes. Yeah, that was explosive extension, light beer explosive extension.
9: Tucker, the big question with this team is going to be, how do you close that gap that plays out last year? I know you weren't on the field for all these games, but from start to finish, this team was in position to win a lot more games than it did. How does a team get better at finishes? Like, how do you work on that this time of year?
0: I mean, you just have to practice the finish. It comes down to, I've said this before, you have to get out of bed in the morning and choose to succeed. You know, you have to talk it into existence. It was just after my rookie year. It was in the off season, and I said to my wife, I'm like, I'm going to be the best tight end in the NFL. And that's the kind of, you know, before that, I had barely played, you know, starting snaps for half the season. And that, just the conviction that I had, that's the kind of conviction that everyone in this locker room has to have. They're going to be their best when their best is needed.
11: So there you go, Tucker Kraft talking a lot about his rehab and about where he was, what he was doing. And boy, I tell you what, you just kind of wish that everybody had that mindset and that temperament to be able to come back and just be great. And that's just what he wants to do, is just be great, man. I tell you, just listening to him is inspiring. Let's do this. A little bit long on that, but I wanted to make sure we got it all in for you. So we're going to go ahead and take a quick break, broadcasting live here in Rice Lake, Wisconsin, at Turtleback Golf Course for the Rice Lake Celebrity Golf Classic. That is underway. 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
22: Here's your ESPN Radio Tri-State forecast. A flood watch continues until 10 p.m. tonight. Thunderstorms likely this afternoon, otherwise cloudy. Highs around 77. Partly cloudy skies tonight. Thunderstorms likely. Lows dip down to about 55. Right now, 73. I'm staff meteorologist Jennifer Wojcicki on ESPN Radio, AM 1590 WPVL.
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11: Show. This portion of it being brought to you by our friends over there at TheNiceAsh.com. The Nice Ash Cigar Bar, 323 West Main Street, downtown Waukesha. And they've got, like tonight, live music back. Live music back tonight, Thursday night, Friday night, Saturday night. Don't forget Friday is Friday Night Live down in downtown Waukesha, where they shut the streets down until about 9 o'clock, and you can just kind of walk around and enjoy music and open up all the storefronts and the boutiques and everything they have down there. And then after that, 9 o'clock, the music gets underway inside at Nice Ash as well. So a lot of good stuff going on over there at the Nice Ash Cigar Bar. The Nice Ash, 323 West Main Street, and that is downtown Waukesha. As Grant, you guys are going through some pretty rough weather right now in Madison, right? Because I know that thing is heading kind of to the east from the south to, or the west to the east, but a little bit of a northeasterly direction, so to speak.
24: I think the worst of it is south of us, Janesville, down into Rockford. But it was pretty gnarly about an hour ago.
11: Yeah.
24: Not the wind that we had yesterday, more so just a lot of rain, which yeah. You know, we need it. So
11: exactly,
24: we do need it. But yeah, we lost power, came on back. Generators kick on. A lot of times when there's inclement weather, I'll just be sitting here and lights will go off. Other than all the little lights on the board, and then everything will come right back on. So
11: right.
24: I don't lose my computer. I don't lose my my connection to you, my tethered reality.
11: Yeah.
24: Lightning hit the building yesterday.
11: Did it really?
24: Well, yeah. Anytime there's a crazy bad storm, like chances are, because it was a huge antenna on our roof. So it's kind of designed to take that. You know what I mean?
11: Okay.
24: That scared the dickens out of me yesterday afternoon. I was just sitting here by myself after the show, you know, coming down after an exciting 4 hours, just trying to, you know, get my heart rate under control.
11: Kind of chill it a little bit. Yeah.
24: And then boom. So, but wow. I mean, it looks okay. Like they're going to be able to play at least a little bit of wet golf up there. I think it's much worse down here.
11: Up here, it's not raining right now. But it's gotten windier, and there's a good amount of rain coming. So they've been out there since, what, about 10:30, quarter to 11? So they've been out there almost 2 hours now. And, it's, if they get it all in, I'll be surprised. To be probably, they, my guess is here in the next hour, it's gonna start coming down pretty good. So, cause you can see the light greens went by, but now the dark greens are coming. Not like the reds and yellows and stuff and that big giant red banana that's going across the state right now that just blew past you guys. But it's funny because I travel all over, my weather app will, wherever I stay, it'll drop a pin. So every town that I stay in or every place that I've been, it drops a pin. So whenever there's a weather alert in one of those towns, it goes off on my phone, which I've got like 40-something cities, 60-something cities in my phone now. But it went off for Madison, and then it went off for the Janesville area, like you'd mentioned, Lake Geneva. It went off for there. It, we had one here, a couple of them last night. There was La Crosse a little while ago, Eau Claire. You know, so it's like, it's just, you can just see it as it's moving across the state, all the cities, that Lake Mills, I got one from Lake Mills a little while ago. So I'm, my assumption is that I'm going to start getting them once it starts to hit like Jefferson County, Waukesha County, Milwaukee County, Ozaukee County. I'm going to get it all the way through as this thing goes through the mid portion of the state of Wisconsin. So some weather is rolling through without a doubt. And, I think we're after this. I think we're kind of clear over the weekend, aren't we? The severe stuff, I think, is pretty much gone at that point. I don't think we're really in for a lot of bad and inclement weather.
24: I think so. I hope so.
11: If I'm not mistaken.
24: I got around to golf myself on Saturday.
11: I was going to say.
24: Not for a great cause. Well, my buddy's bachelor party. It's a noble enough cause. But I think this week would be the worst of it, and then this weekend hopefully shouldn't be too bad. Yeah,
11: I think tomorrow, now it gets a little cool, but I think tomorrow, Saturday, and Sunday, even into Monday, not bad. I don't think we really get a whole lot of rain and shower activity again until maybe next Tuesday after this. So hopefully the weather settles down, but everybody gets the rain they need. I know up here, we talk about the golf course, but I've had quite a few people come in and say, yeah, you know, farmers, they need rain. They don't need the torrential washouts that we've had here the last 24 hours, but they've needed the rain. I mean, it's, you know, it was definitely needed. We were starting to get into drought conditions. So anyway, but that being said, we are up here in Rice Lake at the Rice Lake Celebrity Golf Outing. And, we're going to be talking with hopefully a few more people coming up here in a little bit. We're going to hear from Matt LaFleur, coming up today because Matt LaFleur spoke to the media as well. So we got about another hour and a half left to go with the program. We went long in the first segment because we wanted to make sure we got, Tucker Kraft in its entirety. So we'll take a quick break. We'll come back. And I want to reset the table on a couple of things, talk a little more Packers football, anything else that happens to be going on out there. If you want to talk to us, by all means, Ed from Menominee says no cheap seats today. The cheap seats are there. Because we've had some local guests, there you go. We'll put the cheap seats back up. So all of our cheap seats. So there you go. They're back. So that way everybody in the cheap seats can be seen. So let's do this. We'll step out. We'll take a quick break. We'll come back. We got a lot more to get to. More of the Bill Michaels Show live up here in Rice Lake, Wisconsin. 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

0: Welcome, Bill Michaels Show. So glad you are with us. Appreciate you being here. This portion of the program brought to you by our friends at Burn Pit Barbecue. 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Any season is grilling season. And if you're looking for something really, really good to put on your meat, it's Burn Pit. Whether it's barbecue sauces, all different sauces, rubs and such. Or they've got the rubs, the hot sauces, things you can put in the meals. So Burn Pit's got something for everybody. And they are veteran-owned, based right here in Racine, Wisconsin. So they started right here in Wisconsin, and they always want to say thank you for making them, you know, what they are today. And they're now in Woodman's. You can find them in Walmart, Myers. You can track them down all over the place. That is burnpitbbq.com. The rain's starting to fall here a little more steady. The temperature's dropping here a little bit as well. And so, Grant, I'm sitting here, and some of the guys that are here with me, our buddy Packer Dave and Brian and everybody, they're kind of hanging out, and everybody goes to the window, and I'm like, what's going on? I look around. And here on one of the holes, 18, is a bear that came out of the woods. So, it's a bear. It's a cub.
1: Oh boy.
0: So they got a cub and people are looking at it. And what you don't realize is when there's a cub.
1: Yeah.
0: There's a mom. And mom let out a roar. You know, and that pretty much scattered golfers. So that was all she wrote. Yeah, the cub came out and just like jumped in the pond. That's on 18, and the cub swam across the pond. Mom ran around the pond, and that was it. But that's the one thing you tell people, man. You see a bear. If it's a cub, you don't go, oh, how cute. Let me give it something. No. Get the hell away, because mom's not far behind. And mom will eat you. So, yeah, it was neat to see. But, yeah, not if mom's running around. So they found out very quickly. Once mom let out the roar, you could see the golf carts kind of scatter. It was a bear sighting. Bear sighting out here. You can't really see it there because that's tee box 10. And that's 18 right there. So the pond, for those that are watching at home, the pond, right there in the background, he ran from the right side to the left side and then into the woods. And then mom ran around the back of the pond and the golf carts were down there looking at baby. And they didn't realize mom was not far behind. So anyway, there you go. But that's the shot of 18 coming up in around 18 in the 18 fairway.
1: It's just another day up in Rice Lake, Wisconsin.
0: I know. And you know what's funny is I was out when I was playing golf this morning. I even thought to myself, I bet you they get bears up here.
1: Oh yeah.
0: Cause you know, with the woods and everything that are off the backs, when you play the back nine, all along the back edge of the back nine, is woods. And I'm thinking to myself, I mean, I wonder how many bears they get up here. And then you hear about it. So, I mean, I didn't see anything. I know there's been a couple of times when I've gone to Tomahawk. And you go up into, I can't remember the little town that's got the snowmobile capital. It's the Snowmobile Hall of Fame up there. It's not Cascade. I can't remember what it is. But there is a little town. And they've got a bike path, and I used to take my pedal bike up there, and when I wanted to get a workout in. So I'd get up in the morning, and I'd take my bike in the back of the truck, and I'd drive it over, and then I'd hit this bike path. And all along the bike path, it said, beware of bears. And all I kept thinking was, is if a bear's really running, bears can get up to 25 miles an hour. I don't know if I can pedal that fast. I'd be nothing more than a big fat ass tasty treat riding by to a bear.
1: You don't have to outbike the bear. You just have to outbike the person that you're with.
0: Yes, exactly.
1: Is that in Saint Germain? Saint Germain.
0: Okay. Saint Germain. Yes, Saint Germain. You're absolutely right. Saint Germain. And I would there's a bike path up there, and it's beautiful, and I loved riding the bike path. But I would see the signs that say beware of bears, and all I kept thinking was, is I looked like a big fat ass s'more riding by. The bear just sniffs and goes, thirsty. And the next thing you know, I'm pedaling at 35 miles an hour. So anyway, 877-867-1670, 877-867-1670. If you want to give us a shout, please feel free. Go ahead and do so. We'd love to hear from you. Got Matt LaFleur coming up here in the next hour. So we're going to hear from him as he met with the media for a little while today. So we're going to kind of go through that a little bit. At some point, we are hoping that when they make the turn, we're going to have a couple others up here. Dante Culpepper wanted to come by And we're going to try to get him on, and also Jerry Augustine. Now, the one thing about this is it has started to rain significantly harder. And while there's still people on the course, the wind has also picked up, and they're taking some of the tents and things down now, probably because it's just more difficult to keep some of these things from flying away. But I don't know if this thing's going to end quickly or if the rain's going to get heavier. I know that we've got some darker greens rolling through. So we'll see if they're able to stay out on the course. Somebody just said over on the live stream, who's all there? And just to give you a kind of an example, you got, well, we had Gilbert Brown on a little bit earlier. Paul Kaufman was on with us yesterday. Lynn Dickey was on with us yesterday. There's Jerry Ellis. There's Philip Epps, Tiger Green, Willard Harrell, Craig Newsom is here. Perry Kemp is here. Mark Lee, who was in our picture the other night. We just heard from Billy Schrader a little while ago. Harry Sidney. Then you've got Jimmy Gantner, Ken Sanders, Billy Castro, former Brewers player. And you've got Al Newman from the Twins. Al Newman gave a great speech last night, too. It was really a pretty funny one, too, as a matter of fact, during the celebrity dinner. Jerry Augustine, who I mentioned, we're trying to get him on. Then from the Vikings, Dante Culpepper, Anthony Harris, John Randall is here. Steve Jordan is here. Ricky Young. Leo Lewis is here. Venice Glenn is here. Henry Thomas, the All-Pro defensive tackle, he is here. So that's just to name a few that are here. So we've had, you know, quite a few that have come on with us already over the last couple of days. And maybe we'll get a few more who will stop by. So those are the people that are actually here. 877-867-1670, 877-867-1670. Let's do this. We'll take a break, and then we'll come back, and then we'll hear from Matt LaFleur. So I think we got a little bit of time for that. We'll hear from Matt LaFleur. Let's do that. We'll break. We'll hear from Matt LaFleur. Come back. We got another hour yet to go. Hang in there. More of the Bill Michaels Show coming up next.
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8: Here's your ESPN Radio Tri-State forecast. A flood watch remains in effect. Thunderstorms likely this afternoon, otherwise cloudy skies expected. Highs level off around 77. Partly cloudy skies tonight, chance for scattered thunderstorms, lows dip down to about 55. Currently, it's 72 degrees. I'm staff meteorologist Jennifer Wojcicki on ESPN Radio, AM 1590 WPVL.
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0: Wisconsin, where it is now raining substantial. I got to think the golfers are going to be on their way in. Gray skies now have taken over. Wind, and it's, I'll be honest, it's miserable out there. Where it's not miserable is in Green Bay, where Brian Kelly, by the way, made a visit today to Packers camp. Brian Kelly, talking with Matt LaFleur and company. Anyway, Matt LaFleur talking with the media. Here's what Matt LaFleur had to say.
1: What's the cutoff for guys who get to come back next week and guys who get to go home?
2: It's just going to be the rookies. That was, I think that was ultimately the tricky part, is where do you cut it off? And so we'll keep the rookies. We'll train them all week. They'll go through some of their rookie development program. And then everybody else will kind of be virtual checking in. Oh, there's been a lot going on. I think these times are the most challenging. I think when you talk about OTAs, especially towards the end of it, and you talk about training camp, because everything's up. And so it really tests these guys mentally, but I think they've done a pretty good job handling it. Certainly, guys that have been in our system for a couple years are going to be further along than those guys that are new, and that's just, I mean, that's to be expected.
3: When it comes to player technique or execution on a play, how much are you able to correct, like, day of, or do things carry over, like things you see on film this weekend from this week's session? You have to follow through with it the next time you see it.
2: Oh, absolutely. I think that's one thing we try to show in team meetings is, hey, here was a rep of somebody doing something a week ago, and look where it is today. So we're constantly trying to reinforce that. I mean, it's to be expected. Mistakes are going to happen. A lot of times that's when you learn the most. But they have to be corrected quickly, especially in this league.
1: Matt, speaking of looking at plays on film, did you guys watch the throw that Jordan made to Jaden Reed yesterday?
2: No, I didn't watch it.
1: Not at all?
2: No, didn't watch it. No.
1: What did it look like to you live, and then what was the reaction when you guys rewatched?
2: Yeah, I mean, it was an impressive play. I think that just kind of tells, like, what he is capable of doing. And so hopefully we can continue to build on that and get more of that.
4: Players have talked about these last periods of practice. It's what for the folks has really been in terms of trying to finish better as a team and stuff. What specifically are you doing differently from what you were doing maybe the last few years in terms of those ends of practices?
2: I think it's just constantly being reinforced on a daily basis. We watched another thing, another tape that we made for them this morning, and just kind of keep hammering home the finish aspect. And it, I think the way you improve on that is it's you got to be conscious of it.
5: What was on those tape things?
2: Just a bunch of plays from the season.
4: Like late game type situations? Or
2: there were some of that. Yeah, absolutely.
5: Good ones, bad ones, both?
2: Nah. It was, right now it's all good. There'll be a time for...
1: Injury-wise, you know, obviously Micah is going to linger. Otherwise, anything that might linger in the training camp that you're concerned about?
2: I mean, potentially, but I think there's, what, we got 40... 7 days before the start of training camp, so I'm sure a lot of those will work themselves out.
5: What's your first training camp practice
2: day? I think the 28th is when the vets report.
1: So practice the 29th, is that how it
2: Yeah.
1: Works? Okay. Thanks. Just for notifications.
2: What, you got questions on our training camp schedule?
1: My wife might.
2: All right. You'll get it soon enough, guys. Just relax. I do have it, though. I do have it.
1: Okay.
2: But I'm holding it.
1: After the throw we were just talking about, Bull has an unbelievable interception a couple of plays later.
2: Yeah.
1: What have you seen from him that's different about him as he goes into year three, and is he poised to kind of be a guy that really elevates?
2: Well, I think he's played pretty damn good football the last 2 years, especially, I think, you know, we always talk about style of play, and he epitomizes what we want to be about in terms of his effort, physicality, finish. I just think, you know, the longer these guys are in the league, the more familiar they are with certain looks, they understand the why a little bit better, the detail of how you go about executing. And I think it's been a very, very, very productive spring for Bull.
1: Has Brandon Cisse looked as advertised?
2: Hey, he looks pretty good. Certainly he's got a ton to learn and a lot to improve upon, as to be expected of any young player, but yeah, I think that, you know, he's just got to continue to build on the foundation he's set. And I think for all these guys, it's critical when they're away from here, the work you put in is going to show up when training camp comes around.
6: This is year 16 for Tyrod. Can that experience, what kind of value can that experience have, you know, in the meeting rooms, on the sidelines, in the practice field?
2: Yeah, a lot of value, just because he's seen just about anything you can think of. And I think, you know, he's got a really good way about himself. I think he's just trying to learn and absorb how we coach things, how we teach things, the concepts we're running. So he doesn't say a ton right now, but I think he's just trying to take it all in, and I'm sure there's going to be stuff that comes up. And I always like to get the quarterback's opinions on how they see certain things. Certainly Jordan's got a wealth of experience now too, so he feels pretty comfortable, you know, talking about what he's seeing, and why he's doing what he's doing. Yeah, he's been awesome, man. He's been awesome. Great energy every day. I think he's really intelligent. He understands why teams are doing what they're doing, and he's got counters for everything. So, really excited about him.
6: What's maybe something you expected when you hired him that is coming to fruition, or maybe something different? Obviously,
2: Well, I think first and foremost, he sat in the chair, and so that's always good to have somebody that, you know, you can bounce ideas off of. And he understands where you're coming from a holistic team approach. And he does a great job.
1: Matt, everybody knows the investment you made in Smack by drafting him, but nothing is guaranteed. What do you think of the way Haversick has maybe handled the situation he finds himself in?
2: Yeah.
1: I
2: think he's done an outstanding job. I think both those guys have shown progress, and in terms of their consistency of how they're kicking. So, you know, and that's what we expect. Every competition should bring out the best in each other.
4: St. Juice hasn't practiced, but he's got a history in the league. How do you think he could factor for you guys once you get rolling?
2: Yeah, I think that's a wait and see approach. I am excited about the player, though. We've gone against him when he was in Washington. Certainly, what he put on tape last year with the Chargers, I thought was impressive. So, you know, he's a really intelligent guy. So I'm excited about him. And obviously, you can't coach that size and length that he possesses. So, he'll definitely be in the mix.
4: Two more.
7: Last season, Isaiah Neer got active on the game day roster, got in for a few snaps. What does a full offseason do for him, and what kind of progress has he made?
2: I'd say it's night and day for him. He's really shown a lot of flashes of excellence. He's another big, long guy that can run. You can never have enough of those guys, especially at that position. So I'm excited about, you know, what's to come for training camp for him.
4: What's the message for the team when you cut him loose?
2: Same thing I just told you guys. Weren't you listening, Bill?
4: I was listening.
2: All right. It's about, I feel like we've got a really solid foundation right now, but it doesn't matter unless you maximize these next 47 days prior to training camp. So the work that they put in will show itself in training camp. And so the message is just, they got to push it, man, in every aspect, mentally, physically, you know, psychologically, every aspect is going to impact their game. But I think we got a really good group. We guys that come in with the right mentality, the right attitude, and we'll be checking in on them quite a bit this summer to make sure everybody's still moving the same direction.
0: There you go, Matt LaFleur talking to the media, and they haven't put out the dates yet. Like he said, he knows them, but they will put them out soon enough, and they'll let us know when training camp is going to be. But a lot of concentration on one of the things I found interesting, a lot of concentration on obviously the work that they want to get done. But when Bill kind of went over it, Bill Huber asked the question, like, what is the mentality? I kept waiting for the finish mentality, the finish that we talked about with what they didn't do last year. So not to nitpick, but it's kind of one of the things that I was hoping to latch on to. We got another hour yet to go. We are broadcasting live at now a rainy and windy Turtleback Golf Course here in Rice Lake, Wisconsin. Stay tuned. More of the Bill Michaels Show coming up right after this.
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10: Well, the Packers are closing out their three-day mandatory minicamp today in Green Bay. Yesterday, the media heard from Tucker Kraft for the first time since he tore his ACL in the middle of last season, and it was good news for the team. Kraft believes he's going to be available to play at the start of the season with no limits on his snap count. He also thinks he's going to be the same player he was before the injury.
11: I'm not really buying into the, like, people come back off an injury and they're not the same. People come back off their injury. If you're not coming back off your injury the same, then what are you doing? Like, what were you doing your entire rehab? So I have these confines of my rehab, and my trainer and I do my work and then some. So some people might not be the same, but that they don't speak for me.
10: Packers will close out the offseason program next week with another round of OTAs for just the rookies. Then they're off until training camp gets going next month. Turn to the Brewers. They're back at home after a 4-2 road trip out west that saw them drop the final two games to the A's. They're getting the day off before opening up a series against the Phillies tomorrow night at American Family Field. The Crews lead the NL Central, tightened up a little bit with their last two losses as St. Louis has won six straight to pull within 3.5 games.
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10: Well, we're closing in on the start of the NBA draft. Things get going in just 12 days. Bucks own pick number 10 of the first round. Possibility for more if the team does, in fact, trade Giannis Antetokounmpo. With this Wisconsin Sports Zone Network update, I'm Zach Heilprin.

0: in yet again. Bill Michaels Show. Enjoying our day. It is a blessing. I can't believe they're still playing, to be honest with you. But they're out there. Still playing. Rain is coming down. Wind is blowing. It is not warm outside by any stretch of the imagination. I'm cold inside. Can't imagine what it's like outside. But yeah, they're still out there on the golf course. They have endured today wind, rain, and a bear. So, I mean, I don't know what else you could do short of lightning at this point. And that's when they would call everybody in, but they're still playing. The Rice Lake Celebrity Golf Outing is still going on. In the meantime, we're going to be hearing, you know, from some conversations from earlier today coming up here in a little bit. I wanted to go back. Grant, you and I were talking earlier about the Brewers. Brewers lose again yesterday.
1: Yes.
0: And they're back at home tonight. Correct me if I'm wrong. I think they're back at American Family Field. Is it tonight or tomorrow?
1: Let me double check here. I feel like they might have an off day today.
0: Maybe it is. You know what? You're right. It is an off day today.
1: Yep. Home tomorrow starting against Phillies.
0: They're off today. Yeah, they're off today. So, they're back at it tomorrow. By the way, right now, the Cardinals winning bottom of the third in New York. So the Cardinals can close. If the Cardinals get a win today with the Brewers having an off day, the Cardinals can close to within 3 games of the Brewers. They're 3.5 games back right now. So, watching that as well. So Cardinals right now 4-3 over the Mets. Some of the other contests that we're going to be paying attention to, the Dodgers are in Pittsburgh later on tonight. That's a 5:40 start time there. 2:10 this afternoon, the Cubs are in Colorado taking on the Rockies, as well. So Cincinnati off today, mercifully, because they've just been, you know, foundering poorly.

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1: The A's did. The Brewers weren't able to, you know, kind of come up with some clutch hits. They had opportunities. They left runners in scoring position quite a bit. So, you know, as much as people disliked the view, the venue, the feel, it still was, I mean, the A's had to play there too. It wasn't like the Brewers were the only team playing there. So, and it, correct me if I'm wrong, that was the first time the A's have played there.
2: Yes.
1: That was the first, yeah, so it wasn't like the A's, that's their home stadium, because the A's are playing, what is it, in Sacramento or something like that?
2: Yep, that's where they've been playing, yeah. But they're starting to mix in right. Some of these Vegas series.
1: So, this was not something to where you're like, oh, okay, you know, this is just something that only the Brewers had to endure. This was the first time there for the A's as well. So as much as people want to blame it on that, I don't. I just think the Brewers didn't pitch that well and had a few opportunities, and they weren't able to capitalize on it. And, you know, that was all she wrote. It was bound to happen at some point where the Brewers were going to lose a series. You know, now you want to pick yourself up and get a win against a good team coming into American Family Field. And not that the Philadelphia Phillies are setting the world on fire when it comes to their season thus far, because they're still at this point, I mean, they're above 500. They're 37-31. So it's not like it's a bad team, even though they're not winning the East. They're 8 games back. But considering Atlanta is 45-23, the best record in the National League at this point. As a matter of fact, they're the best record in baseball. And the Phillies are 8 games back, but they're still 37-31. They're still 6 games over 500, even though the Phillies have a negative when it comes to run differential, which is a little bizarre. They've been blown out of a couple of games, which gave them a really downward trend when it came to the run differential. Where like the Brewers are now 103 plus 103 in run differential, which still, in the grand scheme of things, the Dodgers are 141 and the Braves are 114. So they're still, what, 38 runs behind what the Dodgers have put up this season in run differential. But the Brewers have scored 352 runs so far this season, while the Dodgers have scored 365 runs this season. Now, just giving you a little, you know, statistical background, basically. But that's, as a matter of fact, for what the Dodgers have done, I think, if I'm not mistaken, the Dodgers have the most runs in baseball. While the Braves have the biggest, Dodgers have the biggest run differential, the Braves only 15 runs behind. The Brewers have actually scored more runs on the season than the Braves had. The Brewers have 352. The Braves only have 350. So, anyway, that being said, just kind of giving you a little bit of an update there. 877-867-1670, 877-867-1670. If you want to find us, please feel free to go ahead and do so. You can also text us 608-321-1670. Max says over the email inbox, he said, I thought the stadium was a sham. The ball flew out of their way too easy. And it was not a good atmosphere for the Milwaukee Brewers. Well, like I said, though, so what? It wasn't a great atmosphere for the A's. It wasn't like and here's the other thing. There was a lot of Brewers fans in the crowd. It wasn't like the Brewers were bereft of fans and there was nobody there cheering for them. It was like I said, it was almost like a neutral site spring training game, for lack of a better term. Just a weird setting. But I don't know. When you go from 40,000 and you're sold out to 15,000 or 10,000 or whatever it was, and it's sporadic and mixed, and who knows? Maybe it was just the fact that they spent more time in the casinos than maybe the A's did or something. I don't know. And the A's, again, the A's aren't a terrible team.
2: No.
1: I mean, when you look at it, I mean, the A's right now, they're 33-35. There's still a couple of games under 500, but they're only 2.5 back in the West, and they're still fighting for something.
2: They got some nice bats, and, you know, they have some exciting pieces. Well, clearly they can hit for a lot of power, Kurtz and Langoliers and those guys.
1: Yeah.
2: I thought the Brewers pitched well, the first game, just throw that out. In game two and game three, I thought they pitched as well as you could expect in that ballpark. Gasser gave you 5 innings. Sproat was really good. I don't think they scored enough. That's what bothered me the last couple nights. I don't think the Brewers scored enough. They had a 3-1 lead with chances to add on, and they couldn't do it.
1: Right. Yeah, well, like you said, I mean, you had opportunities. Contreras grounded into the double play. Yelich is striking out right now and not giving you as much contact. The on-base percentage for the series was not great. To begin with, not a whole lot of bases stolen, even the

0: couldn't get on base. So anyway, I don't want to say comedy of errors because it wasn't errors. It was just, they just didn't play well. They didn't have their normal at bats or anything like that. Some news today. We were talking about this yesterday. The Brennan Sorsby ruling that came out via the court system, when they basically said, well, he's got a gambling addiction, so we're going to reinstate him and allow him to be eligible to play. And I know the NCAA is trying to expedite another hearing for that, an appeals hearing. But the Big 12 executive board meeting today, in an emergency meeting, and schools across college football are saying that they are not going to play Texas Tech. This is just now breaking, that schools have said, if you're going to use a player that's betting on the sport, we're not going to play you. And this was something that was very quietly whispered a couple of days ago. I was listening to, I think it might have been Mike Florio, talk about this. Mike Florio, by the way, for those who don't know, he's a former attorney. And he was talking about some of the ramifications of this. Like, legally, you are now giving anybody with an addiction of any type a pass. If you just claim you have an addiction, they're basically giving you a pass to say, well, it's an addiction. There's nothing we can do about it. You know, so it's no big deal. When very much it always has been. And they talked about collecting bargaining and all that kind of stuff because, you know, as a Major League Baseball player or hockey player, or NBA player, or, you know, football player, it's a collective bargaining that you can't bet on your sport. So if you do, then you can be banned for life from your sport. But when it comes to the collective bargaining in college football or college athletics, there isn't. There is no collective bargaining agreement. Well, therefore, the courts had to look at it as, does this guy have a disease or not? And if he does, if a disease can prevent you from playing sports or going to school, and it can't. So now the Big 12 is meeting because teams are saying, if this is the precedent that's going to be set, this opens the floodgates for everybody to do whatever it is they want, and then just in college athletics to say, well, I have to because I have an addiction, because that's been the claim now. Which I still find the ruling very bizarre. But that being said, now they're talking about teams that are going to say, okay, we just won't play Texas Tech. They're not going to be on our schedule. We're not going to schedule them any longer. And now Texas Tech obviously is looking at it for two reasons. One is you may have a couple of forfeits, or you may have open scheduling because they can't play anybody, which would then hurt their ability to get into a college football playoff championship. But also it would hurt them monetarily. If you can't find teams to play you, you can't make money. If you can't have home games, you can't make money. So now Texas Tech is kind of taking on the world, so to speak, because of this. And it's really not because of Brennan Sorsby that they're doing this. It's just they may end up banning him themselves. They may take the step to say, hey, look, this is outside of the realm of what is supposed to be right. I mean, they don't want to get sued either. To me, if I'm Sorsby, I just go to the supplemental draft and I go into the NFL and see what happens from there. But there are teams now in the Big 12 saying, yeah, we're not going to play Texas Tech. So this is all breaking and becoming more relevant as we speak, as Big 12 teams are now meeting.
1: Texas Tech's coach spoke yesterday, and I don't think he was ready to answer questions on this, because he basically was like, well, look, it's not like he murdered anyone, you know, or anything like that. And everyone's like, well, yeah, that's true, but that doesn't mean that he should get to play football still.
0: Right.
1: Like,
0: right.
1: Yeah, he didn't kill someone. Okay. It was kind of funny to listen to what he had to say yesterday. I don't think he was prepared somehow.
0: Yeah. I heard a couple of cuts of that, and I was listening to talk shows, last night when I was driving back to the hotel, blast him for that. Now he could have just said something to the effect of, it's being handled in the legal system, and I'm sure the Big 12 and other teams and such are going to have something to say about it, but I'm going to stay out of it. He could have done that, but when he did he didn't murder anybody. When he said that, you kind of went, okay, no, but you know exactly where you're going with this. What you're trying to do is set people up by saying, well, he's not a killer, so all he did was bet on our sport, so therefore, because he's your quarterback, he should be allowed to play. And you're right. It just wasn't a good look. It was a really, really bad look, as a matter of fact.
1: No one's saying that gambling can't be an addiction, right?
0: Like, correct.
1: That
0: correct.
1: Impacts a lot of people. But that doesn't mean you get carte blanche to, you know, continue to play college sports or any sports. Like, the idea is if you're addicted to gambling, that's actually more risky, because that means you could get in a big debt to somebody, which could compromise you, right? Like,
0: yes, exactly.
1: Those types of things. So, all right, like, if he's a gambling addict, get him help. Good for Texas Tech if they're doing that, but that doesn't mean he should get to play.
0: Right, exactly. 100%. Completely agree. The Big 12 athletic directors held a, quote, spirited call today around midday with Commissioner Brett Yormark. The call underscored that the league's athletic directors, except Tech's Kirby Hokut, are united around the notion that Sorsby should not be eligible for the season. Every school voted to keep him out of football, but Texas Tech, of course. The conversation came in the wake of the hailstorm of the reaction from the league's executives, who utilized an unusual on-the-record candor, criticizing Ken Curry's decision to grant Sorsby a temporary injunction that is expected to protect his eligibility for the 2026 upcoming season. So there you go. The NCAA obviously immediately appealing the matter as Sorsby exhausts his eligibility after the season, trying to say, look, he should be gone now. And Sorsby's trying to find out, his people, his agent, is trying to get things expedited as well, because they want to find out if they're going to have to go to the NFL supplemental draft or not, because I think that's only, I think it's only a few weeks away, if I'm not mistaken. So he's got to figure out for himself. He can't wait until after, you know, they don't want to wait until after the NFL supplemental draft and all of a sudden say he's ineligible, because then Sorsby's going to miss the draft, which means he has to sit out a year and doesn't play football at all. So to me, if I'm him, I just go pro. I just say I need to go to the supplemental draft and see if somebody doesn't pick me up as a backup quarterback somewhere, and then kind of go from there. But with this going on right now, this has just become some, and again, we talked about this yesterday, they're almost going to have to just burn down the sport or something in the college realms for finally somebody to step up and go, okay, we need to put our arms around this. Let's give the NCAA power back to them, rather than the money whores that are the Big Ten, the SEC, the Big 12, and say, okay, let's go back to the NCAA. Let's get one guy that's going to be a governing body over all of this. And if this is going to be some kind of a legal situation where we got to get collective bargaining agreement with the players, or the players are going to have to be contracted, then you got to do it. Because I don't know how much farther down the rabbit hole you can possibly go to say, because it's all about money. They don't want to give it up. They don't want to spend it in a legal battle. The players don't want to give it up. They don't want to become a union, because then they give up a lot of their rights, and they don't want a cap on the salaries, which is what a lot of these schools and coaches and everybody wants. And you also don't want to have to re-recruit your guys every year, but the players want to be re-recruited, because every year you get more and more money and you can continue to bounce around. It's a mess in college athletics. Let's do this. We'll step out. We'll take a quick break. We'll come back. We're broadcasting live up here in Rice Lake. The Rice Lake Celebrity Golf Outing that is taking place right now, and they're still on the course. The rain has lightened up. The jackets are kind of coming off, but it's still, it lightened up a little bit in the skies as well, but it's still kind of breezy with a little bit of a drizzle. This portion of our program brought to you by our friends in Marinette, Wisconsin. Marinette had a big weekend with the hydroplanes that were racing up there, which was fantastic. Hydroplane racing was just all over the place over there on the river, and a lot of cool things. But they've got so many other events that are coming up. Don't forget the Kayak Adventure Series and the Bass Fishing Tournament. That's at the end of August. Also, you've got coming up in July the Logging and Heritage Festival. That's July 10th, 11th, and 12th. That's a three-day event, and it celebrates the city of Marinette and all the logging heritage. So the grounds are going to open up at 6 o'clock. Food trucks and beverages, that's going to be on Friday. The Eagles Tribute Band, Hotel California, is going to be putting on a free concert up there. Then they've got the 5K Run and Walk. And they've got Stevenson Island is going to open up at 12 o'clock on the afternoon of Saturday, July 11th. And again, rock wall climbing, bounce houses, bungee jumpers, face painting, balloon art, all kinds of stuff. But a big festival coming up July 10th, 11th, and 12th for everything Marinette. 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
11: Here's your ESPN Radio Tri-State forecast. A flood watch remains in effect. Thunderstorms likely this afternoon. Otherwise, cloudy skies expected. Highs level off around 77. Partly cloudy skies tonight. Chance for scattered thunderstorms. Lows dip down to about 55. Currently, it's 72 degrees. I'm staff meteorologist Jennifer Wojcicki on ESPN Radio, AM 1590 WPVL.
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0: Welcome back, Bill Michaels Show. Glad you are with us. Thanks for hanging out.
1: Yeah.
0: We might be joined momentarily out there on the course right now, coming up 18, is, I believe, it's Dante Culpepper. So if he makes the turn and we're able to get him on, that's his foursome right there if you're watching at home. That is on 18 green, and when he makes the turn, he was wanting to come by and say hello. So hopefully that still holds true. If not, then we can hear from our buddy Gilbert Brown and Lance Allen from CBS 58. But yeah, I believe that's Culpepper's group. They started off on 10 or 11. I can't remember, but nevertheless, I think they're just making the turn now, and it's been a windy, wet day here, up here for sure. 877-867-1670, 877-867-1670. If you want to hit us up, please feel free to go ahead and do so. We would love to hear from you. I got a couple of text messages. Let's see here. This one's from Ed Menominee. He said, just a few examples of NCAA players getting suspended in the past. Looks like the lawsuit to me if Sorsby gets away with it. In 2023, a massive state probe resulted in charges of NCAA suspensions for over a dozen athletes, including Iowa State's Jarrell Brock, Deshaun Haneka, and Isaiah Lee, alongside former Iowa players like Noah Shannon, who had all college careers ended because they were placing bets on college athletics. And that was back when the NCAA had bite. And they just don't have that anymore. That's part of the problem, is the NCAA has lost their bite, for lack of a better term. They just don't have a handle on things, and that's been part of the problem. Is once that everybody started to split, and you had the you had the Big Ten, the Big 12, the SEC, when they started to become their own entities, it really hurt the ability of the NCAA to actually have any kind of say, because they're so big that they don't need the NCAA. The NCAA doesn't really benefit the conferences anymore. They just go under the guise of NCAA. And that's been part of the problem. So anyway, long story short is that, you know, years ago you could get suspended for it because they had you under their thumb with NIL and being paid, and then it's just, it's kind of blown up. So anyway, that being said, it's just been a mess, and it's going to continue to be a mess until they finally wrap their arms around it and do something about it. 877-867-1670, 877-867-1670. Tim says, hey guys, with the betting that's gone on in the Sorsby case, do you think that anything is going to come of it when it comes to lawsuits down the road? Oh, of course it is. It's going to, and here's the reason why. Because you're going to have individual players now suing without a collective bargaining agreement that's going to hold them accountable. You're going to have individual players suing the NCAA or the conference for the right to play. And they're going to say, well, you've taken away our ability to make money, and you can't do that. And if they do it under the guise of an addiction, they can say it's a handicap. And you can't prevent somebody from working because of a handicap. So even, you know, you think about it, in any walk of life, you can't get fired. Now you can get fired because of dereliction of duty when it comes to your actual job, but you can't get fired if you have to go away for a few weeks or a month because of an addiction. There's, you know, some medical reasons why. Again, if your performance at work is just abysmal, you can get fired for that, but they have to document the hell out of that. We all know that. You can't be prevented from working because any kind of an addiction or a health affliction, and they consider gambling an addiction. Now, the problem is that he bet on college athletics. He bet on his own sport. He bet on his own team. And that's been part of the problem in this. And that's what they're complaining about. Had he been betting on pro sports and horse racing and, you know, baseball and everything else, no big deal. But when he started betting on his own team, that's when they said, okay, wait a minute, much like when you were talking about it earlier, Grant, because let's just say he, you know, ends up, you know, getting approached by a gambler who says, hey, I want you to throw this game or that game or throw a couple of interceptions or just to kind of get the over and under. It can happen, because if he's addicted to it and he's got that addiction, that can become problematic. So that's the reason it's such a, it's such an intensely watched case right now because everybody's wanting to see what the what kind of bite the NCAA is going to have. Let's do this. We're going to step out. We'll take a quick break. We got more to come. We're either going to have either Gilbert Brown from earlier today or Dante Culpepper, the former Packers, or excuse me, the Vikings quarterback, coming up and joining us. One of the two. I saw him walking this way, so I don't know if he's on his way up or not. Stay tuned. We got more of the Bill Michaels Show live up here in Rice Lake, Wisconsin. We'll be back.
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0: Welcome back to the program. Bill Michaels Show. We're live in Rice Lake, Wisconsin. Here at Turtleback Golf Course. Wind, rain, a bear. Nothing's stopping golf, I'll tell you that right now. And summer is back. The cheap seats, I'll tell you what, if you are watching right now, Third Ward Beer Garden at Catalano Square is open. Cherry Pie did not play the other night. They had bad weather, so they pushed him back. Next one up, coming up next Wednesday night, June 17th, Bella Kane is going to take the stage at Wednesday Night Live in the Wisconsin State Fair Park. Joining me over here at the table, former Vikings quarterback Dante Culpepper. How you doing, man?
32: I'm well.
0: Yeah, how you hitting them, first and foremost?
32: I'm hitting them.
0: But, you guys are 3 under.
32: Yeah.
0: Not bad.
32: Under.
0: Yeah, okay.
32: We got some decent golfers in our group.
0: So, let's talk a little bit about, your team, the Vikings, because they've got, obviously, a new quarterback in JJ McCarthy who did not play up to par last year, I guess is the best way to put it. Are they just a quarterback away from being at that level?
32: I think we got a really talented team. I think, we got to get the production out of the quarterback position. And, I think bringing in Murray, I think it's a good thing. I love JJ. I think competition is great for anybody. I think every good team's got to be too deep in the quarterback anyway. So it's interesting to see.
0: We were sitting here talking last night, you know, just about some of the teams and some of the guys you had. You had some teams.
32: Oh, yeah. Oh, yeah. We definitely had some.
0: You guys had some teams.
32: Good teams. You know, we're the top at offense, and we couldn't get hot and late in the season. That was our problem. We just couldn't get hot and couldn't make that playoff run, you know.
0: Yeah.
32: That's when it counts.
0: I've always said you got to be good, you got to be healthy, you got to be lucky, and you got to get hot at the right time. Those four things will get you to a championship. And
32: that's right.
0: If it doesn't happen that way, it just doesn't happen. So
32: yep.
0: Have you got one that sticks with you that just goes, man, we had that game and
32: that key? I mean, every time in the playoffs, you know, as you think of all the things that you could have did. I mean, but, you know, going to Philly, you know, if we execute a little better, you know, and just put it together as a team, you know, you wish you could have them back, but hey, then you look at it, you know, you look at the body of it and say, you know what? We gave it our best shot and it just sometimes just don't happen.
0: Yeah. We were talking last night and you were standing up. We were in the back of your table got called to go to dinner. And, Lynn Dickey looked at me and said, I wish I had his size. And cause he feels like he'd still be playing if he had your size. Man, you were Ben Roethlisberger before Ben Roethlisberger was, cause man, I don't know how anybody brought you down.
32: Hey man, I competed. I played hard. I played to win, you know, and, it was great. It was fun. And, And, you know, now the game is a little different. It's an offensive game now.
0: Yeah.
32: But when I played, the rules were geared towards the defense a little more.
0: Mm-hmm.
32: So, but it's awesome. I like it. I'm a fan of it. And, I think they're paying attention to safety a little more and, you know, it's good for the sport.
0: Yeah, it was, do you ever think about what your statistics would be had you been playing today? I mean, like Charles Barkley always said, I wish I could still play because of the money that's involved now. But you think about the way, like you said, the game rules has changed for the rules.
32: Yeah.
0: You think about statistically where you would be, especially with some of the guys you had to throw to.
32: Hey, I think it would have got a little crazy. If my receivers knew that they couldn't hit a defenseless receiver, now they can focus more on the ball every time you throw it across the middle. The percentages probably go up. Completion percentage probably goes up and probably more touchdowns and you never know, but.
0: Yeah.
32: Hey, it is what it is.
0: I was talking yesterday to Lynn Dickey and I was asking him because he had James Lofton and company and he had Paul Kaufman at a tight end and I said, did you make James or James make you? And then I was talking about Montana and Rice and who made who. What do you believe when it comes to a quarterback and a wide receiver? Because some guys have a natural ability to just catch the football.
32: I understand the game of football. I know you can have great receivers, but I don't think a receiver makes a quarterback ever. That's just my opinion. You hear that and yeah, you have great receivers, but the quarterback still has to get the ball there and you got to make the right decisions.
0: Yeah.
32: And you got to put us in the position to be successful. A lot of times people don't realize this. The quarterback's understanding of the offense is so important. And that's what's really important. You know, the outsiders, they just see the games. Oh, you know, this receiver makes, nah. You get in those quarterback meeting rooms and you see the attention to detail that quarterbacks have to be on top of. And then you'd understand like, okay, this guy just made the play, but the quarterback had to make the call, read it, make the decision and put the ball where it can be caught. So
0: Yeah. Definitely.
32: Receivers help, but they don't make the quarterback. The quarterback makes himself by making the right decisions and making the right plays.
0: What do you got going on today? Not only today, but just kind of, you know, life after football. What are you up to?
32: Well, I have a 15-year-old son, and, you know, most of my time goes dealing with him.
0: Yeah.
32: You know, he's going into ninth grade. He's playing a little football, playing quarterback, and he says he wants to be good. So I've been training him, working on his fundamentals, working on his footwork, mechanics. And getting him ready.
0: Yeah, that's it. Just kind of hanging low and playing golf.
32: Yeah, playing a little golf whenever
0: I can. Living down in Fort Lauderdale, you got the opportunity. It's usually better weather down there.
32: Yeah, I'm in a golf club down there, and we play. And you know, I'm not that good, but I love the game.
0: Yeah, well, it's a little relaxing. It's the most frustrating, relaxing game there is.
32: Yes, for sure.
0: I know you guys are teeing off. I'm gonna go ahead and let you go. Get you back out into the rain. So.
32: Right,
0: but, man, hey, always great to see you. Thanks so much for coming by. There you go. Dante Culpepper joining us here at the table for a couple of minutes. Appreciate him for stopping by. Let's do this. We're going to go ahead and take a quick break. We're going to come back. You're going to hear from Gilbert Brown from earlier today. In case you missed it, Gilbert stopped by and joined us as well. We got another segment of the Bill Michaels Show to go. Coming up next, right after this.
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10: Here's your ESPN Radio Tri-State forecast. A flood watch remains in effect. Thunderstorms likely this afternoon, otherwise cloudy skies expected. Highs level off around 77. Partly cloudy skies tonight, chance for scattered thunderstorms, lows dip down to about 55. Currently, it's 71 degrees. I'm staff meteorologist Jennifer Wojcicki on ESPN Radio, AM 1590 WPVL.
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0: Welcome back to the program. Great for Dante Culpepper to stop by and say hi to us. We certainly appreciate that. Speaking of that, earlier today, we had a chance to sit and chat with the Gravedigger himself from the Green Bay Packers, former Packer himself. Gilbert Brown came over, and just before he ended up going out on the golf course a little while ago, and we had a terrific chat. Take a listen. Joining me over here at the table, as they say, is our good buddy Gilbert Brown. How you doing, man? There you go.
1: What's up,
0: I was saying to everybody earlier that the best golf, non-golf speech I ever heard was when you stood up and spoke last night. Said, I don't like golf. I don't golf. I can't stand it. And then you said something else and dropped a mic and busted it and it walked away. It was fantastic. It was awesome.
1: You had the little dude in there before me.
0: Yeah.
1: Lance Allen.
0: Yeah.
1: He messed up this chair.
0: Yeah, because he must have busted it.
1: He must have busted it.
0: He's got some big ass.
1: It wasn't me.
0: How you been?
1: I'm good, man. I'm good. I'm doing what I need to do. I'm doing what I need to do.
0: You now have a bourbon out. You were at my friend Joe's place at Smoke and Water.
1: Yes. It's J. Henry. It's 93 proof. 93.
0: Yeah. That'll start some of your cars.
1: Absolutely.
0: How many, we were talking, you got classic cars.
1: Yes.
0: For those that don't know, he's a car collector.
1: Yes, Detroit Muscle.
0: Yes.
1: I'm a Mopar guy.
0: Yeah. And you've got, how many?
1: 27.
0: 27 cars.
1: 27 cars.
0: In an undisclosed location.
1: People always tell me, what's my favorite? I said, there is no favorites because if I just take one, then the rest won't start. So I got to treat them all the same.
0: Right.
1: So they're
0: starting. Oh yeah, you got to start them up.
1: You got to start them up.
0: And you want to get a hold of my guy, Danny out there at, out in Vegas at,
1: I need to talk to that man. I love that man.
0: Yeah.
1: He got the same kind of likes I like.
0: Yeah.
1: You know, he's a Detroit guy. Yep.
0: He's from there. His dad, his family grew up there.
1: Yep. Detroit. You know, that's why I say it's, Detroit Muscle.
0: Yeah.
1: Yeah.
0: You go old school on all that stuff.
1: Old school, man. I like to octane smell it and all that good stuff.
0: Yeah. So, now I know you're not playing, but you're just going to drive around.
1: Absolutely
0: and
1: not.
0: Talk to people and hang out.
1: I'm going to hang out with people, make them laugh, try to get something to eat. Make them laugh and go sit down.
0: I loved it last night when they said, and they weren't calling Paul Kaufman to do this, but last night, because Paul Kaufman's always got a good story, they said, Paul Kaufman will tell us a story later, mm-hmm. and Paul got up. Mm-hmm. And thought that he was being called to the stage then. Paul got up and he's trying to talk and all you're mm-hmm. doing is yelling, let's eat!
1: Let's eat! Don't let him talk first. We're gonna be sitting there for a while. I wanna eat.
0: But I got him back.
1: Mm.
0: I got him back with the story that I told last night.
1: Oh yeah, you did.
0: Yeah.
1: You did. I don't know if that's...
0: I can't really... I can tell it on air. Well, I kept it clean.
1: No, just, I'm gonna run when you do it.
0: Okay.
1: It's not PG. That's not PG.
0: Well, it was funny because every year we do stories mm-hmm. and some are true, some aren't.
1: Yes.
0: They're
1: all lies.
0: What happened was like 3 years ago, I had one and it was pretty blue.
1: Mm-hmm.
0: And Paul had done a couple like that. Right. So I thought I'm going to do one mm-hmm. and just lay Paul out. Mm-hmm. And I did this story and I think there was a few people with their mouth open, you know, like, holy mackerel, he just said that. And then Paul came up and did some Christian story.
1: No.
0: and walked away and said, see, I'm not as potty mouth as you.
1: Oh, my
0: so
1: God.
0: I've always followed Paul since then. And so then I've always tried to incorporate Paul into a story, which was pretty good. So,
1: Legends.
0: I got to ask you, you obviously still watch Packers games and all that kind of stuff. So you give me your assessment of where you think this team is right now.
1: Man, when you look at this team, man, and you look at, you can't ask me because I'm going to talk defense.
0: Right.
1: Defense win championships. I really do believe that. Offense gets the glory. And, right now, there's some guys that's, I wouldn't say unquestioned, but you got to have your eye on. You know, I always thought that you're built from the middle out, you know, and
0: right.
1: if you're strong in the middle, outside's gonna come.
0: Yeah.
1: Cause we always looked at it when it was Reggie, me, Santana, and Sean. Me and Santana's, job was to push the rabbit out the pocket.
0: Right.
1: Push it to Reggie, push it to Sean. If they push it back in, then we eat. You
0: right.
1: see what I'm saying?
0: Yep.
1: You don't really need them linebackers. You don't really need them DBs if we're doing our job.
0: Right.
1: And that's how we was always built. So if the Green Bay Packers can go back to that, I was kind of mad. I wouldn't say mad, but when they was going to the three-man or the two-man defense and, you know, Green Bay Packers always been four across the board, we're going to whoop you.
2: Right.
1: You know what I'm saying? So I'm anxious to see what the new DC going to do. Offense looks good. I was really upset with how they used Zero last year.
2: Mm-hmm.
1: He is a up the field threat. You got to get him the ball up the field. I was kind of mad because we didn't really utilize that last year.
2: Yeah.
1: I guess with Romeo Doubs being gone, that's going to happen.
2: Yeah. He's going to become more integral.
1: Yes, he needs to be, man. He can be a Pro Bowl player.
2: So do you, I wanted to ask you this when I saw you, Devontae Wyatt, before he got hurt, started to come into his own. You could see that. Do you like now with the addition of not only Devontae being there, but with Hargrave coming over, do you like what they've got? Guts in the middle?
1: I do. I do. I mean, you know, when you look at defense and lines and guys and everything, man, you know, you think about the athletic guy, but you're going to need that beef.
2: Yeah.
1: Because once they start pounding that ball, them pretty boys are going to be flying out of there.
2: Right.
1: You know what I'm saying? And you got to learn how to play the double team. You got to learn how to defeat the scoop box, blocks and the different blocks and everything, but you got to be strong up front. And, you know, it's always been a mixed match or this guy here, this guy. You need to find some solid guys to be in solid for a long time.
2: I remember talking to you philosophically speaking about that years ago. And then the guy that mirrored exactly what you say was Ryan Pickett.
1: Yes.
2: Ryan Pickett was that kind of cat.
1: Yes. Yes. There's always been a guy like that. And then you go down to the BJ Rodgers and you go down to the, different types of guys, but it, like when I played, I was just, I ain't got time to run up the field because I don't want to run up the field. I do not. But I'm a bruiser. And I was saying, people was asking me because when I got drafted by, unfortunately, Minnesota, I would come in and I would look at them and say, you got Henry Thomas, you got John Randall. Those guys are up the field guys. I'm a bruiser. I got to sit there and I got to bang and I got to take the dubs to make my linebackers look good. So I knew I would never fit in that Viking mold, and I dare anybody to see if they can find me in a Viking uniform, because I knew I wasn't supposed to be there.
2: Right.
1: I would hide when they take pictures, because I knew I wasn't supposed to be there.
2: I love the fact that last night you said, Denny Green looked at me and said, get your fat ass out of here, and then you dropped the mic on the last thing you said, and he said, and I hate purple, and we whooped your ass. That was the best.
1: Yeah, I always had this thing for not the players, but the organization. The players come and go, but Minnesota, I just never did. I don't even, if I had to fly over Minnesota, I would go around it.
2: Yeah.
1: I would never go back.
2: Okay.
1: Just,
2: gotcha.
1: And I don't got nothing against Minnesota.
2: So, who was, because the Bears, 85 was great, but after that, they'd fallen on hard times for a long period of time. The Vikings were more of your rival at that point in time, weren't they? Or was it still the Bears?
1: No, I mean, you was forced to be the Bears no matter what. You're forced to be the Chicago Bear. But we always have rivalry. I mean, Detroit don't count. Tampa, remember, Black and Blue Division don't count. It was always Chicago first, Minnesota tight second.
2: Yeah.
1: Real tight. Because even though we used to beat that mess out of Chicago, Monday morning when you woke up, you knew you played the Bears.
2: Okay.
1: That's how sore we were because they was going to try to pound.
2: Did they still that AstroTurf down there when you guys were playing down there?
1: Yeah, they had everything. Detroit would have been the worst field in our division because it was like carpet over country.
2: Asphalt, yeah.
1: It was hard.
2: Yeah.
1: It's horrible. Did you hear what Barry Sanders said about us? It was a guy getting an autograph. He said, who was the toughest defense you ever went against? I thought he was going to say when we held through the negative yards.
2: Yeah.
1: He said them 96 Packers was unmatched.
2: Really?
1: I was like, wow, coming from the goal.
2: Yeah.
1: That was awesome.
2: Was that in that Barry Sanders, was that in that documentary?
1: No, it was just some guy he was talking to.
2: Oh, okay.
1: The guy was sitting there filming it.
2: Okay.
1: And he said them 96 Packers was the toughest ever defense.
2: I saw Eric Dickerson.
1: My man.
2: A couple of years ago to Super Bowl.
1: Love me, Eric Dickerson.
2: And it was funny because he was with Dave Robinson. And Dave called me over, so we got to talking.
1: Mm-hmm.
2: And he was telling me, he said, the two teams that he hated facing, he said, Packers just beat me up. And he said, and then he was talking about going to New England because he just played on that turf. He said, I always left there. He said, they always found a place to hit me where I never had a pad.
1: Oh, wow.
2: And, but he said, the Packers just, they would wrap me up so tight I couldn't breathe at times.
1: Nice. That's why I was like, I was never a Detroit Lion fan. ever. Yeah. Never.
2: And you live over there.
1: Yeah, back when the Billy Sims and all those, but I was an Eric Dickerson fan.
2: Yeah.
1: So I was a L.A. Ram, or I was a, you know, and I kind of got upset when Jerome Bettis got drafted by the Rams, and I was like, damn, how you get to go there? You know, so, but you know, growing up with him and doing different things like that was awesome.
2: I know you're going to run, you're going to head out and, you know, make fun of a few people.
1: Yeah, you can keep me here. I ain't got time to be doing all that golfing. It's too cold. It's raining out there.
2: You know, here's the thing. If it starts raining, you can come back.
1: I'm coming back.
2: Here's the best part about doing this show.
1: Okay.
2: They're going to bring us food. Because I don't have time to go get it, so they bring it to us.
1: See, I almost sit here and wait for this food.
2: That's so if you bring a little John Henry over.
1: Okay.
2: And then a little soda to go on with it afterwards.
1: Oh, there you go.
2: And then we got cigars
1: there
2: out
1: you
2: in the
1: go.
2: Car.
1: I knew I liked this, man. I knew it.
2: I got a whole box of cigars out in the car.
1: Oh,
2: so,
1: nice.
2: Yeah, that was
1: nice.
2: My point. So I thought, you and I could have busted up a golf cart together today.
1: That's right. With the Stogies.
2: Damn straight. There you go. That's Gilbert Brown from earlier today, which was a great conversation. It was so much fun always to talk to Gilbert. As a matter of fact, I was sitting here. We were talking about his classic cars, and he wants to meet Danny Coker from the show Counting Cars, who we had him and his band at our motorcycle ride a couple of years ago. And so while we're sitting here, I'm listening to that. I went, oh, that's right. I got to text those guys. They're actually – the guys from Counting Cars are going to be in Manistee, Michigan this weekend, as a matter of fact. Now, that's over on the Lake Michigan side of Detroit or of Michigan, but Gilbert's from Detroit, so I just texted him and just say, hey, those guys are going to be around, so they want to meet up with you. So if they can do that, maybe we can facilitate that. Who knows? As opposed to being down in Detroit. Now Manistee is a little bit, you know, further north. It's pretty far north of, say, even Grand Rapids, Michigan. It's almost up across the lake from Manitowoc, but it's right there. Who knows? Maybe we hook them up. So that is pretty much it for the day. It was great to talk to everybody. You know, we had a whole slew of Paul Coffin joined us yesterday, Lynn Dickey, Gilbert Brown today, Dante Culpepper today, Billy Schrader today. We had a chance to talk to him. Lance Allen stopped by. It's been fun to hang out up here and to be a part of this. And they're still golfing. They've made it through the majority of the day. And it looks like the heavier stuff went just a tad bit north. So they're going to have some drizzle and some wind, but they should be able to complete this thing over the next couple of hours. In the meantime, I'm going to pack it up and then start heading back towards Milwaukee and be back there, back in studio. And I got a charity event to back in Milwaukee tonight. And then we got the show tomorrow, and then we get to all, you know, head off to our separate directions and watch some Brewers baseball coming up over the weekend as the Philadelphia Phillies are going to come a call. And anything else we missed on the day, Grant, by any chance?
3: No, nothing crazy from Packers practice today. There's a trend around the NFL of coaches saying, all right, that's it. We're done. We're canceling, you know, the rest of OTAs, the rest of minicamps. So a lot of teams are wrapping up early, the Rams, the Cardinals. The Packers will be back with just rookies next week, right? I'm understanding that correctly. So the Packers are, I don't know if they're breaking from the norm, but there's been a little bit of a trend around the NFL of coaches wrapping it up with kind of like another week of practice time on the board, which I just think is interesting.
2: That's interesting. And I wonder if, now I don't know if that still gives them additional hours down the road, or if you're only allowed so many hours or so many mini camps or what. I don't know if they can like roll those hours into the season.
3: Yeah. I was going to say like vacation days or sick days where you can roll them over or bank them. I doubt it. I just think the less is more approach. I mean, McVay is one of the first guys who did this. He was the leader in making sure no one played in preseason games. So this is just kind of an extension of that.
2: Yeah. I just wonder if you install what you wanted to get done and guys are studying, guys are learning it, guys are understanding it, and you're giving them a little bit of a break, that's great. You know, I in to each his own, I guess. I mean, we know that, you know, Bill Belichick, basically, when they got to training camp, he wanted to beat the hell out of you, or to mini camp, the mandatory mini camp, he beat the hell out of you like it was training camp. So, I mean, you know, everybody's got a different style, I guess, but, I wonder if you can roll those hours over and do additional things during the season, maybe when it's more needed. So I don't know. I couldn't honestly tell you, but regardless, thanks to the staff of Man, Bruce and his staff up here at, in Rice Lake at Turtleback are fantastic. We thank everybody, Tom Kozer, everybody with the radio station and the affiliation up here. Thanks to our friends at Todd's Ready Mix as well for being a sponsor of us locally up here in the program and all the hours that we put in up here. So thanks to them and all the guests that came by. We certainly appreciate it. Until we talk again 20 hours from now, back in studio tomorrow. Time for us to go. Have a go. Flip.

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4: I'm Christine Lisi. The Hurricanes likely star Brandon Bussey in net in a pivotal Game 5 of the Stanley Cup Final tonight versus the Golden Knights, 8 Eastern on ABC. Bussey got the start in the Game 4 win, which tied that series 2-2. Spurs center Victor Wembanyama maintains his team remains resolute in the aftermath of their historical collapse in Game 4 of the NBA Finals when they blew a 29-point lead in a 1-point loss to the Knicks. San Antonio's down 3-1 heading into Game 5 Saturday night. ESPN NBA analyst Jay Williams.
5: I think what we've seen from the Spurs are a 1,000 self-inflicted wounds throughout the course of this series. And I think it's not only on the players, I think it's also on the coaching staff. They also had a timeout to give that one particular time as well, right? Mm-hmm. So very young team, 21, 22, 23 years old.
4: Game 5 Saturday, 7:30 Eastern ESPN Radio, 8:30 Eastern ABC. Baseball, a month after undergoing an elbow procedure, Tigers ace and two-time Cy Young Award winner Tarek Skubal returns, starts Saturday against Cleveland. NFL Broncos signed coach Sean Payton to a new five-year contract. Denver's gone 32-19 in his three seasons with two playoff appearances.
6: Hey, it's Rochelle Smallman, and coming up Friday, yes, the Spurs blew a 29-point lead. Yes, they're down 3-1, but I'll tell you why I still believe that the Spurs can win this series. It's on Sports from like 6 a.m. Eastern, right here on ESPN Radio, ESPN2, and ESPNU.
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7: We are here.
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2: This is Freddie and Harry.
8: So my number two down, let's go to the WNBA. And let's go to the lovely state of Connecticut, where Freddie Coleman resides. Also, Eric Hammond. Also, Rene Canales.
7: No, Rene's from New York. He would never say he's from Connecticut.
9: Yeah, that's confirmed, but I'll say Canales.
7: He's just visiting. He's not.
8: Yeah, he's up there right now, though.
7: He's not renting with an option to buy or drop. 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
9: I'm just here chilling.
8: Mr. Rene Canales.
7: He's here for a short time, not for a good time.
8: Go, go, go.
9: Vamanos.
8: He said, I got to go.
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0: My brothers and sisters, welcome to the best show on your radio. It is the Afternoon Cool, known as Freddie and Harry, and we is here. He is Harry Douglas. 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We are not going to waste any more of your time because you know exactly what today's show is going to be all about.
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0: HD, I'm going to cede the floor to you. I'm not going to ask for an explanation. I'm not going to ask for analysis. I'm not going to ask for any kind of reasons what happened last night involving game four of the NBA Finals as the Spurs had a 29-point lead in the third quarter, less than 9 minutes to play. And we all woke up this morning and said, that didn't happen, that the Knicks win this game by 1 point to take a 3-1 series lead in one of the all-time instant classics, not just in that building, but in any building in the history of the NBA playoffs, and maybe in recent memory in sports.
6: Freddie Coleman is shocked and in awe that I was last night with the comeback by the New York Knicks and the manner that it happened in as well, too. I don't think anybody in the world is more shocked than my six-year-old son, Princey, a.k.a. Harry Douglas V. When my son went to sleep last night, the San Antonio Spurs did have that 29-point lead. So baby boy stayed up a little later than normal, but it's okay. They're not in school. They're just doing camp right now. So, hey, it is what it is. When my son woke up this morning, his TV is on in this room, so he immediately is watching SportsCenter. He came downstairs, and he threw his hands up to me, Freddie. He said, Dad,

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1: Day to let you know how it happened. I say, but if you tune in to Freddie and Harry from 3 p.m. to 7 p.m.
2: We'll try.
1: We're going to try to tell you everything that transpired in that ball game. But two people in my household, my son and my grandmother, very, very shocked at the comeback of the New York Knicks last night, being down 29 points in the third quarter. I watched the entire game, Freddie Coleman.
2: So did
1: my
2: I.
1: wife would tell you, when I woke up this morning, I was in disbelief. I didn't really believe it when I went to sleep last night.
2: Right.
1: I thought I was dreaming. I have no player in the fight now, but I thought I was dreaming. But when I woke up, and I seen, like, if you're watching on ESPN Plus right now, OG Anunoby beating to the beatbox the Aaron Fox in the layup that he tried to do, and then making a horrible foul at half court. I said, wow, the New York Knicks, man, they fought. And Freddie, remember if you was following the group chat last night, what did I tell Shannon when he wrote in the message? I said, the Knicks just have to remain calm and chip away at the lead. And that's exactly what they did last night.
2: They've been there before in terms of coming back from deficits. I saw a stat yesterday that said in the last couple of years, teams that have been down by at least 20 points in the last couple of years are 4-71. The New York Knicks are 5-3 during the same time in the last couple of years. And my dad, Freddie Coleman Jr., felt the same way that your son, Harry Dulles V, felt, because my mom just gave up. And she doesn't watch Knicks playoff games anyway. She gets too emotionally invested like I do, and she can't watch. It's just too much for my mom, Maddie Coleman, to have to deal with. So as soon as the game was over, I said, I got to call my mom. Me and my wife, Denise, sitting there, and we couldn't believe what we saw. And I called my mother. I said, hey, Mom, the New York Knicks came back and won that game. She goes, wait a minute. They were down by a lot at halftime. She goes, I know your dad stopped watching it. She goes, Freddie. He goes, what? She goes, the Knicks came back and won. He goes, no, they didn't. His exact words.
1: Thought she was playing a trick on him or joking with him?
2: Completely. He said, no, they didn't. And I told my mom, I said, turn to ABC or ESP right now. And my dad turns and he goes, what in, I'm not going to say the words after that, what he said involving the Knicks coming back to win. Whatever you want to say about a collapse, comeback, all of it matters. All of it is fair. But it comes down to it. There is no easy answer to how that happened last night and what we saw. Right, Jalen Brunson of the Knicks?
3: It was a lot, and just happy we found a way to come away with a win. We got a lot to learn these next couple of days, but our mentality has to be 0-0 the way it's been. It has to be that way, and I feel like us moving forward with that mindset can really benefit us, but there's nothing to celebrate. It's not over yet. Not even close.
2: When they had Jalen Brunson post game on Inside the NBA with Ernie Johnson, Charles Barkley, Kenny Smith, Shaquille O'Neal, and Draymond Green, the first question to Jalen Brunson, Ernie Johnson, was, how did you guys do this? And he just went, he didn't know. He didn't have an answer. And then he moved on to say, we're very fortunate, but we got to get past this and move on to game five. But HD, the first 4 seconds, he was just like, my father, and just like your son, and millions of people out there that watch that going, I don't know. We don't know. And as a Knicks fan, I can't just say, I don't know, I don't care. Because if I'm the MSG network today, if I'm the program in charge of that, I would have had that game on loop starting at 6 a.m. throughout Friday, throughout Saturday until game five at 8 o'clock Eastern time. Because all the special and non-special, we still have not been able to wrap our minds around what we saw with that 29-point collapse / comeback involving the Spurs and Knicks in Game 4.
1: And I love the transparency from Jalen Brunson, because when you're in the moment and you're trying to come back from being down 29 points, you're not actually seeing the way it's happening. You're just playing the game. You're trying to play great defense. You're trying to force bad shots, but you're trying to be as efficient as possible offensively. And we got to tip our cap to Jalen Brunson. I can't remember the caller yesterday when he said, oh no, Harry, you're wrong. Jalen Brunson can't shoot the basketball like that. You can't be like hell. You better rely on your number one guy throughout the playoffs, especially in the NBA finals. Jalen Brunson had the same amount of shot attempts

0: last night that he did in game three, 25. And you want to know that what kept them afloat a little bit before I even get to OG. Jalen Brunson in that second quarter, Freddie, he had 15 points.
1: Yes, he did.
0: So although it was a blowout, Jalen Brunson still was able to make baskets. In the third quarter, Jalen Brunson had 8 points. And then when you needed him the most in the fourth quarter, he scored 9 points. So back to my original point. Don't sit up here and tell me that the best player on a team in the NBA finals, he's shooting too much. There's no such thing. We're going to live by the sword. We're going to die by the sword, Freddie Coleman.
1: Absolutely.
0: And I trust Jalen Brunson, who had 36 points last night, 7 assists and 5 turnovers. Excuse me, 5 rebounds. He barely had turnovers. Let me see how many turnovers he had.
1: He had 3.
0: He only had 3 turnovers.
1: Only 3 in 44 minutes of play.
0: That is a solid performance from your number one guy in game 4, in which if that series ends up tied and the Knicks don't come back and it's that blowout fashion, man, going back to San Antonio, that was going to be a tough one. Don't get me wrong. Game 5 is still going to be tough.
1: Absolutely.
0: But being up 3-1?
1: Yeah.
0: Today, on this Thursday, is a different feeling than being tied 2-2, especially when you were down 29 points in game 4.
1: It was another case of a Spurs late game meltdown nightmare, allowing those Knicks dreams to come true and have a 3-1 series lead. And the dream maker, other than Jalen Brunson, was the guy, for my money, that was the best player both ends of the floor. And he's been the best player, honestly, in this series up to this point at both ends of the floor. And that guy's OG Anunoby. The shot that he made that tip in with 1.2 seconds to play, even before that, where you had that shot by Jalen Brunson in the lane, he misses it, a mad scramble. Karl Anthony Towns tries to get to it, tips it. It goes on the other side. And the first guy, too, was De'Aaron Fox of the San Antonio Spurs. And he probably thought, I'm going to make this layup, make it a 3-point game, even though time and space were on this side to run around the clock a little bit, take some of that time off. OG Anunoby never gave up on that play. He gets the block shot. They get the ball back. Then De'Aaron Fox, I don't know if he was instructed to foul, but based on Mitch Johnson's reaction on the sidelines, the Spurs coach, he didn't want that to happen because the Knicks would scramble. They were going to have to take a timeout anyway. That foul by De'Aaron Fox at the half-court line on Jose Alvarado allowed the Knicks to reset and get in position to get the kind of shot they wanted. But even when they got this shot from Jalen Brunson with De'Aaron Fox and Victor Wembanyama guarding him closely, always on the inbounds play, if you don't guard the guy inbounding the basketball, he becomes the most dangerous guy because now he has a free reign to go wherever he wants. OG Anunoby was open, and Jalen Brunson decided to take the shot, 4.2 seconds left. He didn't stand around and decorate the court. He flew, was able to get to that point before the defense could block him out and get in front of him. And with a tap and a shot and an in at 1.2 seconds for the ages, Karl Anthony Towns deflects the ball. They tried to get it to a well-designed player, Stephon Castle, but him tipping the basketball kept that layup from happening. The Knicks win it. OG Anunoby, what say you?
2: It feels cool. I mean, everyone's pretty excited. I'm excited too. I'm excited too. We're all excited. We're enjoying it right now, but we're just focused on the next game now.
1: It must be wonderful to be OG Anunoby HD and go through the world with patient eyes.
0: Mm-hmm.
1: Everybody is collapsing around each other, either whether it was Spurs fans or Knicks fans. People going wee, wee, wee, wee all over the place. And OG Anunoby, the hero of Gotham, he goes, that's what I do. That's who I am. Everyone's excited. Doodle doodle dee.
0: You love it though, Freddie. You love
1: his personality. That's who he is.
0: You love a guy like OG Anunoby who's 6'8", can do a lot of different things on the basketball court for you. And in actual reality, he is a matchup nightmare for any opposing team because he's a two-way player. But he's Johnny on the spot. This is the guy on the roster that has won an NBA championship with the Toronto Raptors. And he's played like it all playoffs long, and especially in the NBA Finals. If I had to take an MVP right now of the finals, it would be OG Anunoby.
1: No doubt.
0: Hands down. With what he's been able to do offensively, he was guarding Victor Wembanyama in the fourth quarter as well.
1: No, he's guarding De'Aaron Fox, guarding Stephon
0: Castle.
1: He's guarding everybody.
0: Johnny on the spot, but you know, you look at his numbers, 33 points, 7 for 9 from the three-point line.
1: And 5 for 5 in the fourth quarter.
0: But also 6 for 6 from the free throw line when you needed him to go up there and make his free throws. 11 points in the third quarter, 8 points in the fourth quarter, hitting time at the time, big-time baskets from the beyond the arc. And like you mentioned, Jalen Brunson shoots that basketball. How many people normally just sits there and just watches it if it's going to go in or if it's going to bounce off the rim? Not OG Anunoby. You talk about getting downhill. Boy, he got downhill so fast to make sure that they had an opportunity. And what the San Antonio Spurs didn't do early in this series, that is go ahead and get up a quick shot and not be your shot, be the last one and the game is over. The New York Knicks were able to do, yeah. And OG Anunoby got the tip in.
1: For those who didn't see the play, or if you've seen clips, if you've seen highlights, you have to recognize the genius what Harry Douglas just said about OG Anunoby. He, after inbounding the basketball, was literally 33 feet away from the hoop, goes towards the middle of the floor, changes direction, then gets midair, gets medieval in the atmosphere, the ball goes off the back of the rim, times it with his eyes and his hand, tips it in within the space of 2.5 seconds. I keep telling people all the time, pro athletes, male or female, are not from planet Earth. We talk about Victor Wembanyama being an alien, justifiably so, doing what he does at 7'4". That was alien-esque, what a guy at 6'8", built like an NFL outside linebacker at 6'8", 235 pounds, literally going from point A to point B in a short amount of time, elevating and detonating, and then the ball goes a certain way to his right. His eyes track it. He tips it. It goes down the rope with 1.2 seconds left. And then I give the Spurs a lot of credit. Mitch Johnson dialed up the right play. But another alien-like maneuver happened from Karl Anthony Towns at 7 feet, getting just enough of a fingertip on the basketball to derail that play. And even with all of that, Stephon Castle, if he got a clean catch, there are no guarantees, HD, that he would not have missed that layup because he was in position. I tell people all the time, pro athletes, special pro athletes, are not from planet Earth. We saw evidence of that time and time again in this ball game. San Antonio making those alien-like shots in the first half, and the New York Knicks doing alien things, led by Jalen Brunson, OG Anunoby, and all those other, Jose Alvarado as well, doing that in the second half.
0: I love the chemistry of the New York Knicks as a basketball team right now. Josh Hart had a moment in this ball game league in which a lot of people, if that game goes a different direction, they're going to be criticizing him today. But Josh Hart is very, very thankful that OG Anunoby had his back because he had a wide open layup that he missed.
1: Mm-hmm.
0: And here's Josh Hart on how OG saved him a lifetime of regret.
3: This game was crazy. Like I said, you know, I got a special shout out, you know, for OG, man, cause he saved me, at least for this game, a lifetime of, you know, regret. So yeah, man, shout out to him.
0: Rene Canales, I hope you ready.
1: Oh, he's ready.
0: Because he's, OG Anunoby.
1: He's ready. Mm-hmm.
0: And Jalen Brunson.
1: Mm-hmm.
0: And Mike Brown from a coaching perspective. He has everybody riding around the city of New York that's a Knicks fan feeling like this right here.
4: I'm from New York, New York. And you know I'm from New York, New York.
1: Wow.
4: I'm from New York, New York.
0: Freddie Coleman, I can only imagine what it's like in New York City right now.
1: Mm-hmm.
0: Quite to the point, I wish I had shows in New York all week long. I wish I had shows in New York last week, this week, next week, whatever week.
1: Right.
0: Because the city is hotter than a tamale right now. And it's because of the togetherness of this basketball team. Think about how close all four of these basketball games have been.
1: Absolutely.
0: Games 1 through 4.
1: Yep.
0: It could have went either way, but yep. The team that is the most veteran, the team that knows how to close at the end of basketball games is the team that's up 3-1 in this series right now, and they're one win away from clinching an NBA championship for the first time since 1973.
1: David from the Steel City in Pittsburgh at 888-729-3776. Dr. David, what in the heck happened last night at Madison Square Garden regarding Game 4 and that comeback slash collapse involving the Knicks and the Spurs, David?
5: Oh, gosh. Well, first off, I mean, not to curve the question, but love Freddie, man. Love you since back in Freddie and Fitz.
1: Appreciate you.
5: But Freddie and Harry, number one show right now on a radio station.
1: Thank you.
5: Yeah. So, the craziest thing is, so my dad called me this morning, right? He's up in Texas, and, He's like, I fell asleep on the couch yesterday, and Spurs were up 29 points. And the first thing he did was call me. He's like, what the happened? I said, let me give you two words, De'Aaron Fox.
1: Ooh.
5: He said, what does that mean? I said, look up 5 seconds. Basketball 101, all you got to do is hold the ball for 5 seconds. But Freddie said something really important. He said that athletes are not from planet Earth. So I got to say, Obi-Wan Kenobi came through, fly out from the sky, and put that down.
0: That's a great point from David in Pittsburgh. That is crazy. Freddie, you know, I'm honestly.
1: Yeah.
0: Go I'm ahead. Sitting here.
1: Mm-hmm.
0: I still.
1: Yeah.
0: I'm in disbelief at what my eyes witnessed last night. For as long as I live, Freddie, for as long as you live, we will never in our lifetime witness what we witnessed last night in game four of the NBA Finals. Greatness on the New York Knicks side in the second half. You talk about collapsing in the biggest moments from a coaching perspective, from the main attraction of Victor Wembanyama and also from De'Aaron Fox. I don't know. And then everybody else who just wanted to, you know, launch threes.
1: Yeah.
0: I don't think we will ever.
1: Never.
0: In our lifetime.
1: Yep.
0: See some nonsense on one side and greatness on another side in one ball game, in one half.
1: Yeah.
0: That we witnessed last night.
1: If that was a Broadway play, it'd win every Tony Award in 2027, what we saw last night involving that game four part of 2026. We cannot have one of our favorites, Eazy-E, Eric in New York, longtime suffering Knicks fan like I am. E. Dizzle, what in the name of Willis Reed happened last night at Madison Square Garden involving our Knicks winning against the San Antonio Spurs?
6: Okay, Freddie, first of all, how you doing, brother?
1: A lot better than better than the third quarter when it was 9 minutes to play. I can tell you that right now.
6: I know. HG, how you doing, man?
0: I'm doing great. I'm still trying to fathom everything that happened last night, E. I really am.
6: Yeah, well, one thing. I never give up on the team. I'm going to watch to the end because I feel they're going to make a run. I said the way they were playing, it couldn't last. And HD, you made a good point about getting a shot up because when on game two and Wembley waited to the last second, you don't have time for, you know, a rebound, you know, another putback. Another thing, give Coach Brown credit. Mm-hmm. He adjusts as we go along. He put in Alvarado. That was the key to getting that ball moving, getting Brunson freed up. So I mean, listen, this team is, cause we've been through so many heartbreaking losses. We earned this. We earned this comeback, especially we went through last year with game one with the Pacers. So, man, orange and blue skies, man, it's not going to be easy, but we're going to close them out and we're going to win this title. Okay? I'm just thankful, man.
0: So I'm glad he brought up Mike Brown and his coaching decisions because I thought one of the brilliant moves that he made was saying, hey, I'm going to go to two little guards, Jalen Brunson and Jose Alvarado. Just the energy from Jose Alvarado. And guys, all eight of his points that he scored last night.
1: Fourth quarter.
0: Came in the fourth quarter. He had two huge threes and also two more other points. 6 + 2 = 8 if you went to kindergarten in the right elementary school. It's only self-explanatory. But just how infectious he was, being a pest defensively, it was the right move. And I love when coaches can say, you know what?
1: Yep.
0: I trust this player because the coach that they had last year
1: wouldn't have made that
0: decision.
1: Yep. He would not have gotten off the bench, Jose Alvarado. No question about it. By the way, Jose Alvarado and Jalen Brunson, it was the first time they played in the backcourt at the same time last night. They hadn't played 1 second together, regular season, preseason, because he wasn't there. He's with the Pelicans. And in the postseason, Mike Brown said, what have I got to lose? We're already getting our butts kicked anyway. And Jose Alvarado, like you mentioned, HD, two big threes, that little whirly bird maneuver he did, the Luis Julius Campaign in the lane to get that lead that got the crowd really enthused. We're still trying to figure it out. And we're going to need your help at 888-SAY-ESPN, 888-729-3776. He is Harry Douglas. I'm Freddie Coleman. It is the afternoon cool known as Freddie and Harry, presented by Progressive Insurance. We're going to talk to a Spurs player who's part of the championship team back in 1999. Can he explain exactly what happened to the San Antonio Spurs last night? 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
13: Here's your ESPN Radio Tri-State forecast. A flood watch remains in effect. Thunderstorms likely this afternoon, otherwise cloudy skies expected. Highs level off around 77. Partly cloudy skies tonight, chance for scattered thunderstorms, lows dip down to about 55. Right now, 75. I'm staff meteorologist Jennifer Wojcicki on ESPN Radio, AM 1590 WPVL.
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4: I'm Christine Lisi. Critical Game 5 in the Stanley Cup Final on the way tonight. Golden Knights, Hurricanes in a series tied up 2 games apiece. 8 Eastern ABC, Hurricanes expected to star goaltender Brandon Bussey. Texas Attorney General Ken Paxton sent a letter to Big 12 Commissioner Brett Yormark notifying the league it would be exposed to substantial liability if it takes action against Texas Tech quarterback Brendan Sorsby. The conference's executive board met today to discuss its options on Sorsby, declared ineligible by the NCAA for betting on college sports, but was granted a temporary injunction by a judge on Monday. ESPN College Football Insider Pete Thamel.
23: This is complicated. They're going to have to tangle legally with both Jeffrey Kessler, the state attorney general, and obviously Cody Campbell, the Texas Tech mega booster who has endless millions. I've been told by sources that the tenor from the Big 12 is one of strategy and not emotion.
4: Kessler is Sorsby's attorney. Former Raiders receiver Henry Ruggs denied parole nearly 5 years after killing a woman in a drunken crash in Las Vegas. The 27-year-old was sentenced to 3 to 10 years in prison in 2023.
24: Hey, it's Evan Cohen. Coming up Friday, we'll get you ready for Game 5 of the NBA Finals. Can the Spurs regroup after blowing a 29-point lead? Plus, we'll react to the Stanley Cup Final. It's on Sportsmanlike, 6 a.m. Eastern, right here on ESPN Radio, ESPN2, and ESPNU.

0: plenty of Knicks fans are singing that song that they thought they would never sing. But the Knicks are down by 29 points with less than 9 minutes to play in the third quarter of Game 4. He is Harry Douglas. I'm Freddie Coleman. It's the Afternoon Cool, known as Freddie and Harry. Thanks for joining us on Sirius XM Channel 80, as well as tuning in to Tell That Smart Speaker to play ESPN Radio. 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DeNard in North Carolina at 888-729-3776. DeNard, we've tried, but me and AC have given up. What happened in the second half of Game 4 of the collapse-slash-comeback involving the Spurs and the Knicks?
1: Well, hey, Harry, it's my first time calling you. You've been the best show on the radio. I've been a big fan.
0: Appreciate it.
1: And I couldn't believe it, because it was like, how did this happen? I mean, this was similar to what the Patriots did in Super Bowl 51 and what the Celtics did in the NBA Finals in 2008 against the Lakers in Game 4, similar to that when they were down by 24. But let me tell you, Jalen Brunson, he's about to win a championship. OG, man, he played lights out, and these fans had never left. No one went to bed that night. It was crazy. I mean, I'm just so proud. My father's a big Knicks fan. When I told him they won Game 4, he jumped out of bed and was like, what? No. It was crazy, but it was just unbelievable. The Knicks, they show no quit. This was unbelievable. Just like that Cavs series in Game 1, they never gave up, and they just kept believing they found a way to do it. And this is a comeback that's never going to be duplicated ever again.
2: So, Freddie, I would also add, like, the level of composure and calmness that you have to have, being down 29 points while also displaying urgency, because you don't have all the time in the world, has to be on display as well. And that's exactly what we've seen from the New York Knicks. Just, you know, the first half was a disaster.
0: Mm-hmm.
2: And I tweeted this, and Freddie, I wrote it in our group message as well.
0: Yes, you did.
2: Mike Brown talked about the officials, right, after Game 3. And remember, I said, be careful what you ask for, because Carl Anthony Towns will mess around and have 2 fouls in the first quarter. And lo and behold, within 2 minutes of the ball game, Carl Anthony Towns had 2 fouls. So that immediately put Mike Brown in a scramble situation. Mitchell Robinson had to play earlier than normal. He gets to huffing and puffing.
0: Yeah.
2: You have to go to other guys and just try to buy minutes and buy time, because you don't want to just, you know, go in disarray with your rotations, because you also need your main players to be fresh at certain moments. But Jalen Brunson played 44 minutes last night. Mm-hmm. He understood, in order for that comeback to happen, he couldn't sit down in the second half.
0: No.
2: He had to play every single minute, because every single possession offensively mattered, especially when you're down 29 points.
0: Been in North Carolina. Spurs collapse, Knicks comeback. What say you about what happened, or what you did see or did not see in Game 4, Ben?
3: Hey, guys. Long time, first time. I love listening to your show. I listen to it every day.
0: Thank you, bro.
3: I just wanted to say, I don't think on paper it is a shock, but they're an inexperienced team. They had a horrific season last year. They haven't experienced this much pressure. They had a somewhat easier run to the finals. They had a grueling 7-game series against OKC. I think they're just out of gas. So I don't think it's a talent issue. The coach has a lot of work to do. It's a young team. I think they're going to be back better than ever next year, but I just don't see them winning another game in the series. I see it being wrapped up by the end of the week, but you can fault them, and I know it's shocking on paper, but if you look at any other experienced young team in any other sport who's made a historic run with being that young and that talented, the pressure inevitably gets to them. And so I think just being on that large of a stage, they weren't in the playoffs last year. They're not used to running through 3 series. They're not used to going into the final with a 7-game series. So I think it's just inexperience. I think they have the yips, and I think they'll be fine next year, but devil's advocate, I want to fault them, but you can't experience that level of collapse unless you've actually experienced that before, and I think it's going to help them more next year.
2: So I push back a little bit, and here's why. You have a guy in Luke Kornet who's won an NBA championship with the Boston Celtics. You have a guy in Harrison Barnes who was on those Golden State Warriors team, who's played a lot of basketball as well. You have a guy in De'Aaron Fox who you went and traded for to help calm down these other young players when things get sporadic. I would have loved to seen Luke Kornet or Harrison Barnes on the sideline. And for me, guys who have skin in the game, you don't always have to be out there on the court. But in that huddle,
4: right,
2: in those type of moments, I need to see you active. I really do, because when Carl Anthony Towns got in foul trouble, Freddie, when Mike Brown had to go to someone else, Carl Anthony Towns was damn near at the scores table.
4: Yep.
2: Coaching up the young player, the big that he brought in the game.
4: Ariel Hawk-Porty.
2: This is what they're going to do. Make sure you watch out for this. Everything was in unison with the New York Knicks. See, I don't need no veteran player when things are spiraling out of control
4: to
2: just be sitting there on his ass. No, that's the moment that I need you to be vocal, and I need you to make sure you help this young ball club see certain things that we're seeing from the sidelines.
4: I hear what you're saying, but I'll push back a little bit on Ben's point. It was not an easy series, even though they beat the Portland Trail Blazers. That was a grueling series at times.
2: It wasn't easy versus Minnesota,
4: either. It wasn't easy versus Minnesota. That was a six-game series. That was 2-2. We know the kind of hardship they had to deal with being down 3-2 to the Oklahoma City Thunder. I'll push back a little on that. But here's where I'll sort of hear what he has to say in terms of veteran leadership. You have to have the right veterans. I know Lou Kornet has a championship ring. I know Harrison Barnes has a championship ring, but they weren't key components to those teams. It's one thing if you're like a six man or a key contributor. Luke Kornet's a backup guy, a good backup guy. But even his coach didn't trust him because he yanked him out of there in the third quarter and put Victor Wembanyama back out there. Players see that. Players understand that. Yeah, it's nice having you here, Luke, but can I really go to you? Harrison Barnes, nice guy, decent player, but can you really go to him and say, okay,
2: good people.
4: Home food people, honest people. But at the same time, you can't go to Harrison Barnes. Okay, what did you see when you watched Steph Curry and Klay Thompson, Draymond Green? That's not going to fly with the younger guys. So the leadership they need had to come from within. And a big part of that has to involve their coach and the guys that are leaders. You can only get so much from a veteran who may have been there, but was more on the outside looking in than on the inside looking out. He is Harry Douglas and Freddie Coleman. Thanks for joining the Afternoon Cool, known as Freddie and Harry. Keep weighing in about Game 4 and what in the hell happened to Madison Square Garden on the Freddie and Harry call-in line at 888-ESPN, 888-729-3776. How do the Spurs recover from putting themselves in this position of being down 3-1 when two of those games could have gone the other way? This is ESPN Radio, the ESPN app, and don't you dare forget about us on ESPN Plus. Heroes Rock.
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0: everybody is loud about what happened last night, especially in the third or fourth quarter, that game four between the New York Knicks and the San Antonio Spurs. It is the afternoon cool, known as Freddie and Harry. Thank you very much. He's Harry Douglas. I'm Freddie Coleman. Thanks for joining us on Sirius XM Channel 80, as well as tune in. Always tell that smart speaker. They'll play ESPN Radio. This whole Spurs dynasty got started against the New York Knicks back in 1999 when they beat the Knicks in five games of the NBA Finals. A guy who was an unsung hero who I think hit every shot in that series, and I still can't stand him, I know he's a good guy, is Jaren Jackson Sr., who was on a San Antonio Spurs team back in 1999 as an NBA champion. An absolute pleasure to bring him in to talk about the Spurs, and last night he joins us here on Freddie and Harry. Mr. Jackson Sr., what did you see last night? Because we're still trying to figure out what happened with a 29-point lead turned into a comeback for the ages for the New York Knicks?
1: I think everybody's trying to figure it out, man. I couldn't sleep. I must admit, I was as into it as if it was 1999. And I just, I feel for the young Spurs a little bit, but I have much respect to the Knicks. It was an incredible game. No one will ever forget it. The tip-in by OG, mm-hmm. Where were you when the tip-in happened? That's what's going to be said. And I was in San Antonio with some friends watching the game. And so it was an incredible game, but hey, unfortunate for the Spurs.
2: I also feel like San Antonio, the way they played in the first half, they had their foot on the gas pedal. I thought they got a bit complacent. Did you see some of that as well? They were very casual, in my opinion, in the second half, like they already had the game won and the cat was already in the bag. Did you sense some of that watching, especially that third quarter last night?
1: A little bit, yes. I sensed it even when they were hitting those shots in the second quarter. When you know they were running on the street, you know, I think Vassell had hit some shots. Maybe Harper hit a three. And so many of those shots were going in, and some of them, Champagne hit a few shots. So they were hitting shots that were really tough at times. They were taking shots in transition, contested shots. They were hitting them. So they felt pretty good in that first half. And I thought it led to a little complacency, thinking you could just hit those shots throughout the game. And I felt that for the guys, you know, because in the second half, you knew you play the odds, you know. I don't think any coach thinks they're going to continue to sustain hitting shots like that, contested shots, transition shots like that throughout the course of a game. So complacency, I can see someone saying that. And the Spurs, they had to find a way to touch the paint a little bit in the second half, and they struggled with that. Credit to the Knicks and their defense. OG is doing such a great job, surprisingly to many who have kept up with OG over the years offensively, but he's always been a big time defensive player. And so he's really, you know, he's finally making it tough for many of those guards to drive the lane and touch the paint, which is what the Spurs need, you know, to generate more, even more shots. They're not much post up in the interior for the Spurs. They got to drive it and draw and kick. It's been a struggle in the second half for the Spurs. They got to find a way to generate paint touches and sprays a little bit more in the second half. You're right. You know, so a little complacency. I hate to say that. I'm a Spurs guy.
0: Right.
1: I wasn't complacent in 99.
0: Uh-huh.
1: I hit my shots. I was wide open. But we had, at that time, there were paint touches in there, Freddie.
0: Right.
2: Yes.
1: We had the big guys in there. You put the ball to Timmy. You throw the ball to Dave. Guys don't play like that anymore. You know, maybe can Wimby go in there and touch it a little bit in the paint like that? You know, maybe they have to call Timmy and tell Wimby to get in there and post up a little bit. But the game has changed. A lot of five out basketball. They still got to find a way in the playoff, in the second half, to touch the paint. That's where the game is played. And that's how you win.
2: When you look at head coach Mitch Johnson, how much of this epic collapse do you put on him being the head coach? Because he's over there as the commander in chief, just watching his team jack up shots and shoot three pointers with double digits on the shot clock still when you have an extreme lead. So how much do you put on Mitch Johnson what happened last night?
1: I look at it as a learning experience for him. You know, I'll give Coach Miss Johnson a lot of credit, particularly in the last series against OKC. He did a great job game after game in that series against the world champs in OKC Thunder. And I think he can continue to do that. It's just right now he's playing a little catch up when it comes to being prepared and being ready for what the Knicks can bring. So that's what I'm seeing. So maybe these 2 days leading into game five can help. It's just unfortunate that the Spurs have lost two games by 1 point. And so that's what's kind of, you know, really disappointing for many of the Spurs fans and myself, of course. You know, I really was, you know, I felt it for the guys, but they're going to have to get back into the drawing board and get all the coaching staff together. Coach Mitch and all the guys got to get together and prepare for this game. And he has a young core, so I think they'll be all right when it comes to their bodies and speed of the game. And, you know, they should be fine with that. They just got to figure out who's going to be on the floor in the second half and who can touch the paint. Can Wimby do it? Maybe. We don't know. I think Castle's done a great job of it, you know, on a consistent basis. He's got to figure out the way to get Castle in the paint. Harper's just been magnificent. Mm-hmm. Got to find ways to get him on the floor to generate buckets, and he can do that as well. But, I mean, it's just going to be tough in the second half. The Knicks are very good in close games, low-scoring games, and they do have a paint toucher like Brunson and a place to go when the game slows. They have a place to go. The Spurs got to find a place to go in the second half when the game is close to find a way to get a win. And need 2 days to prepare for it. So I got my fingers crossed a little bit for the Spurs, of course, because that's my heart. I have a soft spot for the Knicks because I worked there not too long ago with the Westchester Knicks. So I get both sides, and I get the love. I'm happy for both teams, but come on, Spurs. A lot of talk about the New York Knicks fans. A lot of talk about what's going on in New York. Look, I'm down here in San Antonio. The Spurs are feeling it too. And we got a lot of watch parties and fans and love for these Spurs. Come on now. We're not crazy, but we're very supportive of our team in the Spurs. I better just put it like that. Go Spurs, go. Come on, Spurs.
0: No doubt about
1: it. It's a series.
0: Yeah, you make it, but they've made it a series. They have not been a delay for delivering a couple of those games. Hey, Jared, we could talk to you all day, man. Let's do this again sooner than soon, no matter what happens in the series. And thank you so much for joining us on Freddie and Harry. Enjoy game five as well.
1: Freddie, Harry, you guys doing a great job, man. Keep it up, man. I'm trying to hang in there with these Spurs, but look, I'm glad we're being entertained.
0: Yes.
1: No matter how many games. These are memorable games, memorable series, man. So NBA Finals haven't let us down at all, man. Enjoy, guys.
0: No doubt about it.
1: Go Spurs, go. Come on, Spurs.
0: Jared Jackson Sr., a member of the 1999 champion, NBA champion, San Antonio Spurs. Hit him on the socials. A great follow at Jared Sr. Jackson joining us on Freddie and Harry. He is Harry Douglas. I'm Freddie Colvin. Thanks for being a part of the Afternoon Cool, allowing the Afternoon Cool to be a part of you. Can we use the word blame on any particular person or entity involving the collapse of the Spurs last night? This is ESPN Radio, the ESPN app, and ESPN Plus.
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12: Here's your ESPN Radio Tri-State forecast. A flood watch remains in effect. Thunderstorms likely this afternoon, otherwise cloudy skies expected. Highs level off around 77. Partly cloudy skies tonight, chance for scattered thunderstorms, lows dip down to about 55. Currently, it's 75 degrees. I'm staff meteorologist Jennifer Wojcicki on ESPN Radio, AM 1590 WPVL.
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18: I'm Christine Lisi. Former Raiders receiver Henry Ruggs denied parole nearly 5 years after killing a woman in a DUI-related crash in Las Vegas. The 27-year-old was sentenced to 3 to 10 years in prison in 2023. According to Megastar Center, Victor Wembanyama, the Spurs' belief in themselves not shaken despite what happened last night when they blew a 29-point lead in Game 4 of the NBA Finals, wound up losing by 1 to the Knicks, and find themselves down 3-1. Combine all of that with an 0-2 home record in these finals. San Antonio's not bouncing back, believes ESPN NBA analyst Kendrick Perkins.
19: When you look at what they went through and the mentality, it's going to be a long ride back to San Antonio. And then nobody want to watch film on that game. It's going to be hard for them to bounce back knowing that they actually not blew that game last night, but they had a chance to win game 1 and game 2.
18: Game 5 Saturday, 7:30 Eastern, ESPN Radio, 8 Eastern ABC. Golden Knights and Hurricanes return to the ice. Game 5 Stanley Cup final tonight, knotted up at 2 games each, 8 Eastern on ABC.
20: 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Yes, they're down 3-1, but I'll tell you why I still believe that the Spurs can win this series. 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
0: He is the great Chris Carlin, host of Bart and Carlin each and every day on ESPN Radio in New York. Where were you the last time the Knicks played an NBA Finals game at Madison Square Garden in 1999?
1: I was at that game. I was producing Mike and the Mad Dog, and I actually had to search the Alamo Dome two nights earlier, 45 minutes, to try to get ice cream from Mike Francesa. That was my NBA final remembrance from that year. And all I know is I came back with Dippin' Dots, and he was not happy.
2: Before his time, too. Dippin' Dots are good.
1: Yeah, exactly.
2: One of my favorite type
1: it's
2: of ice
1: been the
2: cream.
1: Ice cream of the future for about 40 years.
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23: I heard a fan offer free Dippin' Dots if I blew it, which the price of Dippin' Dots with inflation is just unreal. So for a brief moment, I was like, damn, Dippin' Dots sound good. But also, I thought in the back of my head, we win today, we win tomorrow. We're going to be here another day. That's more per diem. So that means I can buy my own Dippin' Dots.
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0: along with Harry Douglas. I'm Freddie Coleman. When you put us together, you have the best show on your radio. It is the Afternoon Cool, known as Freddie and Harry, and we is here. 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And don't forget about us on ESPN Plus. And we never forget about you, because we know YOU has got plenty to say about what happened last night in Game 4 of a Spurs collapse / Knicks comeback.
1: You heard from us.
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0: Because, HD, I stopped trying to find the words involving on the Spurs side of things. I've used the word collapse. The word blame has come up throughout so many different either entities, players, / coach involving losing a 29-point lead in the third quarter, letting the Knicks come all the way back and win that ball game and now put a stranglehold on the series, relatively speaking, by a count of 3-1. But here's another word that I'm going to use. Two words. Be careful. The San Antonio Spurs should have been a lot more careful with the New York Knicks having a 29-point lead. They were determined to try to kill them in the third quarter with one more big haymaker instead of doing what they have been able to do to get that 29-point lead. They were so connected at both ends of the floor that the Knicks were being strangled. They were being choked out offensively and defensively. Even when Jalen Brunson had a little bit of a run, the Spurs always seemed to have an answer. But that's why I used the words be careful, because we saw what happened in Game 2 where the Spurs got in their own way by not paying attention to the little details. Victor Wembanyama has the basketball. Stephon Castle does his job, running to the lane. Victor Wembanyama throws the ball when he's not looking, and they get the turnover. Brunson gets the steal, makes one out of two free throws. They win Game 2, and the Spurs had a golden opportunity to win that game in Game 2. The Spurs almost let a big lead get away in Game 3. That was a 4-point game. That's why I would use the words, be careful.

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1: The problem with the Spurs is that they always try to throw the haymaker and hit the home run to Grand Slam. It's okay to hit singles, boom. Hit a double, boom. Steal a couple bases. You don't always have to go for the gusto. And throughout this entire playoffs, there have been multiple times, and my special teams coach, Keith Armstrong, used to say this, before every accident, there are always warning signs. And the warning signs were there the entire postseason for the San Antonio Spurs. See, you people just choose what you want to pay attention to and also what you want to listen to. Let me tell you right now, listen to Freddie and Harry. Freddie, how many times have we touched on the San Antonio Spurs do not understand when not to go 100 miles per hour? Time after time after time after time.
2: Mm-hmm.
1: The Minnesota Timberwolves series, I remember one game, Victor Wembanyama had 21 points in the first half. And they come out in the first 4 minutes and Victor Wembanyama didn't even have a shot attempt.
2: Right.
1: To me, that's awareness. To me, that's coaching. To me, Vic, you allowing that to happen. Don't allow it to happen. We've seen this pattern. They got away with it against Minnesota. They got away with it versus the Portland Trailblazers. They got away with it versus the Oklahoma City Thunder. You know who they haven't gotten away with it with?
2: The New York Knicks.
1: The New York Knicks. See, when you always think it's about boom, boom, boom, boom, going 100 miles per hour, a veteran basketball team that knows how to remain cool, calm, and collected,
2: yeah,
1: they're going to find ways to beat you. And as long as they hang in the ball game, when it gets crunch time, they have the most clutch player. And they also have a guy over there in coaching, Mike Brown, who's done a lot. Now, as far as who is to blame for last night, I think the blame goes around to a lot of people. The very first person I'm going to blame is going to be the superstar player for the San Antonio Spurs, Victor Wembanyama. It's no way you have 16 points in the first half and end up with 24 points to end the game. Freddie, Victor Wembanyama in the fourth quarter was 2-for-8 from the field, 1-for-4 from the free throw line.
2: Mm-hmm.
1: There were easy opportunities, alley hoop layups that I felt like Victor Wembanyama could have made where his body was just so discombobulated and he missed. He goes to the free throw line late in the game to shoot those two free throws, but guess what? It should have been an and one. He missed the layup. It should have been an and one. It should have been only one free throw for Victor Wembanyama. But then also, when you got to that fourth quarter, the New York Knicks picked on him defensively.
2: They hunted him out. Yep.
1: This is the defensive player of the year. Wemby, you cannot allow that to happen. Mm-hmm. I don't care if you're tired. Everybody can do it, Freddie Coleman, when you're fresh in the game first start or in the first half. But can you do it when you're dog tired and you know your team needs you the most? Now, I praise Victor Wembanyama when he's doing great, but when I see things that I think is out of character for him or he can work on, we have to point it out. So Victor Wembanyama is the first person I'm blaming Freddie Coleman.
2: Well, put it this way. Mitch Johnson could have helped out Victor Wembanyama. It is unconscionable that you allow this guy to play 23 out of 24 possible minutes. When you had a 29-point lead, you take him out. The lead is barely reduced down to 23 points. You put him back in after taking him out for Luke Kornet. That was a panic move, in my opinion, when it comes to Mitch Johnson. Because to your point, Victor Wembanyama tried everything, but his body said, look, we've done enough as it is. How much more do you want us to do? And the Knicks treat him like Rudy Gobert. They looked at him and said, oh, we're going to hunt you down. I'm the defensive player of the year. We don't give a croissant. We want you. And they hunted him down in those mismatches.
1: That's what Luka did, right?
2: That's what Luka did.
1: Back in the day when he was in Dallas and they played Minnesota, they hunted that defensive player of the year.
2: Mm-hmm.
1: That's exactly what they did to Victor.
2: Yep.
1: It's just odd and ironic that both of them are from France.
2: We'll put it this way. That's a lesson that Victor Wembanyama, at least he'll learn it later, and it'll help him out more than helped out Rudy Gobert. But going back to Mitch Johnson, Coach Johnson, the Spurs, what happened?
3: Obviously, a few things. They scored 30 points and a half. We got away from what got us the 76 points in the first half, just in terms of putting pressure on the rim, rolling after screens, running, continuing to find the paint, whether it's for ourselves or for a teammate. We got on our heels and, you know, missed some shots. And then, you know, you don't get as many free throws and high percentage looks when you play on your heels like that. We felt the momentum too much to overcome. I didn't feel that until the clock hit zero. I mean, there was times where, again, I felt part of that third quarter and then some part probably early, mid in the fourth quarter again where we got away from playing the brand of basketball that got us the lead. And then

0: You saw the, at times, aggressiveness and the just conviction that we played with early on dissipate a little bit, and they made some shots, and that's where you felt the momentum a little bit. We just needed a few more tough-minded plays to finish the job.
1: It's never good when you're trying to give an explanation, and Taylor Swift and her crew are celebrating right behind you in the bowels of the arena. That's where that noise was coming from, because we're watching last night, and my wife goes, who's making all that damn noise that Mitch Johnson could barely be heard? Then they showed another clip later on, and Taylor Swift and the Swifties and Mariska Hargitay, they were getting their Taylor Swift thought of thinking, I can't blame them. They're having fun. But Mitch Johnson's probably thinking, it's bad enough I got to sit through this myself and explain it. And we literally got a Taylor Swift concert and reaction going on literally about 20 feet behind me while that press conference was going on.
2: Now, Freddie, I'm glad that you mentioned Mitch Johnson because he's the second person on my list. It's the substitution situation that really bothered me last night.
1: He didn't play his guys.
2: Now, yeah. A very important piece, and Victor Wembanyama, you have to find a way to steal minutes. When you're up big early on, you must find ways to steal minutes for your best player so he's not out there playing 44 minutes in that ball game. You have to find a way. I thought he did a poor job of doing that. I also thought he did a poor job of managing Stephon Castle when Stephon Castle had two early fouls. There were moments in the first half where I felt like Castle should have been out of the ball game. He picked up his third foul. Yeah. Then he gets his fourth in the ball game at some point juncture in the second half as well, too. Mm-hmm. I thought that was poor management by Mitch Johnson from a substitution standpoint. Also, Freddie, as a head coach, you have to have the ability to be able to calm your team down when they're sporadic. In that third quarter, when you're seeing three-pointer after three-pointer after three-pointer be hoisted up, so much so to the point, in the third quarter, they were 2-12 from the three-point line. They only scored 14 points in the third quarter. In the second half alone, Freddie, they were 3-17 from the three-point line. Guess what? 12 of the three-pointers that they shot, 12 of them, mm-hmm. was with 10 seconds or more on the shot clock.
1: How many did they make?
2: They only made, what, one of them.
1: One, exactly, one.
2: So Mitch Johnson, as a head coach, it's your job to calm your basketball team as well. So either you're coaching it or you're allowing it to happen. Now, the next thing I'm going to say is, at what point, Mitch Johnson, are you going to tell your team that you're in the bonus under 8 minutes to go in the fourth quarter, attack the rim? See, Fred, I pay attention to every little thing when it comes to the basketball game. Every single little detail. You're in the bonus under 8 minutes to go in the fourth quarter.
1: Mm-hmm. Yeah.
2: And you want to just heave up three-pointers?
1: You know when they put the next foul on the New York Knicks in that situation? The next foul against the Knicks did not come until 4:15. They went
2: almost four minutes. Makes no sense to
1: me. They never touched the paint. They never made an effort to put their head down and get to the paint. The one guy that finally did to stop the run was Stephon Castle when he got fouled by Jose Alvarado. Other than that, that's when your best players have to do that. It can't be your best guard. It's got to be Victor Wembanyama, especially Karl-Anthony Towns have four personal fouls. Mitchell Robinson was completely gassed playing more minutes than he's used to playing. But when you settle into the game, the settle comes back to haunt you. The Knicks didn't settle. They got to their spots. They were, to your point, they were hitting singles, hitting doubles, mm-hmm. second and third, no out, base hit, two runners come in. It wasn't like the Gas House Gorillas when Bugs Bunny got in the game. That was the Spurs. 1-2-3 strikes you out. 1-2-3 strikes you out. 1-2-3 strikes you out. Trying to go for that big home run shot. Trying to go for that grand slam. And then when they really needed the grand slam, it was not going to be there. Victor Wembanyama, like you mentioned, breaking two free throws to give them a three-point lead against the New York Knicks, not having the right coverages on defense when they decided to hunt out Victor Wembanyama in switches and got to that point, allowing OG Anunoby to knock down three-point shots. It gets pretty good defense a couple of times, but they let Jose Alvarado dictate by getting into the lane. I thought the pass he made to the corner to OG Anunoby was on point because here was the beauty of that whole thing. It was a bounce pass. You very rarely see a guy get into the lane because usually they throw it in the air so they can get in the shooting pocket. He threw a perfect bounce pass because he said, Victor Wembanyama is not going to be able to get down that low being gassed. If I throw it in the air, it's easy for him to get his long alien hands out there to tip that ball away. He threw a perfect bounce pass in at breakneck speed when Wembanyama tried to reach down for it, so I can't get the ball. And by the time he realized it, OG Anunoby's in the corner and Victor Wembanyama's challenge and his contest was way too late. The Knicks kept going for singles and doubles and extending the inning. The San Antonio Spurs were going 1-2-3 strikes, you're out. And those innings ended sooner than later, and it wound up costing them, especially when they needed those innings to continue in the later stages of this game.
2: All right, so Freddie, already in this segment, we touched on Victor Wembanyama and how he didn't step up and make the plays that he needed to for the San Antonio Spurs.
1: Uh-huh.
2: We touched on Mitch Johnson and how either you're coaching it or allowing it to happen too casual. You have to be more assertive, especially with the young group. Time to get to number three, Freddie Coleman.
1: Uh-oh.
2: You know where I'm going with this.
1: Uh-oh.
2: The San Antonio Spurs made a trade with the Sacramento Kings to acquire De'Aaron Fox. So if there's one player on that court, I'm expecting to be that veteran player to calm everyone else down, to make sure that you're making the necessary plays, to understand situational basketball, it's going to be De'Aaron Fox. And see, a lot of people think that it starts in the fourth quarter. No, no, no, Freddie. It was way before then. Because De'Aaron Fox, in my opinion, in the third quarter, especially with 6 minutes to go, right under 7 minutes, was god-awful in the third quarter. Mitch Johnson took him out at one point, brought him back in under 2 minutes. He had two turnovers, heaving up three-pointers, and just looked in disarray. And then you get to the end of the ball game, and you say to yourself, okay, all I have to do, that's why you always, when it's dead balls, you always got to think about things that could potentially happen. And you got to see these things happening before they actually do. We call it having a vision.
1: Yeah.
2: The Bible says, well, there's no vision of people will perish. Well, if you're not playing these things through your mind, or even when you're laying in a hotel room, when you get to the moment, you're going to panic. There's no way he should have laid that basketball up going against OG Anunoby. You know why? Check this out. If you know that's OG Anunoby, the only person that I've seen have some success versus Dylan Harper in this playoff series has been OG Anunoby. He's blocked Dylan Harper, I believe, two or three times so far in this series. That's the only Knicks defender that I've seen have success. De'Aaron Fox decides that he wants to go lay the basketball up with 11 seconds to go, gets blocked to the beatbox.
1: Yeah.
2: And then makes the silly foul on Jose Alvarado when I felt like the New York Knicks were sporadic. And right. I don't think they really knew what they wanted to do at that time.
1: And Mitch Johnson did not call for that foul, by the way. Normally most coaches, they'll tap their wrist, they foul them. When he fouled them, HD, Mitch Johnson put his hands and said, that's not what I wanted, because you're right. Jose Alvarado had the ball and was being sporadic with it. They were not in any kind of set to try to make that happen. That decision bailed out the New York Knicks, because Mike Brown said, okay, now I can dial up a play against their defense, whatever it's going to be. Even though it was the shot that did not go in, there were enough people in position to go get the offensive rebound. Because if you look at the replay, OG Anunoby's tap for the ages, guess who else could have gotten the offensive rebound? Carl Anthony Towns. He was able to beat Stephon Castle, get around him to the point that if Carl Anthony Towns had a chance to get it, he might have laid that up and in against a smaller defender. By San Antonio Spurs and their coaching deficiencies, mental deficiencies at times, trying to do too much too soon at times, those kind of things were, it's like Jay Williams said today on Get Up, it was death by paper cuts. It wasn't a big slice. It wasn't an off with their head. It was like a paper cut here, a paper cut there, a paper cut here, a paper cut there. Then you look around, all of a sudden the white shirt you're wearing is completely covered in blood. And that was the San Antonio Spurs. Those paper cuts paid big dividends for the Knicks. And the San Antonio Spurs were a big contributor to the paper cuts happening against them, losing that 29-point lead.
2: So here's why, for those of you who don't understand why it was important for De'Aaron Fox not to foul in that capacity, let me explain it to you. So the New York Knicks had a timeout.
1: Yes, they did.
2: And the San Antonio Spurs had one foul to give.
1: Mm-hmm.
2: At some point, knowing Mike Brown, like I know Mike Brown, he was probably going to get that timeout in.
1: Absolutely.
2: So now when the play is drawn up and you come back out defensively, you know in the back of your mind you have one foul to give.
1: Mm-hmm.
2: Right? So it's only – how much time was on the clock? It was only like, what, like six seconds?
1: 5.7 seconds.
2: 5.7 seconds.
1: Mm-hmm.
2: So initially, do you probably want to foul right now? Yes. But if you don't get that foul, let's just say OG Anunoby's going for that rebound. Let's say you knock the hell out of OG Anunoby. He's not going to the free throw line.
1: Absolutely.
2: The Knicks have to take the ball out on the side. That's why you have to understand situational basketball as a player while you're on the court at all times.
1: By the way, this whole conversation would make a great This Was Sports Center, which is a new interview podcast with Rich Eisen featuring Sports Center legends, available now on Disney Plus, the Rich Eisen Show YouTube channel, and all podcast platforms presented This is SportsCenter. 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We have not forgotten about you. We can't wait to hear from you at 888-SAY-ESPN, 888-729-3776. If you can make some sense what happened last night, good for you. We want to hear that sense because we're still trying to figure that out. 888-729-3776. And wait until you hear what De'Aaron Fox had to say about what happened to him and the Spurs in the second half of that collapse / comeback by the Knicks. It's the afternoon cool known as Freddie and Harry. He's Harry Douglas. I'm Freddie Coleman on ESPN Radio, the ESPN app, and don't forget about us on ESPN Plus.
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8: I'm weatherology meteorologist Derek Hite with a significant weather update.
9: A tornado watch continues until 9 p.m. tonight.
8: 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In addition to the threat of tornadoes, very large damaging hail and strong straight-line winds may accompany those storms that do develop. Storms can pop up quickly, so stay up to date on rapidly changing weather conditions and be prepared to take action if warnings are issued.
9: A tornado watch continues until 9 p.m. tonight.
8: Stay tuned for additional updates. I'm meteorologist Derek Hite.
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12: Here's your ESPN Radio Tri-State forecast. A flood watch remains in effect. Thunderstorms likely this afternoon, otherwise cloudy skies expected. Highs level off around 77. Partly cloudy skies tonight, chance for scattered thunderstorms, lows dip down to about 55. Currently 67. I'm staff meteorologist Jennifer Wojcicki on ESPN Radio, AM 1590 WPVL.
0: Why the Spurs lost that game and why the Knicks had a chance to grab it by the throat. But in that moment, when it comes down to effort, when it comes down to awareness, when it comes down to focus, things that are fully within your control as a player, for De'Aaron Fox not to exhibit any of that in the final minute of the game, when the sole purpose for him being on the court is to provide veteran leadership, is egregious. I know the series ain't over. If San Antonio could, they should pack his crap up today and ship him somewhere else. He came from Sacramento, haul his ass back out there. Because he lost that game for the San Antonio Spurs as much as anybody did last night.
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20: I'm Christine Lisi. Former Raiders receiver Henry Ruggs III denied parole nearly 5 years after a drunken driving crash that killed a woman and her dog in Las Vegas. The 27-year-old was sentenced to 3 to 10 years in prison in 2023. Just months after surgery to repair two ligaments in his left knee, Chiefs quarterback Patrick Mahomes made it through the team's offseason program, which did wrap up today, and there's optimism he'll be ready for next month's training camp from coach Andy Reid.
21: Looks like he's going to be able to do some things during camp. He did it out here, so I would presume in 40 days he'll be even better than that. We'll see where it goes. And you go through peaks and valleys in this thing on rehabs where you might plateau for a little bit, and then you don't ever know where those are going to take place. But so far, it's been a pretty steady climb up the hill there.
20: The Hurricanes expected to star Brandon Bussey in net for the second straight game when they host the Golden Knights. Game 5, Stanley Cup Final tonight, 8 Eastern on ABC. That series is tied up at 2 games apiece. Avalanche head coach Jared Bednar and his entire staff will return next season, according to GM Joe Sakic.
22: Hey, it's Evan Cohen. Coming up Friday, we'll get you ready for Game 5 of the NBA Finals. Can the Spurs regroup after blowing a 29-point lead? Plus, we'll react to the Stanley Cup Final. It's on Sportsmanlike, 6 a.m. Eastern, right here on ESPN Radio, ESPN2, and ESPNU.
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24: Because I'm bringing the fire.
1: A lot of Knicks fans are saying that about their team, especially by hook or crook after last night, coming back from 29 points down in the third quarter versus San Antonio Spurs, a game 4. It is the afternoon cool, known as Freddie and Harry. Thank you very much. He's Harry Douglas. I'm Freddie Coleman on Sirius XM Channel 80, as well as tune in, tell that smart speaker to play ESPN Radio, and check us out on ESPN Plus. So what did De'Aaron Fox have to say about a lot of bad moments involving him, the Spurs, and him, especially in the fourth quarter, of that win that was there, and then it wasn't, losing game 4 to the New York Knicks. You'll hear that about 5 minutes, give or take a lie or two. But let's hear from you about what you have thought about game 4, 888-SAY-ESPN, 888-729-3776 on the Freddie and Harry call-in line. Wally in Vegas, what do you got?
25: Thanks for taking my call, gentlemen. First of all, I my three-game sweep prediction is still in play. Just let me say that.
1: Good luck with that.
25: Freddie, you might remember this. I can't remember a time since maybe the Wayne Gretzky-led L.A. Kings beat the powerhouse Montreal Canadiens where the clear better team was getting whooped every single game by the lesser team, because I just can't understand why this Spurs team can't close out a game with this big a lead every single game of the series. I just don't get it.
2: Hold on. Very quickly, Wally, I want to follow up on something yesterday. You stated that the New York Knicks don't have a true number one. Do you still feel that way after that 29-point comeback from the New York Knicks last night?
25: Okay, you guys cut me off before I could respond last night, and so I'll respond now. What I said was, I said they don't have a number one on a championship-level team, and I stand by that. Brunson has not been good in these finals. Brunson is not a good defensive player. I'm saying that is the issue with Brunson being your best player. They need an awful lot of other things happen for them to win a ring. They just can't go out and take it like most championship-level teams. That's my issue with Brunson. He is not a number one on a championship-level team. I stand by that statement.
1: Well, Wilde, I'm glad you're going to die on that hill, because you're literally going to die on that bleeping hill with me when it comes to Jalen Brunson. And here's why you're going to die on that bleeping hill. There's a guy that Indiana has called Tyrese Halliburton, who is a worse defender than Jalen Brunson. And he's clearly a number one on a team that got to the NBA Finals last year and took the Oklahoma City Thunder to a seven-game series. If that's going to be – I knew he would drop. I knew that's exactly what was going to happen, which is fine by me. And, Wilde, you're welcome to call back anytime. If you want to continue to die in those hills, I'll keep throwing dirt on top of your head each and every time in those hills. Stop trying to make excuses about what Jalen Brunson can't do. I'm tired of that. I'm tired when people do that with great players in any sport. I'm tired of people doing that with Lamar Jackson, the Baltimore Ravens, or Josh Allen, the Buffalo Bills. I'm tired of people doing that with Juan Soto, the New York Mets, or Aaron Judge, the New York Yankees. I'm sick of that BS from people making excuses trying to say, you can't have on a championship-level team. So what hill are you going to die on, Wally, if the Knicks close this out with Jalen Brunson as their lead guy? Well, they got lucky. Really? They got lucky. You know what luck is? When it happens once every while. This guy has literally put the Knicks on his back. In game one, when they were down by 22 points versus the Cleveland Cavaliers, I seem to remember that guy, known as Jalen Brunson, carrying that team across the finish line. And I seem to remember last night, with help from OG Anunoby and Jose Alvarado, who was the main guy carrying the basketball and carrying the water across the damn finish line. It was Jalen Brunson again. The same guy that's been the most clutch player in the NBA the last 4 years. I'm getting sick and tired of people saying nonsense like that. When plenty of players play against that guy and they say, man, oh man, that guy is nails in the fourth quarter. We don't know how he does it, but he does it. Hall of Fame players like Oscar Robertson have said that guy has counters to your counters time and time again as the smallest guy. So Wally in Las Vegas, like I said, you are welcome to call back anytime, but you want to continue to die in that damn hill. I got more than enough dirt to put on your head. I'm tired of people doing that with great players in any sport, trying to find the yeah, but. Stop with the yeah, but. Get off your butt and watch the damn game. But you want to keep dying on that hill, Wally? I got more than enough time, and I got more than enough dirt, partner, no matter who you think you are trying to say that about a guy like Jalen Brunson.
2: I co-sign Freddie Coleman and his message. All right, with that being said, let's go to Andre in Massachusetts. Andre, what you got for us, bud?
3: How you doing? Thanks for taking the call. Listen, we gotta give some credit. We gotta tip our hat to another smaller player, Jose Alvarado. I didn't know he was from BK. Okay, I didn't know he was from Brooklyn. You know, loyal to the soil. But the Spurs down the stretch, they hit buckets. De'Aaron Fox did hit a three before his blunder in the last closing minute, and then Victor Wembanyama hit a mid-range shot, 5 points to give them some cushion when the Knicks got within 10. You know who hit 5 straight points to match that? Jose Alvarado. And speaking of what you're talking about, Freddie, it was JB that hit the three to take it from 4 points down to one. And when Josh Hart faltered, okay, don't even get me started, who hit the runner to give the Knicks that 1 point lead before Stephon Castle got the offensive rebound? That's right, Jalen Brunson. Okay, so he was right back there in the mix. And then this Knicks team, again, they have the experience and they have high character guys. You can talk about it all you want. Each one of these guys is high character guys. OG was given a challenge to offensive rebound. What did he do in the highest leverage moment? Luck is when preparation meets opportunity. Thanks for taking the call.
2: Listen, the funny thing about that three-pointer that you talked about that brought the lead to 1 point, the confidence in Jalen Brunson that he basically looked at Victor Wembanyama and said he was barbecue chicken was unbelievable, especially in the fourth quarter or whenever anybody else felt like Victor Wembanyama was on him. Carl Anthony Towns, when he got that basketball late, and seeing Victor Wembanyama on him, he said, oh, I'm finna bully this guy. Honestly, it should have been an and one. The refs just didn't call it. But he bullied his way to the basket. And here, I'm going to say this about the last play of the game as well, too. Not the tip-in, but the one that Jalen Brunson shot. You know how much confidence you got to have that you about to shoot this ball over a 7'4" defender and you feel like he couldn't stop you? If you watch the back end, it looked like it was going in. It was just short. But OG Anunoby said, I got your back, JB. I got your back. Everybody else, Josh Hart, 3-1. The New York Knicks are up. I'm with you, Freddie. Like, Jalen Brunson has shown us time and time again that he is that dude. Y'all got to stop pooping on him, man. He's a ball player. And he doesn't get emotional out there on the basketball court. He knows how to remain cool, calm, and collected. But when the Knicks need him the most, time and time again, he has shown why he's the 1A on the New York Knicks.
4: Freddie, you mentioned a couple of games that Jalen Brunson has been the reason why the Knicks have won, right? Clutch player of the year in 2025, I believe, right? I'm correct?
1: That guy.
4: What was the caller's name again?
1: Wally in Las Vegas.
4: Yeah. I seem to remember Jalen Brunson had a spectacular first half against the Philadelphia 76ers in game one, which, if I recall correctly, the Knicks blew them out in that game.
1: Yep.
4: Obviously against the Cleveland Cavaliers in game one where he put James Harden in a blender.
1: And everybody else too, by the way.
4: And everybody else, by the way. Yep, exactly. I seem to remember game one when the Knicks came back, they won because of Jalen Brunson.
1: 13 points in the fourth quarter.
4: I believe in game two, Jalen Brunson had the go-ahead free throw and also
1: absolutely
4: led them in the fourth quarter to that comeback win.
1: Like he normally does.
4: And yeah, obviously game three they lost, but game four it seems like Jalen Brunson had his had the ball in his hands.
2: So what you mean, Renee? There's a theme, a reoccurring theme.
4: Listen, I don't know. I'm just a bystander. I'm just here to be here. I'm just here so I won't get fined. It seems to me like Jalen Brunson is the 1A guy for the New York Knicks, and it seems like you can possibly win a championship with him as your 1A guy.
1: Because,
4: I'm just saying.
1: Because I seem to remember when the game was 104-100 and he took a 3-point shot and made it, who'd he make it over? A guy, literally a human being taller than him, than Victor Wembanyama.
4: You mean the guy that mushed him in the back of the head in game three?
1: Same guy.
4: Okay. I'm just clarifying.
1: Just want to make sure that we understand each other. But if you got, if you want to be buried, I got enough.
5: I just want to shout out Wally for having the guts to call back today.
1: Yeah.
5: I know. I just want to shout him out. Guts for calling back today. As someone who has a minority opinion on Steph Curry, you have to put yourself out there on things like this. And,
1: why do you have to put yourself out there?
5: I think where he went wrong is you can't argue that Jalen Brunson is not a one.
1: Completely
2: so,
1: wrong.
2: Yes.
5: So you just can't argue that. If he wants to call back another date and maybe put a different twist on the argument, I can get behind it. But there is no way Jalen Brunson is not a number one. He has proven it this postseason and in the past couple postseasons.
4: It doesn't matter how many twists you try to put in the pretzel. Like
1: it's still wrong.
4: Yeah, you're wrong. You're completely wrong.
2: I agree.
1: The more I know, the less I understand when it comes to people. 888-729-3776. Harry Douglas, Freddie Cohn, along with E-Doc, Eric Hammond, Renee Canales, part of the Four Horsemen. Freddie and Harry Afternoon Cool, presented by Progressive Insurance and ESPN Radio, the ESPN app, and Sirius XM Channel 80, as well as ESPN Plus. Meanwhile, that De'Aaron Fox guy, he hasn't had the best of playoffs for the San Antonio Spurs. And full disclosure, on the play that he was able to try to outrun OG Anunoby, was there contact? Absolutely. Whole thing could have been avoided had he been able to pull the ball out, take some time off the clock, reduce time and space against the Knicks, and maybe just maybe having a 2-2 series talk instead of a 3-1 Knicks talk. De'Aaron Fox explained his play thusly.
6: De'Aaron, that last run out, what's your thought process?
7: Having scored. Try to get a layup, get up three, make them force them to need a three. And OG made a good block.
9: De'Aaron, usually a lot of the time in that situation, where you took the layup, guys would try to run it out and get fouled. What did you think that you wanted to go for the layup instead of trying to get it?
7: I just thought I would be able to outrun them. That's it.
1: I give De'Aaron Fox credit for this. He could have complained that he got fouled. He said, no, OG made a good block.
2: Yep.
1: Left it alone. He's like, look, I tried to make a play. He made a better play. If I thought it was a foul, refs didn't call it. So be it. Move on. I didn't complete the play. He has had not the best of series for a guy that is in line to get an extension that's going to pay him $51 million a year. You know how much money he could be costing himself by the fact we have not seen a De'Aaron Fox consistently in the playoffs being supposedly the point guard and leader of this basketball team when many people are wondering why was Dylan Harper not out there in the fourth quarter, did not play the final 10 minutes of the fourth quarter. But if you're De'Aaron Fox and they literally brought you in to be that kind of leadership, to be that steadying force for a young basketball team, the steadying forces have been Victor Wembanyama and Stephon Castle. You wonder, how much that De'Aaron Fox has gotten in the way of De'Aaron Fox to the point where he's trying to make plays to justify why he believes he should still be a lead guard, HD, for this basketball team. Having that kind of lack of success that we've seen throughout the playoffs more than a couple of times, not exactly helping the Spurs, but damn sure it's not helping De'Aaron Fox.
2: Yeah, Freddie, for your point guard, you want that guy to be able to manage situations. It can be your best player. It can be your second best player. It can be your third best player. But his number one job is to understand situational basketball on the court. And like I mentioned earlier, you have to replay these things through your mind or take yourself there before they even happen so you can make sure you're doing the right things when certain things do occur. Saying that I thought I can outrun OG Anunoby, when you're up 1 point and all you have to do, and I get it, his momentum, he's going fast, but you have to think of, these are elite athletes, y'all. They're elite athletes. They can do a lot of things that you try to make it seem like they can't do. They can do it all. So yes, he can stop on a dime or he can dribble the basketball and force the New York Knicks to foul him. I would rather have De'Aaron Fox at the free throw line shooting two free throws versus trying to shoot a layup over OG Anunoby. I like the chances, but guess what? You want to know why, Freddie? They're free throws. Free throws. So guess what? Guess what OG Anunoby can't do if you're shooting free throws? He can't put his damn arm up in the air and block your shot because they're free. You're at the free throw line. So you have to know and have more basketball awareness than what I've seen from De'Aaron Fox in that moment, especially being a veteran player that you are. And like I mentioned earlier as well, it's not just the last few possessions in the fourth quarter. It's also being lackadaisical in the third quarter.
1: Right.
2: To end it. Because see, all those things add up. And when enough of them add up, it ends in a loss. And instead of the series going back to San Antonio being tied 2-2, you're now down 3-1. Now you have to have some you got to pull some historic stuff out of your behind to beat the New York Knicks three games in a row. And let me tell you why it's going to be that much more difficult. Victor Wembanyama picked up his third flagrant point last night.
1: Mm-hmm. Yeah.
2: And when you always want your best player to be super aggressive and playing on edge. That's something else. Now, if he gets his fourth flagrant foul, he has to be suspended for a ball game. So not only did you lose a game where you're up 29 points last night, you have to win three in a row. And your best player, Victor Wembanyama, if it becomes too edgy and he picks up another flagrant foul, he has to sit a game.
1: Full disclosure, I keep watching that replay. If he hadn't had happen what he involved himself with Jalen Brunson, they don't upgrade that to a flagrant one.
2: I agree with you.
1: They were not going to allow that punishment to go unpunished, even though it was a basketball move trying to get to the defensive position. His elbow caught the chin when it comes to Karl Anthony Towns. Those things happen. I've seen those things not upgraded to a flagrant one. But because of the previous that wasn't called and it didn't get upgraded, they were not going to allow that to go unchallenged and unchecked involving Victor Wembanyama. Either way, it's going to be some kind of game five on Saturday, 2 days in between game four and game five. Keep weighing in. Who's to blame for the Spurs collapse? Your thoughts on the Knicks and their comeback ability? All opinions are warranted, but I got plenty of dirt. I'm going to warn you. 888-SAY-ESPN, 888-729-3776. He's Harry Douglas and Freddie Coleman. It's the afternoon cool known as Freddie and Harry on ESPN Radio, the ESPN app, and don't forget about us on ESPN Plus.
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35: Wide receiver Cooper Kupp is here on the program. There's a conversation that Aaron Donald might be sitting at home going, I wouldn't mind playing with him.
36: I texted him and told him that he's not allowed. So we're good.
35: Wait, what? What happened?
36: Cooper? No, I just texted Aaron and said, yeah, you don't even think about it. So we're good. And I'm not worried about it. 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
39: How are you? 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
39: I feel like that comes up a lot. 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

0: Omen is the afternoon cool known as Freddie and Harry on Sirius XM Channel 80, as well as tune in, tell that smart speaker to play ESPN Radio. 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Blame, collapse, comeback. What you got to say about what happened last night in Game 4 of the NBA Finals? Knicks now 3-1 against the San Antonio Spurs. Spurs had a 29-point lead in the third quarter, less than 10 minutes to play. And then it all went away. OG Anunoby with a tip in for the ages of 1.2 seconds left. Big time fourth quarter, second half by Jalen Brunson. Added up, now the Knicks are one win away from doing something they have not done since 1973. That is winning NBA World Championship. Rich in North Carolina, 888-729-3776. Richie Rich, what you got?
1: Freddie, first, man, I come in peace, man, all right? Like, I heard you go off on Wally. I'm a Knicks fan, all right? I just want you to put that out there. I've never heard you like that before, bro. So, look.
2: I got enough dirt for you, Rich.
1: Oh, man, yeah, Harry. I don't want, look, man, I'm your guy. I'm your guy,
0: yes,
1: all right?
0: Yes, you please, are.
1: We know. So, 24 hours ago, I was trying to call Safe Space because I'm a Knicks fan, and I was like, I have a feeling we're going to screw this up. And I was watching the game. My daughters are at my in-laws, and I was cussing like crazy the first 2.5 quarters, of course. And then we get to closing minutes, and, you know, there's those – don't forget those alley-oops that missed with Robinson. And I was like, yeah, what are we doing right now? And then Hart with the dunk. I was freaking out. And then I thought to myself, after all was said and done, like, this is a team who has come back from multiple 20 – has had multiple 20-point comebacks. And they know, I believe, that they can see a team and feel it in, like, the blood in the water when a team can go from mentally strong to weak. And I think the Knicks just capitalized on it. And I don't want to say the Spurs were resting on their laurels, but the Knicks knew, I think, the entire game that they were never out of it. And I just don't think that's something you could teach. I think that's a sign of a special team. And I think this is the time New York's going to get their championship after 50 years.
2: Rich, to your point, that is definitely something that the New York Knicks can feel and sense throughout a ball game. Freddie, remember game 3 that the Spurs won? Remember that conversation we had about when the score was 108 to 104? If Stephon Castle does not hit that three-pointer, we all firmly believed that the Knicks were going to come back and win that basketball game. So trust me, the Knicks understand that they're dealing with a team, number one, that's very talented.
0: Yep.
2: And they have a lot of upside. But they also know when it comes to experience and clutch situations that they're the better basketball team. So you're never really out of it, because what the San Antonio Spurs have also shown us, folks, in each series that they played in, they will do some silly things and allow their opponent to get back into ball games.
0: One of our new favorites is Bert from Virginia by way of Lawton, New York, which is our hometown. Bert, what you got to say about the Spurs collapse, Knicks comeback in game 4 last night, my man?
3: Well, first and foremost, we will say the reason why the Knicks came back, the energy in the building changed after halftime.
0: True.
3: Wu-Tang Clan changed the energy in the building.
0: True.
3: The Spurs tried to bring the ruckus, but the Knicks and the Wu-Tang Clan ain't nothing to boot with.
2: Cash rules everything around me. Green, get the money. Dollar bill, y'all.
3: Dollar bill. The Knicks ain't nothing to F with.
2: That is a great point.
4: They bring the ruckus.
0: Oh, my goodness. Bert rules everything around us with that connection involving the Knicks. And
4: they make it look all so simple.
0: Oh, my goodness.
4: Thank you, Mr. Method Man.
2: Hello.
0: The Brunson, the OG-er, the Carl Anthony Townsend. Ladies and gentlemen, the Knicks and the Wu-Tang Clan. In the second half.
4: Introducing the ghost, FaZe Alvarado. Method did say Knicks in 5 at the end of the show.
0: So. Yes, he did. Well, we'll see if it's going to be Knicks in 5, because how can the Spurs recover from what happened to them in game 4? And FOFH will stop by to talk about that next. This is Freddie and Harry.
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9: Here's your ESPN Radio Tri-State forecast. A flood watch remains in effect. Thunderstorms likely this afternoon, otherwise cloudy skies expected. Highs level off around 77. Partly cloudy skies tonight, chance for scattered thunderstorms, lows dip down to about 55. Right now, 72. I'm staff meteorologist Jennifer Wojcicki on ESPN Radio, AM 1590 WPVL.
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0: Thy name is Patrick Mahomes, quarterback of the Kansas City Chiefs, becoming the first player in NFL history to have a contract total more than $500 million.
13: That's a big pile of money.
0: Starting in 2027, the average annual value salary of Patrick Mahomes is going to be $64 million. And as much money he's made for the Kansas City Chiefs and the NFL,
14: from the
0: he Hermsons might be overpaid with that kind of stroke and cash coming
14: ESPN
0: his way.
14: Radio,
0: but the big question is, what does it mean for the Kansas City Chiefs? Here's what it means. Station. They're ready to try to run this back and do this again with this still the best player in the National Football League and their quarterback, Patrick Mahomes. All the moves they made on both sides of the football was not just for window dressing. It's about to make sure they're going to be dressed for success. And for them, that means championships with Patrick Mahomes. For the ESPN Radio Sports Beat, I'm Freddie Coleman of ESPN Radio's Freddie and Harry.

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1: I'm Christine Lisi. Former Raiders receiver Henry Ruggs III denied parole nearly 5 years after a drunken driving crash that killed a woman and her dog in Las Vegas. The 27-year-old was sentenced to 3 to 10 years in prison in 2023. Spurs center Victor Wembanyama maintains his team remains resolute in the aftermath of their historical collapse in Game 4 of the NBA Finals when they blew a 29-point lead in a one-point loss to the Knicks. A lot of work ahead for coach Mitch Johnson with San Antonio down 3-1, says NBA champion Jaren Jackson Sr.
2: They're going to have to get back into the drawing board, and, you know, they just got to figure out who's going to be on the floor in the second half, who can touch the paint. Can Wimby do it? Maybe. We don't know. I think Castle's done a great job of it, you know, on a consistent basis. He's got to figure out the way to get Castle in the paint. Harper's just been magnificent. Mm-hmm. He's got to find ways to get him on the floor to generate buckets.
1: Jaren Jackson Sr. on Freddie and Harry, Game 5, 7:30 Eastern, Saturday, ESPN Radio, 8:30 Eastern, ABC. Hurricanes and Golden Knights, Game 5 of the Stanley Cup Final tonight, 8 Eastern, ABC. Series is 2-2.
3: Hey, it's Michelle Smallman, and coming up Friday, yes, the Spurs blew a 29-point lead. Yes, they're down 3-1, but I'll tell you why I still believe that the Spurs can win this series. It's on Sports from like 6 a.m. Eastern, right here on ESPN Radio, ESPN 2, and ESPNU.
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6: He's our BOFH, a brother, Freddie and Harry. He's the great Kendrick Perkins. Perk, real quick, who's your NFL team, by the way?
7: I gave that up 6-7 years ago when I ended my relationship with Dallas Cowboys.
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4: This is Freddie and Harry.

He is Harry Douglas. I'm Freddie Coleman. Welcome to the best show on your radio, The Afternoon Cool, known as Freddie and Harry. 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Your thoughts on Game 4. Now, what in the hell happened at Madison Square Garden where the San Antonio Spurs had a 29-point lead, and all they got for that was a lousy T-shirt, and they lost down 3-1 in the series to the New York Knicks, 888-729-3776. It's time to bring in an FOFH, a friend of Freddie and Harry, and we're going to get a little nostalgic because if we're going to have Kendrick Perkins on, we need to get percolated.

0: Let's bring out man Kendrick Perkins, ESPN NBA analyst. Hit him on the socials at Kendrick Perkins. How's that for nostalgia, Mr. Perkins? Bring you in that way. How you like that, my man?
1: Man, if y'all would have saw me in this room jiggling, boy, y'all would have been true.
0: Oh, we knew you could have a great answer for that one. We knew it. We had no doubt about that one.
2: Big Perk, an epic night at Madison Square Garden. New York Knicks down 29 points. What's the first thing you wake up and say to yourself this morning after replaying what transpired last night?
1: Oh, that the Spurs go regret this for the rest of their lives. You know, these are those moments when you're on the big stage that you're going to think about this for the rest of your life. So many mistakes, so many blown coverages. Forget the offense. What was your defense? Like, everybody's harping on what they was doing offensively, but just think about it. It came down to a one-point game, one possession. If you just get four stops within that run of the New York Knicks, you win that ball club. You have the defensive player of the year on your squad, and he was picked on 21 times by Jalen Brunson in that in that second half where Brunson called him into action.
0: 21 times. I knew it was a lot, Perk. I didn't realize it was 21 times. What does that say about a Knicks team? And I'm going to put this out there. There's no way they win this game last year if Tom Thibodeau was their head coach.
1: You're right, because guess what? In that second quarter, while Jalen Brunson was keeping the team afloat and keeping them relevant, Mike Brown was searching. He was searching for bodies.

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1: Hopefully if the Spurs can win that game, 6 will be on Tuesday at Madison Square Garden. It's going to be an uphill battle for the Spurs, but OG last night, 33.7-9 from the 3-point line, 11 points in the third quarter, 8 points in the fourth quarter. But what had you mesmerized on the defensive end for OG?
2: Well, just his ability to be able to guard 1 through 5. It was times that he had to guard Wimby. It was times that he had to guard De'Aaron Fox. It was times that he had to guard Dylan Harper when Dylan Harper was in the game, when Miss Johnson decided to go to Dylan Harper. So when you think about it, when you think about what he was doing, OG Anunoby is so versatile, man. And think about the big-time block that he had. Think about how he ended up, you know, chasing down De'Aaron Fox. Everyone is criticizing De'Aaron Fox, but in that moment, I actually thought that was the right move by De'Aaron Fox. His momentum was taking him towards the basket. He thought he had a for-sure layup, and OG Anunoby came out of nowhere and went block that shot, not giving up on the play.
3: NBA champion, now ESPN NBA analyst Kendrick Perkins joining us in the afternoon cool edition of Freddie and Harry on ESPN Radio, the ESPN app, and ESPN Plus. If you were part of the San Antonio Spurs team, let's say you're a valued veteran on this basketball team, and this happened the way it happened last night, and you're now down 3-1 in the series, what's the message to them from you over the next couple of days?
2: Well, you got to flush it down the toilet, man, to be honest with you. And there's no real power speech or motivational speech you could give them. Hell, I was part of the 2018 that came back on the Lakers. We was down 24. Kobe and Phil Jackson didn't recover from that. We saw earlier in the conference finals, Cleveland blew a lead to New York. They didn't recover. It's going to be hard for them to get their mental back on course to get back into this game. I strongly believe, Freddie, to be honest with you, big bro, man, these people dead birds, tall grass. It's a wrap. It's a wrap, man. They know it. They know it, man. It's going to linger. I'm not saying that they're not going to compete.
3: Sure.
2: But I don't know from a mentality standpoint if they can overcome that.
1: What I did not like last night, Victor Wembanyama, 16 points in the first half, only ends up with 24 points. But in the fourth quarter, 2 for 8 from the field, missed 3 free throws, missed some easy buckets, in my opinion, an alley hoop. And then that foul, the last foul that he drew, he missed the 2 free throws. But I'm saying, damn, make the layup, get the and one. So you only got 1 free throw to shoot. And I thought he got picked on defensively. Perk, how upsetting is it to see Victor Wembanyama not come up clutch in another moment in the fourth quarter for the San Antonio Spurs?
2: I mean, he's young, but there's no excuses, right? I mean, you got to think. Obviously, he was getting picked on defensively, and I want y'all to think about that for a second. The defensive player of the year was getting picked on defensively. Matter of fact, he's been getting picked on all series, especially game 1 and game 2, because Carl Anthony Towns was going at him. That's why they had to make the adjustment of game 3 and put Wimby on Josh Hart. But outside of that, offensively, I was just sitting up here saying to myself, hey, man, when are you going to touch the paint?
3: Right.
2: At some point, when are you going to become obsessed with making love to the paint, snatching the screws out the rim? Last night, it was like 12 feet he averaged, like, his shots at the basket. That's ridiculous. You're 7'5". And if you go back and you look at it, a few of De'Aaron Fox's turnovers last night, they were running a 2-man game, and De'Aaron Fox was throwing it to the spot where he thought Wimby should have been.
3: Right.
2: Instead of Wimby setting a pick and rolling to the basket, he was picking and popping. At some point, he got to continue to embrace being the big man first with guard skills second.
3: What was it like being in that building last night, my brother?
2: Man, it was crazy. It was crazy. The craziest part was after the game, going on the floor, seeing all the former Knicks players, seeing all the celebrities. I mean, it was just like, it was... It

0: was a release, right? And mm-hmm. you could feel it in the atmosphere that, you know, this city has been waiting so long, 50 plus years, and all of a sudden they could taste it. They could smell it. They could see that it's one game because, in my opinion, the winner of that game last night wins the series. And that's how important that game was. And for them to do it in that fashion, for them not to give up, was huge for them.
1: Big Perk, I'm very critical of Mitch Johnson. I get he's a young coach, but I thought throughout the playoffs, he allowed his basketball team to play one speed. That's 100 miles per hour. And it's also a gift and a curse, right? Because when they're pushing the tempo and getting to the rim and getting to the basket and getting wide open shots, you love it. But it's certain moments of the ball game, and it's finally starting to catch up with them in this series versus a very, I would say, veteran basketball team and a team that is very intelligent. It has hurt the San Antonio Spurs, not knowing when to slow things down and get quality shots and not just heaving up three-pointers because you feel like you can do it at the moment. Mitch Johnson, at some point, you have to calm your basketball team and make sure that you guys are getting to the rim and have those paint touches. Perk, they were in the bonus under 8 minutes to go in the fourth quarter. And I was just waiting for somebody to just be like, okay, we're in the bonus now. We're about to attack the rim. That never happened. And I also thought he was awful with his substitutions. When when Stephon Castle got his second foul in the first quarter, you now have to understand how pivotal Stephon Castle is to your entire team, offensively and defensively. You got to understand how to substitute him in and out of the ball game so he doesn't pick up his third before halftime, but then also not giving Victor Wembanyama a more of a breather when you're up big in the first half. I thought that cost him as well last night. What do you feel about that?
0: No, I agree. And look, you're 100% right. You know, they play freely, right? And if you're going to play that way, how about riding with a guy that the Knicks has not stopped this entire series in Dylan Harper? There's no way in hell Dylan Harper, you walk out of that game last night and you look at the box score and Dylan Harper plays 32 minutes. And the man has 21 points on 8 from 12 from the field and a plus 12 on the stat sheet. He's the one person that once he gets 2 feet in the paint, you could cancel Christmas. He's been scoring the bucket. So again, my thing is this, Harry. You think about they was up 29. I'm going back to the point of getting stops. Like I realize now, like you can watch them on the floor. When they're in offensive sets and it's late in the game, they don't know what to run. Wimby is pointing, you know, guys are trying to see where to go and all. It's like, they're there. They got to this point solely off of talent and Wembanyama. And I'm not knocking Mitch Johnson because he's done a hell of a job up to this point getting them guys to be stars in their role. But when you're going against, to me, one of the best offensive teams that we've ever seen in the New York Knicks that's been clicking on all cylinders, you got to make sure not only your defense on point, but your offense has to be on point. And we can't just hold De'Aaron Fox accountable. It's his first time on this stage as well. Sure. I know he had one playoff run where him and Steph Curry went toe-to-toe in the 7-game series when he was in Sacramento. But these lights are bright. When you talk about ratings and you talk about 24 to probably possibly 30 million people, all eyes on you in a Mecca on that stage, we saw boys freeze up in those moments. Mm.
2: A man who never freezes up because he's always percolating when it comes to Kendrick Perkins, NBA champion, ESPN, NBA analyst. I'm just reporting because you know that's what we do here. So we brought you in with it, Perk. We send you out with it. Enjoy the trip to San Antonio, Big Perk. We'll talk to you soon. Always great to catch up with you, my brother.
0: Appreciate y'all, my brother.
2: Always great to have Kendrick Perkins, ESPN, NBA analyst, joining us here in the afternoon. Cool, known as Freddie and Harry, presented by Progressive Insurance with Harry Douglas. I'm Freddie Coleman on ESPN Radio, the ESPN app. And don't forget about us on ESPN Plus. And from the We Know This, Now So You department, the Knicks not only came back from a 29-point deficit in the third quarter, they trailed by 27 points at halftime. Every single other team that trailed by at least 20 points at halftime in NBA Finals history lost the game by double digits. We're talking about teams like the Celtics and the Mavericks and the Lakers and the Cavs.

0: Cavaliers. Every team that trailed by at least 20 points at halftime lost by double digits until last night when the New York Knicks, as team number 24, decided to make it 1-23 and not 0-24. It all happened when you have a comeback, you need a collapse. And as great as that comeback was, Jay Williams, ESPN NBA analyst, said it best on Get Up. Oh, a lot of self-infliction courtesy of the San Antonio Spurs.
1: I think what we've seen from the Spurs are a 1,000 self-inflicted wounds throughout the course of this series. And I think it's not only on the players. I think it's also on the coaching staff. They also had a timeout to give that one particular time as well, right? Mm-hmm. So very young team, 21, 22, 23 years old. In this situation, you pull the ball out.
2: Yeah.
1: 13 seconds left to go on the game clock. You're up by one. There's no need to try to go for a quick layup to then be up three. You extend the game as much as possible. You know why? If you do that, you pull the ball back out. Let's say 3 seconds go off the clock. You're a 77% free throw shooter. You make two free throws. You're up three in this game. The game slows down. They take it. You can even foul. You can send them to a free throw line. You can extend the game that way and play that game instead of it now turning into an opportunity of desperation in which the team comes back and they win the game.
3: Something that Big Perk said, though, Freddie, it just stood with me. These young players, now, the Hayes never in the barn. The New York Knicks, they still have to win one more game, right?
0: It's going to be the hardest game to win.
3: To be able to win an NBA championship for the first time since 1973. But if the San Antonio Spurs lose this NBA Finals, I'm telling you right now, I don't care how many championships they win. They will never forget these moments in this NBA Finals. They won't forget game one. They won't forget game two. They especially won't forget game four and how they were up 29 points and the New York Knicks came back to take a 3-1 lead in this series. And that just resonated with me when Perk said it, because We've all been through things in our life, but we all have something or some things where you can't stop thinking about something that may have happened in the past.
0: Right.
3: That's just reality. This is something that, in my opinion, I don't know how the Spurs are going to overcome it. And I love what Wimby said. Hey, it can go two ways. Either you can, you know, fold or you can come back and fight. That's literally the only two things that can happen in this instance, in my opinion. But they lose this NBA Finals, they're going to remember this for the rest of their lives. They really are.
0: Max and Raleigh from the Triangle down in North Carolina wants to win on game four involving the Spurs collapse and the Knicks comeback at 888-SAY-ESPN, 888-729-3776. Mad Max, what you got, my friend?
4: Hey, man, I love you, brothers, man.
0: Thank you.
4: Hey, I love you guys. You guys, man, positive brothers. Hey, I think the world of you guys.
0: Appreciate you.
4: My opinion, that was a saying one time before that preparation prevents poor performance. I'm not talking about the players. This falls on the coaching staff, because you can have the talent, but if you don't have the talent to pull it under control, man, he should have called timeout with them guys, because now – it's beginning to show. There's a pattern here. You're making mistakes, and now it's coming public. I'm a Wimby. I'm not even a Wimby fan. I think Wimby's going to be the man. I know he's going to be the face of the league. But this loss falls on the coach. Harry, my man, you caught that thing last week. They are like speed buckets. Zoom, zoom, zoom. And I'm like, Jesus Christ. They can't keep running like this. They can't keep doing this. You're dealing with a veteran team. And yet, you got Wimby on the sideline giving motivational speeches. No, when you're playing situational ball, you got a coach. He's got to know when to take and say, look, boys, we got to slow down. We got to know what they're doing. You can play hard all you want to, but if you don't see what the other team is doing, you can count the loss. They messed up not because of the talent. It was because of the coaching staff.
3: Yeah, that's why I'm hard right now on Mitch Johnson, because it's not like, Freddie, it was just last night that I seen certain things from Mitch Johnson. It's been throughout the playoffs. Now, it's been highlighted a lot more in this NBA Finals because of the job that Mike Brown is doing.
0: Sure.
3: For the New York Knicks and that organization. But I go back to, was it game two? Where you have a timeout and you know you have a young basketball team.

0: team, when Victor Wembanyama gets the rebound, call timeout. Call timeout. That was one case. And the mismanagement of substitutions when you know Stephon Castle has two fouls early on and you're up huge and he has no business being in the ballgame to pick up his third, I didn't like that. Victor Wembanyama, when you're blowing a team out, you have to find a way to steal minutes for your best player. And Mitch Johnson did not do that. Right now in this NBA Finals, it's clear as all out day who the better coach is. Don't get me wrong. Mitch Johnson is going to have an opportunity to be able to grow from these moments.
1: Sure.
0: But I agree with Max. I would rather you be overprepared than underprepared at times. And Mitch Johnson right now, he's looking like he's in a class out of his league when it comes to coaching up against Mike Brown.
1: It reminds me so much of, remember Joe Mazzulla? Had the same kind of situation, the Boston Celtics, where people thought he was in over his head. Down 3-0 in Miami. They force a 3-3 trip. They go to Miami, then unravel losing game 7. A lot of people wondered if Joe Mazzulla was the right guy for the job, and it turned out that he was. I'm with you. I firmly believe that Mitch Johnson is the right man for the job, replacing Greg Popovich and continuing that lineage with the San Antonio Spurs. But man, oh man, he is learning some hard upside the head lessons on the way. That's affected him and his basketball team being 3-1 down in the NBA Finals to the New York Knicks. Keep weighing in at 888-SAY-ESPN, 888-729-3776. We can't wait to continue to hear from you about the NBA Finals, what happened in the first four games, getting ready for game 5. And don't forget about the NBA playoffs and ESPN Radio. Saturday night comes beginning at 7:30 Eastern time as the Knicks go for a chance for their first championship since 1973. They're in San Antonio to take on the Spurs in that game 5. All that action on ESPN Radio, the ESPN app, presented by Gusto. So there's a lot of good takes and bad takes that we've heard from our listeners and that we'll hear from our ESPN Radio brethren and ESPN brethren as well. That comes up next on Freddie and Harry. But before we get to all those takes, get a little taste of this. Get a little take of this from Harry Douglas and 5-Hour Energy, baby.
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14: Here's your ESPN Radio Tri-State forecast. A flood watch remains in effect. Thunderstorms likely this afternoon, otherwise cloudy skies expected. Highs level off around 77. Partly cloudy skies tonight, chance for scattered thunderstorms, lows dip down to about 55. Right now, it's 70 degrees. I'm staff meteorologist Jennifer Wojcicki on ESPN Radio, AM 1590 WPVL.
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29: I'm Christine Lisi. Former Raiders receiver Henry Ruggs III denied parole nearly 5 years after a drunken driving crash that killed a woman and her dog in Las Vegas. The 27-year-old was sentenced to 3 to 10 years in prison in 2023. Texas Attorney General Ken Paxton sent a letter to Big 12 Commissioner Brett Yormark notifying the league it would be exposed to substantial liability if it takes action against Texas Tech quarterback Brendan Sorsby. The conference's executive board met today to discuss its options on Sorsby, who was declared ineligible by the NCAA. NCAA for betting on college sports, but was granted a temporary injunction to play by a judge on Monday. ESPN College Football Insider Pete Thamel.
1: This is complicated. They're going to have to tangle legally with both Jeffrey Kessler, the state attorney general, and obviously Cody Campbell, the Texas Tech mega booster who has endless millions. I've been told by sources that the tenor from the Big 12 is one of strategy and not emotion.
29: Kessler is Sorsby's attorney. Critical Game 5 in the Stanley Cup Final on the way tonight with the Golden Knights at the Hurricanes in a series tied up at 2 games apiece, 8 Eastern ABC. Carolina expected start goalie Brandon Bussey.
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3: He's Harry Douglas. I'm Freddie Coleman. 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
3: Well, we never have to worry about Brian Windhorst needing that 5-Hour Energy to bring that energy involving the NBA Finals as an ESPN NBA insider. He was on Sportsmanlike early this morning with Evan Cohen, Chris Canty, and Michelle Smallman. And he used the word childish regarding a certain Frenchman in the middle for the San Antonio Spurs.
7: For as polished as he is and as how much he impresses us with his mind and everything, he has a childish streak in him. Jalen steps back to him and says, why did you do that? Blankety blank. And he laughs at him. He shoved him in the head. You know, he mushed him. And I don't really want to make this a huge talking point, but he's already got 2 flagrant foul points in the postseason. Had he been called for a flagrant foul there, he would have had 3 and he'd been on the verge of a suspension. There's moments where Victor loses it a little bit.
3: Is this a good take or a hot take from Wendy about Wemby?
0: This is a good take, and he also now has 3 flagrant foul points. If he gets one more, he will be suspended for the next game if it goes past 5 games after game 5 in San Antonio. But I don't think it's just childish.
3: Yeah.
0: Also, when he deals with aggressive play, he kind of reminds me of a baby giraffe. Or Bambi on ice, like legs going all over the place, Freddie Coleman, and can't keep his balance or whatnot. But you also see it within his play when it comes to aggression.
8: Coming up
0: he seems to move. Let's not start that today now. He seems to move all over the place and not be connected when aggressive play is upon him.
3: Speaking of aggressive, involving a sportsman like trying to break into our programming.
9: My bad.
3: Michelle Smallman, go stay on your show and leave our show alone. We care because we care. Here's why I'm going to say it's a hot take. I don't think it's childish in his reaction. I think it's Victor Wembanyama protecting his turf. He is like, look, you're not going to punk me. I may be lighting the britches, but you'll get these stitches. You keep messing with me if you're Jalen Brunson or somebody else. So I don't look at that as childish in his aggressiveness. I don't mind a guy that let it be known. You're trying to invade my territory. Well, then I'm going to have to give it to you a little bit. I have to bite back against you a little bit. So that's why I think it's a little bit of a hot take from Wendy about Wemby. Speaking of Unsportsmanlike, Chris Canty, part of the crew each and every morning. And he had this to say about Brandon Sorsby. Now, you know this whole situation. If you don't, text their quarterback, transfer from Cincinnati, $5 million NIL deal to go to Texas Tech. Was found that he was gambling on his own football team as a backup quarterback when he played for the Indiana Hoosiers. Not betting on them to lose, but betting on them to win. Well, Texas Tech, that quarterback got an injunction from a judge in Lubbock, Texas to find its way in the playing field. But Chris Canty talked about the future of Sorsby that had nothing to do with college football.
16: If he's allowed to play, this is going to be his last year of high-level football. There's no NFL team that's going to touch this. Not this. I don't give a damn how good he is. Because this is a can of worms that you just don't want to open up. So, yeah, this is something that every athlete is fully aware of. This is something that is spelled out in the NCAA bylaws. I'm shocked that we have this ruling. I can't imagine that this helps Brandon Sorsby in terms of what his ambitions might be in high-level football beyond college.
3: All right, is this a good take or a hot take from CC about Sorsby, HD?
0: I go with hot take. We've seen on numerous of occasions that the National Football League, they're going to take a chance on guys that are deemed red flagged. And Brandon Sorsby is a guy that plays the quarterback position, who also can be a dual threat quarterback, which is popular right now in the National Football League. So there's going to be somebody who takes a chance on him no matter what the circumstances are.
3: Yeah, I'm completely with you. I hear what Chris Canty is trying to say involving transgressions on the off the football field, but the NFL has shown if you got a talent that they believe in and they believe they can win with, they'll get their best spin doctors to speak up for you. Whatever outcry, whatever backlash is going to be there, I just have two words for you. Deshaun Watson, the Cleveland Browns knew about all those transgressions, gave him that money anyway. And people said he's never going to play for the Cleveland Browns after being injured. Guess who more than likely is going to be the starting quarterback this year for the Cleveland Browns under their new head coach? If you got a kind of talent at quarterback that they believe it can make your team better, oh, they'll clearly look the other way, whether you're Deshaun Watson in the past or Brandon Sorsby in the future. We love George Kittle from Tight End U from the San Francisco 49ers. He loves the game. The game loves him back. He's the kind of person that you wish was on your football team because there's no questioning the passion involving a guy that's going to be a future Pro Football Hall of Famer. But he may be the only person that said this on the Rich Eisen show or anybody else's show. He's happy that Myles Garrett's with the Rams in his own division?
5: Myles is a fantastic player. He's a defensive MVP for a reason, broke a sack record for a reason. Like, he's an amazing football player. So it just kind of changes up how you have to play against the Rams. And now he's probably going to get the Aaron Donald treatment from the NFC that we all had to do for so long with Aaron. And just say, hey, make your game plan around him and make the rest of the team beat you. Just don't let the best defensive player in the league beat you on every single snap. So it's going to be a huge challenge. Like I said, he's incredible. And hey, we got incredible players too. And I love a great challenge. It's going to be really fun.
3: Okay. So is this a good take or a hot take for Mr. Kittle about Mr. Garrett?
0: I'll go a hot take. And here's why. I think it's different Myles Garrett being in a Los Angeles Rams uniform versus being in a Cleveland Browns uniform. I think there are more players, in actual reality for the Los Angeles Rams offensively and defensively. And Myles Garrett is going to be able to make more plays, especially if the guy that he mentioned, Aaron Donald treatment, decides that he wants to come out of retirement as well and join the Los Angeles Rams. So, let's not forget that Kyle Shanahan is also the play caller and head coach that decided that he was going to allow tight ends to block the edge rusher of the Philadelphia Eagles, and Brock Purdy got hurt in the NFC Championship game. So be careful what you wish for.
3: Yeah, this is a Kittle take. He wants the best for everybody. He loves competition. He enjoys the thrill of the competition, especially on division. And a guy that pound for pound is the best defensive player in the National Football League, he's believing we'll find a way to block him and neutralize him. You want to be your best against our best. So it's not like it's a good take or a hot take, HD. It's a Kittle take. He wants the best for not everybody, but everybody. Even if you're going to be on the opposing team that could be in the way from them getting a chance to win the NFC West and get to a Super Bowl when it's all said and done. Last but not least, we go from American football to football. World Cup got started today already in Mexico. They took care of business against the Republic of South Africa. They beat them 2-0. The Republic of South Africa played the game, finishing with 9 players. Not a good recipe when you need 11 and a goalie, but I digress. But Greg Berhalter is the Chicago Fire head coach, also a former member of Team USA as a player and as a head coach. On Get Up this morning, he had a chance to speak about the most important American player that he believes is the best soccer player that ever played for the United States.
6: Well, first of all, Christian is a big time player, right? When the lights come on, he can perform. And I think this will only help cement his legacy as being one of the best U.S. soccer players ever.
8: I think that's what a lot of the fans wonder. He's certainly the best known name. Where does he rank among the greatest players our country has ever produced?
6: I think he's the greatest, and this World Cup, I think, will cement that. But when you think about what he's played at this club level, the championships that he's won the Champions League, UEFA Champions League, he played at Chelsea, plays at Milan, To me, he's a top player, and I think that, you know, he can carry the team in this World Cup because he'll be ready for this moment. And he had the last World Cup, he has the experience,
8: yep.
6: And he can perform under pressure.
3: Christian Pulisic, best American player ever, according to Greg Berhalter, HD. Is that a good take or a hot take?
0: He didn't specify men's soccer, right? He just said...
3: Oh, look at you bring the caveat wow. to the table.
0: No, well, because I
3: well
0: think...
3: Well done.
0: That was so
3: well
0: done. With that being said, I'm going to go a hot take.
3: Well done.
9: I think the assumption was that it was talking about the
0: Well,
9: men,
0: I don't assume nothing. Sorry.
9: Mayor, no.
0: Well, actually, I assume.
9: Mea culpa.
3: You'll make a booty out of you, not me. Don't ever assume as far as that goes.
10: I'll assume that one, though.
3: Yeah.
10: First of all, it's an extreme hot take. It's actually a bad take.
3: Okay, why is it a bad take? I agree with you, but I want to hear
10: Chris
3: your opinion.
10: Christian Pulisic hasn't shown anything for the United States men's national team compared to, let's say,
3: Landon Donovan,
10: Clint Dempsey,
3: Tim Howard,
10: Casey Keller. I'll even go as far as Brad Friedel.
3: Sure.
10: Tab Ramos, Claudio Reyna.
3: Yep.
10: I mean, there's a bunch of other names, but I'd go Landon Donovan and Clint Dempsey ahead of Christian Pulisic. I'm sorry.
9: He needs that goal, right, Freddie? Like, he needs that big-time goal that, like, resonates with Americans. I remember being home in 06 when Landon Donovan scored that big goal.
3: Yeah.
9: I remember Clint Dempsey's big goal in that opener. I think it was at 2010, Renee, but...
0: Give me Mia Hamm.
9: Alex Morgan, Abby Wambach.
3: Uh-huh.
9: I'll take those two.
3: The list goes on. No
0: Just
3: doubt
0: saying.
3: About that. Just put it out there.
9: But Trinity Rodman.
3: We're hoping that he can really... Well done. We're hoping that he can be the captain of the USA in terms of Captain America. Because it is not going to be easy for the United States to get out of their draw and get to the knockout round. And they kick things off tomorrow. They take on Paraguay at 9:00 Eastern time. All the World Cup updates, you're going to get them right here as the World Cup got started today and will continue on for the next 2 to 3 weeks. He is Harry Douglas and Freddie Coleman. It's the afternoon cool known as Freddie and Harry. By the way, Casey Keller, Mr. Former Captain America, he's going to stop by and give us a World Cup preview that comes your way at about 6:30 Eastern time, a little bit more than 45 minutes from now. Keep weighing in. We go from American football to football back to basketball. It is a 3-1 series in favor of the New York Knicks after that comeback slash collapse courtesy of the San Antonio Spurs losing slash winning that game 4. Can the Spurs find a way to make this a series when it's all said and done? That thought and your thoughts. 888-SAY-ESPN, 888-729-3776. 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
21: 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And next thing you know, here comes the Pirates of Penzance and, you know, the Mikado and, you know, HMS Pinup. 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They were literally one play away from getting to the Super Bowl. 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
22: Brian Windhorst back on the program. Does Stephen A. know you're in his office?
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7: We were going to be doing this in the studio, but there was something about the lighting. 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
19: He
0: It's Harry Douglas and Freddie Coleman. It's the Afternoon Cool. Make sure that you hang loose with Freddie and Harry on SiriusXM Channel 80, as well as tune in. 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And check us out on ESPN Plus. So we got a game for the ages, depending on who you talk to. As a Knicks fan, sure. As a Spurs fan, not so much what happened in Game 4. Spurs had a 29-point lead in the third quarter. The Knicks win that game in an OG Anunoby tip-in for the ages. 1.2 seconds left. What say you about that at 888-SAY-ESPN? 888-729-3776. Mike in Strong Island, what you got for us?
1: Hey, guys. How's it going? Just called. I was actually at the game last night.
0: Really?
1: And it was just unbelievable. I was at game one against Cleveland, too, when they came back. And then I was at this game last night. And then game four on the road against Cleveland. I don't know how much I could take of this, but, you know, they keep finding ways. And, you know, it's like, in a way, it's almost hard to enjoy in the moment because, you know, they're getting killed and they climb all the way back. And, you know, I'm a Jets, Mets, Knicks, and Rangers fan, so I'm used to just, you know, heartbreak and just waiting for the other shoe to drop. But, you know, these couple games, luckily not. And it's just, you know, 28 years old. My dad's had Jets season tickets since he's 18. Been to all these playoff games that mm-hmm. they lost, the Jets, the Mets. And it's just like, you know, 28 years, I haven't seen anything. You know, it's about time that hopefully they just get one more. And then, you know, that changes.
0: Mike, you and I are kindred spirits, excuse me, because the T-shirt I'm wearing today, repping out teams, we call it Repping Thursday. I have a shirt made by T Public, which represents all four teams that I like that you like. Knicks, Rangers, Jets, and Mets. I can't tell you how many times, HD, that I've gone somewhere and people have seen that T-shirt going, dude, where did you get that from that you can put those four teams? So if you're watching ESPN Plus, that's the T-shirt that I'm wearing about the four teams that I like and that Mike like representing today on Repping Thursday.
2: That shirt is pretty cool. And I think it's also unique, Freddie, that you and Mike, y'all rep the same four teams. And Mike, you might be a good luck charm.
0: Mm-hmm.
2: If the New York Knicks have been down in multiple games that you have attended
0: mm-hmm.
2: and have come back and won those games.
0: Yeah.
2: You're good luck, my man.
0: And get your butt to San Antonio.
3: Send them out there. Send them.
0: Open a Venmo account for Mike in Strong Island.
3: GoFundMe page. Let's go.
4: He's got an extra day of travel.
0: The Knicks representation. We need you, Mike in Strong Island.
3: Thanks. Mike, do it. Do it.
0: Exactly. You got your magic, Mike. More than anything else. Get your behind down at the Riverwalk in San Antonio because my Knicks team, we need you to make sure we can close that deal and not to be forced to a game six or a game seven.
2: Okay, Magic Mike.
0: That's right. Hey.
4: Wasn't familiar with this game.
0: Put it this way. We're familiar now. One of our favorites is Dez in Minnesota. Before we bring in Dez, we're going to do it on three. Ready, boys? One, two, three.

0: is?
1: Ain't no trouble though. Ain't no show like a Freddie Hair show, because a Freddie Hair show don't stop. Yes, sir. Boy, what a game last night. You know, I thought Josh Hart was going to get ran out of New York, missing that little layup. It looked like his legs was just tired because he was trying to dunk, lay it up, or all at once. He was just thinking, let me get this ball in the hoop. I'm happy for him, man. This is going to be ugly. I know I've just seen the future before it even happened. And I appreciate the birthday love.
2: Absolutely.
1: But I still say Knicks and six. I think we're going to go down here. Somebody should have never, don't poke the bear. I believe when the analysts be like, don't poke the bear. Don't right. throw no eggs at Wimby. Now we got to win a six. The Amen. One's going to be five.
3: Dez, how did you celebrate your birthday? Or how are you celebrating your birthday?
1: So I am, as we speak. I was up all night drinking. I just left the casino. I'm about to go get some tacos. And I ain't even done yet. I got a couple events to go to. I wish I was on air with y'all. One day we got to figure out how we could get the favorites on a live stream so we could be on TV with y'all. Y'all looking good, man.
2: Well, we appreciate that, number one. Number two. It's not a birthday day. It's a birthday week for Dez.
3: And look, and one last time before we get out this segment, Dez, I want to say happy birthday to you.
2: Well done. I love that.
3: Close your eyes and make a wish. Close your eyes and make a wish.
2: Shoot, Dez ain't closing his eyes, man. He is wide open for his birthday that is still continuing right now involving him. Keep weighing in. Game four happened like that, one for the ages in the history of the NBA playoffs, but the Knicks now 3-1. Do the Spurs have a chance? Is the series going to be over on Saturday? 888-SAY-ESPN, 888-729-3776. And I can't wait to ask Harry Douglas, if he is the coach of the San Antonio Spurs, how is he helping them react and come back from that heartbreaking loss? That's next on Freddie and Harry. This is ESPN Radio, the ESPN app, and ESPN Plus.
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10: Here's your ESPN Radio Tri-State forecast. A flood watch continues until 10 p.m. tonight. Overcast skies this afternoon with thunderstorms likely. High temperatures reach up to 77. Partly cloudy skies tonight. Chance for scattered thunderstorms. Lows level off around 55. Currently, it's 70 degrees. I'm staff meteorologist Jennifer Wojcicki on ESPN Radio, AM 1590 WPVL.
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1: I'm Christine Lisi. Former Raiders receiver Henry Ruggs III denied parole nearly 5 years after a drunken driving crash that killed a woman and her dog in Las Vegas. The 27-year-old was sentenced to 3 to 10 years in prison in 2023. According to Megastar Center, Victor Wembanyama, the Spurs' belief in themselves not shaken despite what happened last night when they blew a 29-point lead in Game 4 of the NBA Finals, wound up by losing to the Knicks by one and find themselves down 3-1. San Antonio's not bouncing back, believes ESPN NBA analyst Kendrick Perkins.
2: When you look at what they went through and the mentality, it's going to be a long ride back to San Antonio. And then nobody want to watch film on that game. It's going to be hard for them to bounce back, knowing that they actually not blew that game last night, but they had a chance to win Game 1 and Game 2.
1: Game 5 Saturday, 7:30 Eastern, ESPN Radio, 8 Eastern ABC. Golden Knights, Hurricanes return to the ice. Game 5 Stanley Cup Final tonight, knotted up at 2 games apiece, 8 Eastern on ABC.
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5: Selection committee featuring excuses people make when they lose. So
6: Shannon, what's number 6?
7: Man, politics, man. The league wanted them to win.
8: Oh, that's a good one.
7: The league wanted them to win. Like,
8: that's a good one. Man, you know they always playing politics, man.
7: I got a story. I go back to my Uncle Glenn, man.
8: On the team, man. Politics.
7: I go back to my Uncle Glenn, man. When the Knicks lost to the Heat, when P.J. Brown threw Charlie Ward over,
5: yeah,
7: he was like, man, the league wanted the Heat to beat the Knicks that year because they know the Knicks was going to beat the Bulls, and they wanted Michael Jordan to win. So, yeah, the league wanted the Heat to win because they knew the Knicks were winning that year, man. You know why the Knicks lost? Politics.
8: You ain't made that AAU team? Uh-huh. Man, you know, man.
5: You know what?
8: They want them other guys. Politics, man.
7: He ain't let me be me. He got those other guys out there. They ain't even half of me. But they run his little offense, you know. Cool.
9: I ain't never rode the bench.
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0: He is Harry Douglas. I'm Freddie Coleman. When you put us together, give the best show on your radio. 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We can't always continue to wait to hear from you, so do that thing at 888-SAY-ESPN, 888-729-3776. Your thoughts on what we all believed or what we saw or what we didn't believe involving the Knicks winning Game 4, the Spurs collapsing in Game 4, had a 29-point lead. The Knicks went to take a 3-1 lead in the series, Game 5. 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
1: Okay, so one of our own is not here today, yes. Shannon Penn.
0: Yes.
1: And I can only imagine how excited Shannon Penn was last night and how excited he is right now today, because his New York Knicks found a way, being down 29 points, to come back and win that basketball game last night, Freddie Coleman, and go up in this series 3-1.
0: I called him last night because he had a procedure done today. I'm just going to leave it at that. And I said, that's going to be the best procedure you ever had in your life. He goes, who are you telling?
1: Ooh-wee-wee.
2: Ooh-la-la.
1: Ooh-la-la.
2: I bet he was up till like 6 a.m. watching reaction videos.
0: Oh, Lord knows I was up till 2:30.
2: I was up till 4:30.
0: And I never do that. Usually I wait until the next day for reaction.
1: I was up until 2 a.m.
0: Oh, you were?
1: Yeah.
0: Well, I was scrolling everything on social media, whether it was X, Instagram, just seeing so many different angles of the OG Anunoby play. Just seeing it from so many different vantage points. It was unbelievable just seeing so many people having those kind of reactions. They even had footage of the Spurs announcers, and they sound like somebody told them the funeral was tomorrow.
2: That was a great vantage point, by the way.
1: Well, I'm just glad, Freddie, if you were up scrolling, that you didn't hit that link this time.
0: Nope. And that wasn't my fault the last time I got locked out of X. That had nothing to do with me. But from now on, if I don't know you, no, that's not happening.
1: So I also want to warn a lot of people, if you're on X, just don't click on certain things, because this is how I know this amount of people have been hacked that I know personally on X. Freddie, I'm going to count 1, 2, 3, 4, 5, 6, 7, 8, 9, 10, 11, because they all have sent me the same message.
0: Exactly. Yep.
1: That's how
0: I know
1: their X account is hacked right now. Mm-hmm. So folks, be careful out there. I know sometimes it may get late. You know, some things might be on your mind. You might want to click on certain things. Don't click it.
0: Mm-mm. Don't click it. It's not worth it's not worth the ticket.
1: I'm telling you.
2: X is a dark place, man.
0: No, people are dark people.
1: X is just that part.
0: Yeah, X is just a conduit. But people are just dark people. That's how it goes.
2: Both ways.
0: Nah, pretty much no.
2: Both ways.
1: No. Renee, have you ever clicked on one of those links?
2: Listen, man, I ain't putting my business out there.
0: That means you have. You're just not admitting to it.
2: That means I've, you have. I've always-

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1: Wayne, in your own way, what happened to your team down the stretch in that ball game?
2: Can you just explain how that thing fell apart in the fourth quarter?
3: I think it began before that.
4: Third row on the left.
3: Can't really explain it right now. I don't know. I think it's just, execution, greediness. Some sort. We clearly weren't the most hungry in the second half. I don't know about the emotions, but it was painful, of course. It feels like we're missing. We work too hard and give up our leads. Just as simple as that. It just hurts. Holding each other accountable, communicating, not pointing fingers. And after that, we either got it or we don't. But, we've proven that we can surpass these difficulties. And even though we haven't been there before, I'm convinced we're built this way. And we're going to use the better of this, and it's going to tighten us up.
1: I don't know if anything that can be said to tighten them up when it comes to Victor Wembanyama, because that has been the problem, that they've tightened up in key situations late in the game of game two, all of the second half of game four. They've done that tighten up like that song by Archie Bell and the Drells from the 60s, and not a good version of tighten up involving the San Antonio Spurs. I wonder if there's anything, HD, that can be said either internally or externally involving this basketball team, because yeah, you're going to play that game five. What is it going to look like? We don't know. They don't know. Talking about it is one thing. Actually doing it when you know your season's on the line, it's going to be a different deal for the San Antonio Spurs.
5: Yeah, there's not much at this point. When you see how all four of these games have played out, and New York has been on the positive side, and for the San Antonio Spurs, 3 to 4 games, they've been on the negative side, right? But you know for a fact, 1,000%, that you can play with the New York Knicks, and you're right there. You're just making boneheaded plays at certain moments in the ball game. And I love the word that Victor Wembanyama used in that soundbite. Greediness, because that's exactly what the San Antonio Spurs have displayed at certain moments when it comes to situational basketball, being greedy. Now, being greedy in certain cases, I would applaud.
1: Right.
5: But when you're up a large amount, 20 plus points, and you're coming down the court with 14 seconds to go on the shot clock, and you're just heaving a three that might be contested, that's the kind of greedy that I'm not going to praise, because that's not a shot that you need. That's just a shot that you want at that moment in the ball game to add to your stat sheet, in my opinion, Freddie.
1: Yeah. Here's why I will not disagree with you, because the numbers bear that out. And you brought this up, and I saw it last night as well. They took 12 different 3-point shots with 10 seconds or more on the shot clock in the second half. They only made one. They missed 8 3-pointers in a row. And even Ernie Johnson and Michael Wilbon, they were making me laugh this morning on Get Up. Ernie Johnson last night inside the NBA, Michael Wilbon this morning. They're watching a game with Charles Barkley. And Michael Wilbon said he was literally counting out the misses. 3, 4, 5, 6. What are they doing? And he used more colorful language to try to find out what were they doing. That should have been a buzz to Mitch Johnson, the head coach, to say, man, we're not touching the paint. That was so successful when we can get into the paint, you drag the defense with you, then you can kick it out to open shooters. They allowed the Knicks defense to set and reset because they weren't making an effort to get in the lane, get those paint touches, especially when they had the Knicks in the penalty a little more than 8 minutes to go in the fourth quarter. When you know you have that kind of advantage and you don't take advantage of it, then you know it's shame on you when it comes to San Antonio Spurs. Whatever they need to say individually and collectively, you wonder what kind of message is going to get through to make sure that they don't go in completely looking like zombies after letting game four get away.
5: And it's also just being aware of the situations at hand, Freddie. You want to know why when I write in a group message or I put a message on X, Y, I say, oh man, the bonus under 8 minutes to go. Let's see how they're going to attack. Are they going to get downhill? I'm a former point guard, Freddie. All these things still kicked in, even though I haven't played basketball since high school, like in an organized way outside of intramurals in college. But all these things kicked in because they've never left me. Because if I didn't do those things when I were playing basketball, you want to know who was on my ass? My damn father.
1: I was going to say.
5: Harry Douglas III. Because as a point guard, you're supposed to know everything that's going on a basketball court. About every single person, all 9 guys, even the opposing team's 5. So you have to know that you're in the bonus.

0: score when you have a massive lead. And you should have some sense of feel by just watching it. Man, we're just heaving up three-pointers out of the blue for no apparent reason. Let's get to the paint. Let's get our best player, Victor Wembanyama. I'm going to tell him as a point guard, hey, post up and so we can get some paint touches and get more quality shots. If it touches that paint, then you go outside and shoot the three. I'm fine with that. At least it touched inside.
1: Yeah.
0: In the third quarter, they had zero paint points. How does that happen in an NBA basketball game?
1: Because they thought for sure after making 14 three-pointers on 26 attempts that those good times were going to continue to roll. They took 17 in the second half, made only three, and including missing eight in a row at one stretch. One of our new favorites is Tony in Strong Island at 888-729-3776 and the Freddie Harry calling line. Ms. Tony, what do you have to say about what we saw last night or what we thought we saw last night in the Knicks winning game four over the San Antonio Spurs?
2: Hey guys, I have no words. I am an emotional roller coaster, fuming, upset in the beginning, and then we find a way to win, so I'm in complete disbelief. Now I gotta stay up and watch Chuck and Charles, then I gotta watch Scott Van Pelt, and then I find out the game's back on at 4, so I stay up and watch it again, cause I gotta see what happened cause I couldn't believe it, and knowing the alarm's going off at 6 a.m., it's been something extra, but we need Harry to join his family now and start. Come on over, Harry. Come on over. Your mother, your beautiful grandmother, your beautiful children are telling you. You got to start practicing the chant. Go ahead, Harry. Come on.
0: Go New York. Go New York. Go. Yes, go New York. Go New York. Go.
2: That's what I love to hear. We got this. It's amazing. Amazing.
1: That's all it took, huh, Miss Tony? That's all it took.
2: Yes, that's all I needed. I need him just to come over and stop laying on that sword like the guy that you talked to earlier.
1: Wow.
0: Well, Tony, I like to lay a little bit in my own bed, though. In my own bed.
2: That's not enough 500-hour energy for San Antonio. I don't care how much you give them. It ain't going to be enough.
0: Oh, man. Tony, we appreciate you. Tony from Strong Island.
1: Absolutely. And to her point, if I'm running MSG programming on a cable channel, I'm having that game on loop. That would have started at 4 a.m. and it would carry throughout the whole weekend. I guarantee you, plenty of people. This may have been the least productive day of work in the history of New York City. Because I guarantee you there were plenty of New York Knicks fans that either didn't go into work or showed up to work like Tony in Strong Island, not ready to do anything after everything that happened last night because so many people wanted to hear and see the reactions, either on TV or streaming or social media. It may be the least productive Thursday that New York City and the surrounding areas have had in a long time based on the Knicks last night.
0: Freddie, can you imagine if the New York Knicks pulled this thing out and win one more game? Like, if it happens game five, then hey, guess what, folks? Those bosses, they don't have anything to worry about. You got enough time to recover. But if it happens on a Tuesday, or a weekday, ooh, Lord, that next day is going to be unproductive.
1: Put it this way. When you get that close and you have not been this close, this is the first time the Knicks have had a two-game lead in the NBA Finals since 1973. Which was the last time they won the NBA championship. They lost game one to the Los Angeles Lakers. They lost the series before last year. They won game one in Los Angeles.
0: They can taste it, Freddie. Right. They can taste it right there on their tongues, absolutely. Right, E? They right can there. Taste it.
1: It's right there
3: right
1: for
3: at
1: you.
3: The tip.
1: Right at the tip, right there for you. And they have a two-game lead. That's why some of us are still daring to dream, but we're still like, huh, hold on now.
3: Yeah.
1: Ooh-hoo.
3: Oh, yeah.
1: Right, Renee Canales?
3: Oh, yeah.
0: Renee, can you taste it, Renee?
4: Oh. It's right on the tip of my tongue.
1: I can't taste
4: it's
1: it
4: right
1: yet.
4: There.
1: I got too much PTSD. But
0: think about how many people that are Knicks fans though. That literally they can feel it within their body. Mm-hmm. They can taste it on their tongue. They can't wait to explode like that fruity rainbow 5-hour energy shot. They're ready for the explosion, the true explosion. And boy, Knicks win this thing, pull this thing out. I don't normally scroll on social media like that, Freddie, because that, you know what, gives me a headache.
1: Yeah.
0: But boy, I'm gonna be scrolling that next day. I'm gonna be scrolling. I wanna see it all.
1: Just gonna be exploding.
0: I wanna see it all.
1: Just gonna be exploding all over social media, aren't you?
0: Yeah, and I ain't gonna hit that link though.
1: No, don't hit that link.
0: Yeah, I'm not gonna hit that link.
4: I'll say this. As a New Yorker, right? I live there. I live in Queens. I hope that the Knicks close it out on Saturday.
0: You going to Rizzi's?
1: So do I.
4: Oh, my boy.
1: Oh,
4: yeah.
1: Look at you.
0: You going to Rizzi's?
1: Look at you.
4: I'll take whatever's in the bank account.
0: Shout out to Astoria.
4: Uh-huh. Yes, sir.
1: Yeah, Google that. You will not be sorry. I can promise you.
4: Living in Astoria. If the Knicks close it out on Saturday, mm-hmm. it's gonna be a movie, right? Like it's gonna be incredible. Everybody's off. It's at night.
5: Cinema.
4: Yeah. Cinematic.
1: It'll be cinematic.
4: Cinematic.
1: It'll be cinematic.
4: Steven Spielberg.
1: Yes.
4: It'll
1: literally be Disclosure Day if that happens.
4: If it happens on Tuesday at the Garden.
1: Oh my God.
4: I implore. I beg New York City officials, please. Call in the National Guard. It is not going to be.
0: The funny thing, he's dead serious.
4: I'm very serious. Look at the scenes of what happened in game 3 mm-hmm. and then also last night.
1: Yeah.
4: It's mm-hmm. utter
1: chaos. And you got all these fools throwing eggs at Victor Wembanyama and the team bus. By the way, how they have that hotel information is beyond me. That should never become any kind of knowledge to somebody.
0: Well, I think so. Just about every basketball team, I realized this when my brother was playing, like they stay at the Ritz. It's either like the Ritz or like Four Seasons. I just feel like for San Antonio,
1: mm-hmm.
0: I wouldn't be staying in the heart of the city.
1: Absolutely. I'd be staying.
0: That's not happening.
1: I would be staying in New Jersey, Nova Scotia, anywhere but New York City because they know where those hotels are going to be and where the players are going to be. There should be a better way to have the players enter the hotel that's not in full public view because there's always one fool that's going to do something stupid.
0: Well, the guy that hit Victor Wembanyama last night in the head with the egg.
1: Exactly.
0: Like, come on, man. Like, if you're Knicks fans, you also saying to this dummy, mm-hmm. hey, man, we got them exactly where we want them.
1: Right.
0: Please don't upset Slim even more.
1: Or, you know what? Just point them out to the police right there.
4: Those are called losers.
1: Oh, absolutely.
4: That's what those people are. And I refuse to believe that those are actual Knicks fans.
1: Oh, then
4: they are just people looking to cause
0: and people looking to
4: chaos.
0: Troll.
4: Yeah, exactly. Like social media clout, all that stuff. Like that's what those are.
1: Yeah, there's no doubt about it.
4: Real Knicks fans, they're out there celebrating like mm-hmm. yeah. regular human beings, yeah. and you know,
1: yeah, climbing light poles.
0: Can I say this also though? Like, how times have changed.
1: Yeah.
0: Like because, like back in the day when we were growing up, like when great things happened. I'm trying to find me a shorty. I ain't trying to go egg the player from the team. The city is on fire.
1: Yeah.
0: So I know they gonna be out there in them streets. So back in the day, I'm trying to go find me a shorty to have some fun.
4: That's what like, the bars are for, brother.
0: They wanna go egg people and videotape and beat people up. No, boy, it's a different era. It's a different time, boy.
1: Well, it's in this world. It's a
0: different
4: breed.
1: It's a different kind of stupidity. I'm just gonna leave that word breeding alone. Let's go to Chris in Louisiana, 888-729-3776.
0: They're trying to breed.
1: I know you probably will. Chris, save us from this breeding mechanism brought to us by Harry Douglas. What are your thoughts of what we were able to see breed in game 4 with the Knicks coming back from a down 29 points to win game 4?
6: My boys, thank you. Man, I was talking to my son last night on the phone and he said, man, this looks bad. I said, son, it's not over till it's over. And he's like, okay. So we hung up the phone, and then at the middle of the fourth quarter, he's like, Daddy. He's like, they're going to win this game. I was like, I told you, it's not over till it's over. So, guys, You are my safe space, and I thank you.
1: Oh, we thank you for those kind words, and I learned my lesson after game 1 against the Cleveland Cavaliers. My wife said, honey, never give up on your team. And when you're so frustrated how they were playing, it can be very easy to do that. After the Knicks came back from 22 down in the fourth quarter, I said, yep, not doing that again. I'm to the ride or die to the end. They lose by 30, lose by 30. but I'm not shutting it off, not going to sleep.
4: Quick
1: just
4: question.
1: Not doing that.
4: Quick question for you, Freddie. Mm-hmm. At what point in the second half did you tell yourself, OMG, they're going to do this?
1: When Jalen hit that 3-point and make it 104-103. That's when I finally believed they had a chance, because up to that point, it's like every time they got close, the Spurs had an answer. They, when Wembanyama hit a three, somebody else hit a shot. They were trading buckets. But when he hit that shot over Wembanyama from the right side to make it 104 to 103, I said, okay, this could actually happen. And then it almost happened that soon when Josh Hart got the steal, when De'Aaron Fox got caught up in the air, and then he got caught between either dunking or just laying it up and in. But even after that, I said, okay, I think they're going to find a way. But it did not happen, guys, until Brunson hit that jumper, that 3-point of Wembanyama to make him 104-103.
0: So for me, Freddie, it was the start of the fourth quarter.
1: Okay. Really?
0: It was the start
1: down
0: of the fourth
1: 15?
0: Quarter. 15. When you cut the lead from 29 to 15, that's a 14-point swing. I say the Knicks have an opportunity. Did I know they were going to win the ball game? No. But that's the moment when I said, man, just because of all the data that we have watching the Spurs,
1: right,
0: late in ball games and blow leads, I say, boy, the Knicks, they didn't cut it to 15. They have a chance. And then they just kept chipping away. And San Antonio kept shooting those boneheaded shots over yeah. and over and over again. Yeah. And then when I seen this, though, too, when I seen Wemby missing those easy shots around the basket and missed three free throws in the fourth quarter, mm-hmm. I say, oh, boy, this thing gonna get dicey. It really is. And it got dicey.
1: It got dicey. And San Antonio came with the craps and it was snake eyes for the New York Knicks winning game four. We continue to hear from you at 888-SAY-ESPN, 888-729-3776. Your thoughts on game four going into game five. Is the series over? Will the Spurs make it a series? What happened in game four in your opinion? 888-729-3776. It's the afternoon cool known as Freddie and Harry. He is Harry Douglas. I am Freddie Coleman. And many people believe that this will be the biggest World Cup ever. And it already got started today with Mexico beating the Republic of South Africa 2-0 to kick off the World Cup in North America. But what should be the realistic expectations for Team USA? We'll get to those expectations next on Freddie and Harry on ESPN Radio, the ESPN app, and Sirius XM Channel 80.
5: The NCAA ruled Texas Tech QB Brendan Sorsby ineligible for wagering. But a Lubbock County, Texas judge's temporary injunction could put him back on the field this season, drawing immediate backlash. 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
12: Here's your ESPN Radio Tri-State forecast. A flood watch continues until 10 p.m. tonight. Overcast skies this afternoon with thunderstorms likely. High temperatures reach up to 77. Partly cloudy skies tonight. Chance for scattered thunderstorms. Lows level off around 55. Currently, it's 69 degrees. I'm staff meteorologist Jennifer Wojcicki on ESPN Radio, AM 1590 WPVL.
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14: Your teammates tell you not to be that guy. Last night, De'Aaron Fox was that guy. Now, there are a myriad of different reasons why the Spurs lost that game and why the Knicks had a chance to grab it by the throat. But in that moment, when it comes down to effort, when it comes down to awareness, when it comes down to focus, things that are fully within your control as a player, for De'Aaron Fox not to exhibit any of that in the final minute of the game, when the sole purpose for him being on the court is to provide veteran leadership, is egregious. I know the series ain't over. If San Antonio could, they should pack his crap up today and ship him somewhere else. He came from Sacramento, haul his ass back out there, because he lost that game for the San Antonio Spurs as much as anybody did last night.
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21: I'm Christine Lisi. The Hurricanes expected to star Brandon Bussey in net for the second straight game when they host the Golden Knights. Game 5 of the Stanley Cup Final tonight, 8 Eastern ABC. Series is 2-2. Mexico beat South Africa 2-0 in the World Cup opener in Mexico City. Just months after surgery to repair two ligaments in his left knee, Chiefs quarterback Patrick Mahomes made it through the team's offseason program, which wrapped up today, and there's optimism he'll be ready for next month's training camp from coach Andy Reid.
22: It looks like he's going to be able to do some things during camp. He did it out here, so I would presume in 40 days he'll be even better than that. We'll see where it goes. And you go through peaks and valleys in this thing on rehabs where you might plateau for a little bit, and then you don't ever know where those are and take place. So far, it's been a pretty steady climb up the hill there.
21: Chiefs coach Andy Reid. Former Raiders receiver Henry Ruggs III denied parole nearly 5 years after a drunken driving crash that killed a woman and her dog in Las Vegas. The 27-year-old Ruggs was sentenced to 3 to 10 years in prison in 2023.
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0: with the afternoon crew known as Freddie and Harry, presented by Progressive Insurance. He is Harry Douglas. I'm Freddie Coleman on Sirius XM Channel 80, as well as tune in. Always tell that smart speaker to play ESPN Radio as well. And the World Cup got started today as we had the first match taking place between Mexico and the Republic of South Africa. Mexico wins that by a count of 2-0. 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Let's bring in somebody who played in not one, not two, not three, but four different FIFA World Cups. He is former USA goalkeeper and now ESPN soccer analyst Casey Keller. Can't wait to get a little preview to get us ready for the World Cup that got started today. And Casey, I'm going to start with the United States. They're in the Group D, where Turkey is the top seed, according to some folks. USA second, Paraguay third, Australia fourth. A lot of people would be disappointed they could not get out of that Group D. What are your thoughts on the Americans' chances to do just that?
1: I mean, I think the U.S. has a great chance. I think part of the, particularly with this, you know, this expanded field where, you know, 8 of the 12 third place finishers go through. So it would really be a complete disaster if the U.S. didn't get out of the group. Now, it is one of those interesting groups where everybody's kind of even. You know, there's not one huge favorite, but I think the home field advantage, I kind of like what I've seen from the U.S. over the last few matches. Still, you know, need to tweak things a little bit to get that run going the way we want to see them get that run going. But I think there's a far more positives than negatives at the moment, and just really looking forward to this thing kicking off. Yeah, Mexico got the win today, which, you know, as an American, former international, like, I want the Mexico national team to lose every time they play, so I had to watch that game. And, you know, I want them to lose not 2-0, I want them to lose 2-2, if that was possible. But they got the job done, and, so that's the inspiration now for the U.S. to say, okay, let's get that 3 points in that opening game.
2: All right, so Casey, you look at Group D, which is the group that USA is in. Who do you think will be the toughest matchup between Paraguay, Australia, and Turkey?
1: Well, Paraguay is an interesting side. Paraguay was extremely good defensively in CONMEBOL qualification, so they're a really hard team to break down. The U.S. has had a little bit of struggles in recent opposition with teams that kind of really drop into a low block and really make things difficult. Australia, again, one of those same teams that is happy to not have the ball to hit you on the counterattack. And then Turkey, you know, is, as you mentioned earlier, is probably most pundits' favorite to probably win the group. So I don't know. I mean, I think the U.S. will be fine, against the two teams. I think it's going to be tougher than maybe, we kind of hoped it would be. But at the same time, you know, we got some very good players, and we got some players that just need to kind of come together. One of the tricky parts about this, for those of us, you know, doing the analysis of this over the last, you know, 20 months under Mauricio Pochettino, I was joking on SportsCenter the other day that the only thing consistent in that 20 months from Pochettino is his inconsistency. And so it's really hard to judge, you know, kind of what's going on. There's never been the same lineup. There's been a ton of different players coming in, and so it's really important for this team to gel very quickly if they want to have a good run in this tournament.
0: Great stuff by Casey Keller, who's been a part of four World Cup teams as a USA goalkeeper, now an ESPN soccer analyst on Freddie and Harry on ESPN Radio and the ESPN app. Early this morning on Get Up, and a person you know pretty well, Greg Berhalter, the former U.S. men's national team head coach, he said he believes Christian Pulisic is the best USA men's player ever. Casey, what are your thoughts?
1: Yeah, he's definitely, you know, will, if he stays healthy and continues to perform, will go down as that. And, you know, I saw that very early when he kind of came through at 17. I was doing some work off and on with the national team and coming into camps, and you just saw that there was something different there. Like any tournament, you need your stars to rise, to the occasion. And there's no question that there's a lot of pressure on Christian, and he'd kind of been going through a little bit of a slump for club and country, and, you know, broke out of that spectacularly the other day in one of the friendlies. And so in the final preparation. So I think he has a great chance of really establishing himself as that, you know, best American player of all time.
2: If there's one thing that could stop Team USA, what do you feel like that one thing is?
1: I think it's the odd individual mistake. It's what we've seen over the last several matches. You've seen moments where the team has played really, really well, and then one just situation that goes against them, and then it kind of changes everything. So, you know, how they're, if they're able to play well with the ball, but then not make that odd mistake, without the ball, without possession, and just to gift a goal away. I mean, in that opening game today, you saw South Africa just making a really ridiculous mistake 8 minutes into the match and gifting, Mexico the lead. You know, you just, it's so hard to get goals. And then it's also hard to recover from goals that you should have avoided. If someone scores a great goal on you, everyone just kind of looks around and goes, hey, great goal. But when everyone in their mind is saying, how did we concede that goal?
0: Right.
1: That's hard to recover from. So I think it'd be a little bit conservative coming in the match. Don't give away something early and just be that little bit more cautious. If it's a little too risky, guess what? They're not going to score with the ball in the 10th row.
0: What is the risk of having an expanded 48-team tournament, 48-team format? Or is there any risk, Casey, that having expanded teams?
1: I think there's a couple risks, and also some benefits. You know, you can definitely get a little bit of a get out of jail free card if you have a bad result in your opening game.
0: Right.
1: You know, when only your first and second place teams went through, the difficulty if you lost your first match, how to get out of the group stage was very, very difficult. So this gives you a little bit more of a safety net if you do make a mistake early in the tournament. And then where I think it might get a little tricky is, let's say you do make a mistake, you don't win the group, you don't come in second, you become that third team, or maybe you do win the group and some other team, a big team, like Argentina lost their opening game in the last World Cup. Mm-hmm. And let's say now you got to play a team in the round of 32 where this team made a mistake and now you're playing one of the big boys because of it. So yeah, there are some interesting scenarios that can happen, and one that is, you know, new to all of us with this expanded format. So I the other thing I'm worried about in this format is there may be a couple teams here that are over their head. And we could see some lopsided score lines, which you really shouldn't see at this stage of a tournament.
2: Two pioneers in the soccer world, when you look at Messi and also Ronaldo, what do you expect to see from those two guys and presumably their final World Cup?
1: Well, that's another big question that everybody wants to know, is how much gas is left in the tank with both of them. Both of them are coming off, I think, a little bit of injuries where there is a little bit of question mark where they were to finish, you know, kind of their club preparation before they went in with the national teams. You know, can Messi replicate what he did, you know, 4 years ago in Qatar, where he's not the same Messi? We know that.
0: Right.
1: But can he do something where for those two or three moments in a game, he can do something that no other player on the planet can do? And Argentina had really, I think, set up their team around him to be able to absorb that. They know he's not going to work a ton without the ball. They're going to have to, you know, put that effort in defensively for him, but then accepted that the moments of magic that he can put on that nobody else can could be the difference maker. And that obviously led that to a World Cup victory. Can you replicate that? That's going to be very difficult 4 years on. Ronaldo as well is, I mean, what a specimen, and how he just keeps performing. And the tricky part about Ronaldo is there's been a lot of questions, you know, over the last couple of years, is Portugal better without him on the pitch? Is there situations where they have to kind of cover for him and everything that kind of happens, but it's Ronaldo. And so he showed in qualifying that he still can put the ball in the back of the net. The question mark is, will they have the same mentality that Argentina has had, where everybody is playing to kind of help Ronaldo in the defensive side?
0: Well, just like it was when they were younger, they had a chance to emerge during the World Cup. There's one player out there for me that plays with maybe the strongest team in the tournament. That is Spain. They have 18-year-old Lamine Yamal, who is unbelievable. And I think on a world stage, we could get to know his name.
1: Yeah.
0: What's another team, another player out there that have a breakout in the World Cup, Casey?
1: You know, the breakout is kind of tough because he's such, you know, such a huge name already. But, you know, can Mbappe really take France? Because the other team that you look at with the squad depth that could be, you know, obviously one of the favorites is France. But they need that leader. And he is clearly the leader. And can he be the guy that then kind of leads France? Because what we know from France is when they have the team spirit and they come together as a unit, they're almost unstoppable. But they also have the equal capability of imploding upon themselves. And if Mbappe can be that leader to galvanize that side, look out. Look, I think France is so deep, they could have a second team in this tournament and get to a semifinal. Wow. And that's how scary France, if they come together as a unit and Mbappe is the leader, look out.
2: Man, I'm thinking about taking my son to go watch Portugal and Colombia play against one another. Is that a good decision, Casey, for me?
1: Definitely. Colombia is very talented and can always, you know, do something crazy. And if, you know, the Colombian fans come out in droves and they're a lot of fun to be a part of. And hey, you get a chance to watch Cristiano Ronaldo and maybe in probably the final World Cup. 100% take advantage of that.
0: Which is the group of death?
1: I don't think there is one.
0: Okay.
1: And I think that's with this extended format, I think, which is then kind of diluted it a little bit so teams don't get kind of stacked up on each other. So I think it's going to be more like what becomes the group and who makes the big mistake? Who's the team that just doesn't come together? Normally you don't, you see the results don't go their way, but then it's when you find out a couple months later that there was this infighting here or, you know, even all the drama from all the past where just players just don't mesh or the coach loses the locker room and a favorite just flares out. So I'm interested to see who that's going to be because it doesn't really seem like there's that one group where you're like, oh, this could be trouble for so-and-so.
0: Hey, Casey, always great to catch up with you. We can't wait for the World Cup to get started. Now you got us really hungry for it. Enjoy the World Cup. We'll talk to you soon, and thanks for joining us on Freddie.
1: Sounds good, guys. Anytime. Thanks.
0: Great stuff by Casey Keller, who played in not one, not two, not three, but four FIFA World Cups as a goalkeeper for USA. Now does a great job as ESPN soccer analyst. Hit him on the social, Casey Keller 18. He is Harry Douglas. I'm Freddie Coleman. It's the afternoon cool known as Freddie and Harry. Who's going to win Game 5 tonight in the Stanley Cup final between the Carolina Hurricanes and the Vegas Golden Knights? And in other news features, people usually don't want to be divorced. This guy really hated it. Keep it here on ESPN Radio, the ESPN app. And don't forget about us on Sirius XM Channel 80.
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0: This is Freddie and Harry on ESPN Radio and on the ESPN app. He It's Harry Douglas. I'm Freddie Coleman. Welcome to the Get It On Afternoon Cool, known as Freddie and Harry, on 6X and Channel 80, as well as tune in. 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Don't forget to join Amber and Ian when we're done at 8 o'clock Eastern Time. Charlie Baker, the president of the NCAA, is going to stop by, discuss everything from his reaction to the Brendan Sorsby ruling and how much power he believes the NCAA actually can still wield to enforce their own rules. So stop by Amber and Ian at 8 o'clock Eastern Time. Real quick, HD, Game 5 tonight at the Stanley Cup Finals. 2-2 series involving Carolina versus the Vegas Golden Knights. Coverage at 8 o'clock Eastern Time on ABC. Who you got winning Game 5 tonight?
2: Give me the Hurricanes and stall, I believe.
0: Okay. Give me the Vegas Golden Knights. They'll find a way to get it done and clear up those mistakes they made that were so prevalent in Game 4. When it comes to Game 4, we all believe, or trying to believe, what we saw involving that Knicks comeback, being down by 29 points in the third quarter. They beat the San Antonio Spurs to take a 3-1 lead. One of our favorites, Big Allen Houston. He's got something to say about that at 888-729-3776. Big Al, hit it.
1: Hey, what's up, brothers, man? How about them New York Knickerbockers? Man, don't ever give up on my brothers, man. Mm-hmm. You know, come on, Freddie and Harry.
0: Absolutely.
1: You know, I'm your number one fan, man. I'm going to see y'all sooner or later, but, man, don't give up on them Knicks, man. We going. It's our year, bro. What do you think, Harry? Tell me something, bro.
2: Al, you know what? I'm going to let you do it. I want you to give it to the people one more time. Yo, New York who?
1: Knickerbockers!
2: The New York Knickerbockers, baby!
0: I can't stand either one of you two in a loving way, because Big Al does not need to
2: get going. I would love to hang out with Big Al.
0: Oh, there's no doubt about that.
2: I could just tell that would be a hell of a time.
3: He feels like someone that was really into the what's up?
0: Exactly. Good pull, E-Dog, and also Renee. Good pull. I can picture Big Al being the lead in that what's up clubhouse, making sure everybody's going to be heard and a good time being had by all.
4: They may not be the top stories of the day
5: in other news,
4: but you need to be in the know. This is In Other News.
0: We would love for couples to stay married, especially if they're happy or even if they're unhappy, for the sake of the kids. But we know that's not going to happen. Well, this man had his wife tell him that their marriage was over and she filed for divorce. Of course, you don't expect a positive reaction, but she also did not expect him to literally bring down the house. Now, this man, who shall remain nameless, Eric Piersewer, after a night of drinking, used a construction excavator to partially demolish the property involving the house where his wife, soon-to-be ex-wife, and kids are still living in. Now, they live in Butler County, Pennsylvania. It got so out of hand that he demolished the front part of his house due to his wife saying that this is over, we got to go our separate ways.
2: Lesson out there for all you guys and also you ladies. There are better ways, man.
0: Absolutely.
2: There are better ways.
0: Mm-hmm. Yeah.
2: You have kids, man. Yeah.
0: Who are still inside the home when you try to demolish the house. Wife and two kids still inside the house.
2: Like, there are better ways, and there's more to life than trying to do that. That's just crazy.
0: And what kind of example are you setting for your kids?
2: Exactly.
0: Because you do that the night of drinking, that visitation thing can get very sticky.
2: Oh, then ain't no such thing as visitation. Those are gone. He's endangering the kids.
0: That's a good point. That is a good point.
2: Visitation? Yeah, he can see him online.
0: Yeah.
2: You won't see him in person. Yeah,
0: after a night of drinking, he allegedly told his wife, if it's over, I'll tear the house down, and then went and tried to do exactly that.
2: That boy's sad.
0: That boy gonna be in jail.
2: He's going to jail.
3: Straight to jail.
2: You're going to jail.
0: He's gonna go see the judge, and the judge said, we want everything. You got dreams, we want them too. Just give them up.
2: And rightfully so.
0: And rightfully
2: so. You
0: want
2: to be stuck on stupid?
0: Yep.
2: All right. Yeah,
0: exactly. He's Harry Douglas. I'm Freddie Coleman. This has been Freddie and Harry and the Mighty ESPN Radio. Amber and Ian comes your way next. Take care. God bless as always. Don't do that.
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14: Here's your ESPN Radio Tri-State Forecast. Chance of thunderstorms tonight, otherwise partly cloudy skies. Lows dip down to about 55. Daytime highs approaching 79. Tomorrow, ample sunshine expected. Lows level off around 60. Tomorrow night, clear skies. Right now, 69. I'm staff meteorologist Jennifer Wojcicki on ESPN Radio, AM 1590 WPVL.
0: City Chiefs, becoming the first player in NFL history to have a contract total more than $500 million.
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0: They're ready to try to run this back and do this again with this still.